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3: Hi, I'm Phoebe Humphrey. The Treasurer hopes the Fair Work Commission awards our lowest paid workers a juicy pay rise today. We'll find out shortly how much the minimum wage will go up by from July. Jim Chalmers telling the ABC these workers have earned a decent boost.
4: We recognise higher wages and lower taxes are the best way to help working people with the cost of living by making sure that people are earning more and keeping more of what they earn.
3: Unions are calling for an increase at least as high as inflation, which sits at 4.2%. But the ACTU's Sally McManus says to get ahead, it will need to be more.
5: If low-paid workers don't get pay rises, they've got to cut back. And, you know, the only way they can cut back is doing things like not going to a doctor or eating less. And so this is pretty critical.
3: A powerful storm from WA continues to move east, wreaking havoc in South Australia. Gale force winds brought down trees yesterday and left thousands of homes without power on the first day of winter. There's warnings in New South Wales and Victoria as well. Former Labor Minister and Midnight Oil frontman Peter Garrett will lead an independent AUKUS inquiry. The plans for the crowdfunded inquiry and full group of commissioners will be announced this morning. Garrett says AUKUS is the most significant decision a modern Australian government has made, apart from going to war. And Aussies could be missing out on real jobs due to the rise of employment scams. A new report by LinkedIn has found more than two-thirds have decided against applying for a role because they weren't sure if it was genuine. In sport, Matthew Lloyd is denying claims he's part of a push to get James Heard to coach Essendon. The Bombers legend telling Nine reports he's been having meetings with club heavyweights about it is simply wrong.
6: That's factually incorrect because I've never ever delved into meeting with anyone from the Essendon Football Club to pitch for anybody.
3: To NRL, Mitch Moses is set to make his comeback from his hamstring strain in the Eels' King's Birthday clash with the Dogs. And world number one Aryna Sabalenka is through to the quarterfinals of the French Open after downing Naomi Osaka in straight sets. That's the latest news and sport.
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8: Sunshine Coast weather for Noosa Toyota. Committed to our community atop a 23. Blue skies, sunshine, little windy. Great day to go to the beach. 26 fine tomorrow and fine for Thursday. Overnight lows, single digits, dropping down to 8 overnight. And drive home this afternoon with Nugget and Al. 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
0: Let's have a look at what you can do this weekend with the family. We're going to kick it off Friday with Frozen, the Broadway musical. It's on Friday, Saturday and Sunday. It's on at the Event Centre in Caloundra. And if you'd love the All Abilities Touch game, Friday, 6 p.m. at Meriden Plains, the Magic Moments footy is on. We love a little comedy too. Paulie Fennec is going to be playing the Norton Music Factory on Saturday. Get all the details, everything you need to know, 911hotfm.com.au. 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

0: 91.1 Hot FM with the home of the biggest hits and the best throwbacks. Tomorrow morning, Wake the Fun Up with Sam and Ash. They're back from 5. Track Attack, it is back. Two songs. There's a theme. You get to choose which song Sam and Ash will play after 8 tomorrow. And it's a song that we don't normally play here at Hot FM. You can have that decision tomorrow morning when you Wake the Fun Up with Sam and Ash. More of the biggest hits and the best throwbacks to come with Daft Punk in minutes.
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0: 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Plus, Leon Stenzon from Lookout 07 also joins us. 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

0: Sunshine, traffic's looking pretty good at the moment too. If you do see any joints out on the roads, 1300 468 911. I've got tickets to go to Gold Class thanks to the Endeavour Lotteries. We'll do that after 11 on 91.1 Hot FM.
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5: Sunshine Motorway is looking good eastbound from Kawana Way through to Karawatha Drive in Mountain Creek. Calandra Road travelling well eastbound through Little Mountain and Calandra West. Nicklin Way not too bad through Warana, does build up through Currumundi, Burnett Street and Main Street, slow through Budrum as well. Did someone say free donuts? That's right, Donut King is giving away free hot cinnamon donuts this Friday, June 5th to celebrate National Donut Day. 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Another update in an hour, 91.1 Hot FM.
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7: Hi, I'm Phoebe Humphrey. Around 3 million Aussies will get a pay rise from July 1 after the Fair Work Commission lifted minimum and award wages. They'll go up by 4.75%, meaning the full-time minimum hourly rate will jump from just under $25 to $26.44. But Fair Work Commission President Adam Hatcher admits many employees will remain worse off in real terms.
8: However, we consider that we should at least ensure that modern award-reliant employees generally are not worse off in real terms than they were as at 1 July 2025.
7: Meantime, perhaps some relief for motorists, with the Treasurer not explicitly ruling out an extension of the fuel excise cut. The 32 cent savings are still expected to be wound back at the end of the month. Jim Chalmers has told the ABC they're not expecting to extend it.
9: But as I've said on a number of occasions now, we review this more or less on a week-to-week basis to make sure that we're doing the right and responsible thing.
7: Major online retailers like Amazon and Kogan have been ordered to halt sales of toys and products containing potentially deadly magnets. The ACCC is investigating toys and games marketed for children that contain the small high-powered magnets. The consumer watchdog has sent out takedown requests, calling the magnets a choking risk. And a milestone for Australia's population, which has now passed 28 million. It's taken just over 2 years for the country to add another million people. In sport, Laurie Daly has come to the Blues' defence following their performance in Game 1 of Origin. New South Wales has faced heavy criticism for what many have labelled their worst first half ever before they managed to overcome Queensland.
10: I'm not silly enough to sit here and say we were outstanding, but I'm really happy with the fight that our guys showed.
7: They're on 7. Game 2 is in Melbourne on June 17. And Nathan Buckley is keeping his coaching options open. The current Geelong assistant has been public about his desire to coach the Tassie Devils, but says he'll consider other options, including the vacant Essendon role. That's the latest news and sport.
6: Sport.
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0: Humidity atop at 24, blue skies, sunshine, little windy, fine tomorrow, 26, overnight lows dropping down to 8, and drive home this afternoon with Nugget and Al. They're back from 3 on 91.1 Hot FM.
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0: baby, stay. 80s and 90s throwbacks that'll have you singing along. That's what it sounds like.
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Rosé Bruno replay in less than 5 minutes. 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

Missy Higgins, Scar with the biggest hits and the best throwbacks. 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

0: the latest for JB. It's called Speed Demon on 91.1 Hot FM, with the home of the biggest hits and the best throwbacks. Nugget and Al this afternoon, asking you the big question, and on the socials too, how long can you display an award or trophy for? A friend of Nugget and Al has been displaying certificates as far back from 2009, and they're all on display. We'll get the lowdown on that this afternoon, but how long can you display them for? Maybe a few months, maybe a couple of years. Have your say now on the socials.
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0: G'day, Hodge family. Nugget and Al here. We'll be back this afternoon from 3 o'clock, and we need to find out, how long can you leave an award up for? We've just got a few questions about a bloke we know and love here at the radio station.
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the fun up tomorrow morning with Sam and Ash. Let's get quizzical at 10 to 8. Your chance to win a share in 10K. We're talking $10,000. Yes, you could win $1,000 tomorrow morning. A share in that with 10 questions, 60 seconds on the clock. You get all 10 questions right. They're going to give you $1,000. Sam and Ash's Let's Get Quizzical tomorrow morning.

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5: Sunshine Motorway looking good through Mountain Creek and through Sippy Downs. Calandra Road a little busy eastbound through Little Mountain and Calandra West. Nicola Way slows up through Warana and Pereira, also through Currumundi. And the Bruce Highway looking good between Nambour and Caboolture. 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
15: Your news now.
16: Hi, I'm Phoebe Humphrey. Australia's lowest paid workers and those on awards will receive a 4.75% pay rise after the annual wage review was handed down. But Fair Work concedes workers won't really be any better off, with inflation forecast to be above that by next month. Fair Work Commission President Adam Hatcher says a bigger rise would not be right at this time.
17: It would not be practicable or responsible to award a real wage increase for employees reliant on modern award wage rates that would be sufficient to close the real wage gap entirely.
16: The ACCC is investigating the supply of banned and potentially deadly toys and games. Magnetic chess-style games being sold on Amazon, eBay and Kogan are banned in Australia, and the retailers have been ordered to take them down. Katrina Lowe from the ACCC has this message for anyone who believes they may have one of the products at home.
18: Stop using them immediately and, importantly, keep them out of reach of children. As part of our engagement with the platforms, they have also agreed to communicate with consumers who bought the products and to offer refunds.
16: Donald Trump has reportedly taken aim at Israel's Benjamin Netanyahu over strikes in Lebanon. US news site Axios reports Trump sent a message to the PM writing Netanyahu would be in prison if it wasn't for him. And Hyundai has recalled over 36,000 cars due to a potential brake fault. It's believed the autonomous emergency braking system in the 2025 and 26 Tucson models could continue to apply the brakes even if it's no longer necessary. In sport, Nathan Buckley has had his say about the vacant Essendon top job, the former Collingwood coach telling Fox he'll consider it, but for now he's happy being an assistant at Geelong.
19: I'll look at different options, but I know what I'm doing, why I'm doing it, and I'm being very deliberate and targeted in going about that. And for now, I'm absolutely loving my role at Geelong.
16: And there's reports Mitch Moses will be selected for the Eels' King's Birthday clash with the Bulldogs. If he gets through that, he could be recalled for Game 2 of State of Origin. That's the latest news and sport.
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1: Sunshine Coast weather with Noosa Toyota, committed to our community. We are heading for a top of 24, blue skies and sunshine. Fine tomorrow and for Thursday, overnight lows of 8.
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1: Afternoon, it is Mikey in the Throwback Lunch. What a lineup we've got for you the next 20 minutes. We're going to dive back to 2001 with Dante Thomas, Melody MC from the 90s, and let's kick it off now from 2005, The Caesars. Jerk It Out, the Throwback Lunch on air now, 91.1.

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0: This is 91.1 Hot FM, the home of the biggest hits and the best throwbacks. Beautiful blue skies. Tops of 24. We're loving it. Hey, this afternoon, Nugget and Al, they are back to drive you home from 3. Survey says $50 to Habitat Noosa if you want your way to experience the Noosa Everglade tours with Australia's Everglades. Habitat Noosa is where you can get that sorted for yourself.
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0: 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Plus, Leon Stenzon from Lookout 07 also joins us. 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
1: Hey, I was just touching base to see when you think you might be coming back. 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
3: Good afternoon. 10 to 15 knot nor-nor-west is across the coast. Half a metre or so of easterly swell at 11-second intervals. And the next tide is a low tide at 2:40. 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
4: Good afternoon. Some minor delays with the crash reported at Main Road, Kaluan southbound before Maroochydore Road. We've got a breakdown, Steve Irwinway, Glenview northbound before Frizzo Road. A breakdown on the Bruce Highway in Burpengary heading southbound just before the Deception Bay Road exit. And there's one in Narangbar northbound before Frawley Avenue. When a child is in hospital, Ronald McDonald House gives their family a community of support, warm meals and a place to rest. Because when a child is sick or injured, family stays. 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
6: Hey there, I'm Jackie Lim. Millions of Aussies will receive a pay rise after the Fair Work Commission lifted the national minimum wage and awards by 4.75%. It will see full-time minimum wage workers earn around $45 extra a week. ACTU Secretary Sally McManus says it's not quite the hike they were hoping for, but it's still very much welcome.
7: We would love the Fair Work Commission to make a decision that catches everyone up immediately. In order to do that, as they said, it would need to be a 5% increase. And they've obviously taken an approach they do want to get there. They just don't want to get there as fast as we want to get there, but at least they want to get there.
6: The increase will take effect from July 1. Major online retailers including Amazon and Kogan have been ordered to pull toys containing dangerous magnets. The ACCC warning the magnets can cause life-threatening injuries if swallowed and pose a serious choking risk. An investigation is now underway with retailers told to remove the listings. Donald Trump has reportedly lashed out at Israeli Prime Minister Benjamin Netanyahu over strikes in Lebanon. We're told Trump sent a blunt message claiming Netanyahu would be in prison without his support. Reports say the US president urged Israel to pull back to avoid escalating the conflict further, with attacks risking ongoing negotiations with Iran. And one of Australia's oldest beer brands will soon stop brewing in Tasmania, with production to move to the mainland. James Bogue says it will close operations at its Launceston brewery come November, affecting 42 jobs. The company blames a long-term decline in beer sales and rising costs. In sports, Serena Williams is set to make a surprise return to professional tennis at the age of 44. The 23-time Grand Slam champion will compete at Queen's Club in London next week, marking her first appearance since retiring in 2022. She's expected to play doubles, with reports she could also return to singles action in Germany later this month. Meantime, world number one Aryna Sabalenka has moved through to a fourth consecutive French Open quarterfinal. She got there with a straight sets win over 16th seed Naomi Osaka. That's the latest in news and sport.
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3: Sunshine Coast weather for Noosa Toyota, committed to our community, a top of 24 this afternoon. Blue skies, sunshine, overnight lows of 8. It's going to be fine tomorrow and for Thursday.
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Hello, it is Mikey, and I want to play you the Brit Song of the Year, Sam Fender and Olivia Dean, called Rain Me In. We'll do it after a 90s hit from the Chillies now in the ad-free 50, only here on Hot.

Wake the Fun Up tomorrow morning with Sam and Ash. It is Track Attack tomorrow. You get to decide what track is played just after 8 between Sam and Ash. They'll pick a theme and they'll pick a track each. You get to vote on 1300 468 911. 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Infernal now at 91.1 Hot FM.

0: G'day, Hot Family. Nugget and Al here. We'll be back this afternoon from 3 o'clock, and we need to find out, how long can you leave an award up for? We've just got a few questions about a bloke we know and love here at the radio station.
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0: 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And more of the biggest hits and the best throwbacks to 93, the Lemonheads, on the way next at 91.1 Hot FM.
1: The office is 12 degrees. 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
3: Good afternoon. Some minor delays with a crash report in Main Road, Kaluan, southbound near the Maccas there before Maroochydore Road. A breakdown, Steve Irwinway, Glenview, that's northbound before Frizzo Road. A breakdown on the Bruce Highway, Burpengary, heading southbound before the Deception Bay Road exit. And there's one at Narangba, northbound before Frawley Avenue. Bowel cancer is Australia's deadliest cancer for people aged 25 to 54. It's important you know the red flag signs and symptoms. 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It's Paul. Another update in an hour on 91.1 Hot FM.
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13: Hey there, I'm Jackie Lim. Millions of Aussies will receive a pay rise from July 1 after the Fair Work Commission decided to lift the national minimum wage and award wages by 4.75%. Businesses had been pushing for an increase between 2.5% and 3.5%, but unions for at least 5%. Australia Chamber of Commerce and Industry David Alexander says the decision will ultimately hurt businesses and eventually workers.
14: The decisions of the Fair Work Commission are exacerbating problems in the labour market. They're fundamentally undermining business prosperity, and that feeds through to a lower level of wages that they can afford to pay.
13: The Treasurer has left the door open, if only slightly, to the fuel excise cuts being extended beyond June. Currently, motorists are saving 32 cents a litre thanks to the lower tax collected on petrol and diesel sales. But Jim Chalmers has told the ABC there are no plans to extend the relief into July.
15: We'll continue to review it on a weekly basis between now and the end of the month, but our current expectation is that we're not anticipating extending it beyond June.
13: The consumer watchdog has issued takedown requests to online retailers, including Amazon and eBay. It's part of the ACCC investigations regarding toys and games containing potentially deadly small magnets. And our population has now hit 28 million. With births, deaths, migration and departures, Australia's gaining one new person every 75 seconds. The latest data also shows our country now has its highest number of billionaires on record. There are 178 in the country, 17 more than last year. In sport, the ICC has approved the trial of switching from a red ball to a pink ball during test matches impacted by bad light in a bid to avoid losing game time. But it'll only be enforced if both nations agree to it. And world number one Aryna Sabalenka is through to the quarterfinals of the French Tennis Open, downing Naomi Osaka in straight sets this morning. Meantime, American tennis royalty Serena Williams has announced she'll return to the court in London next week. She retired from professional tennis in 2022. That's the latest in news and sport.
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0: Let's have a look at the weather with Noosa Toyota. Committed to our community, a top of 24, blue sky, sunshine. What a ripping sunny coast day. The outlook tomorrow, pretty much the same. And for Thursday as well, it is going to be a chilly night, though, dropping down to 8 overnight.
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0: Imagine living the $2.8 million dream, 250 metres from the beach, Palmerstone Passage. I'm talking about the Endeavour Lottery's prize home, Kennedy Parade at Golden Beach. We're going to be there on Saturday doing the show live. We'd love to see you, inviting you down to check out the stunning home and to celebrate that with the Endeavour Lotteries. We have Event Cinema Gold Class tickets to go. I've got a double ticket right now. If you'd love to win that, 1-300-468-911. Let's play the latest now for the script. 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
1: They say the holy water's watered down, and this town's lost its faith. Our colors will fade eventually, so if our time is running out, day after day, we'll make the mundane a masterpiece. Oh my, my, oh my, my love, I take one look at you, you're taking me out.

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0: Let's organise, thanks to the Endeavour Lottery's prize home, a gold class double ticket to go on 1300 468 911. Tanya of the beautiful town of Palm Woods, have you seen this $2.8 million dream home at Golden Beach?
3: Only on Facebook.
0: Oh, have you? How about seeing it in real life on Saturday? Because we would love to see you down there. We're going to be there from 10.
3: Oh, that would be amazing.
0: Come and check it out. It is stunning. The house is amazing. Then you've got the outdoor patio area. Then you've got the beautiful pool. Then you got right down the back of the house, or down the back of the property, this little self-contained little cottage. There's a bathroom in there and all that stuff, and a shower and a pool table. There's your party on a Saturday night.
3: Oh, absolutely.
0: My friend, well, in the meantime, I'm going to get you to Gold Class. Thanks to the Endeavour Lotteries, that double ticket's yours.
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0: 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It is Mikey in this afternoon. Now, Granella back to drive you home from three. They want to ask you the big question on the socials now or after three. How long do you display an award or trophy for? Maybe a few months on display. Come and check this out. Yeah, this is cool. The boys, no little mates, that is displaying certificates that go back as far as 2009. Is that a little wild? Have that discussion with the boys on the socials. 911 Hot FM or after three with Nugget and Al. Groove is in the biggest hits and the best throwbacks, and there's more on the way with D-Light next at 91.1 Hot FM.
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0: 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Plus, Leon Stenzel from Lookout 07 also joins us. 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

0: to go tomorrow. 91.1 Hot FM, thanks to the Endeavour Lottery's prize home. And, of course, the ad-free 50 back from 9, the best way to start the workday. 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
3: G'day, got a breakdown. Steve Irwin Way heading eastbound prior to Frizzo Road through Glenview. Pretty clear run for Bruce heading back from Brizzy. The Sunshine Motorway, very minor congestion both ways through Mountain Creek. Starting to build through Boccarina on the Nickel Way. School zone speed limits and up in Budrum Main Street. And Maroochydore Road, of course, around the high school and around Kunda Park, a bit slow. 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
15: Hey there, I'm Jackie Lim. The Fair Work Commission has handed down a 4.75% increase to the national minimum wage. It's said to benefit around 3 million workers, but unions had pushed for a larger rise to keep pace with living costs. Treasurer Jim Chalmers says many factors had to be considered.
16: Every Fair Work decision on the minimum wage should take into consideration all of the economic conditions. But I think the Fair Work Commission has done a good job balancing cost of living pressures, the elements around small business, the broader economic conditions.
15: But business leaders have slammed the decision, saying it will only spell bad news for the economy.
17: The decisions of the Fair Work Commission are exacerbating problems in the labour market. They're fundamentally undermining business prosperity, and that feeds through to a lower level of wages that they can afford to pay.
15: Australia Chamber of Commerce and Industry, David Alexander there. Former Labor Minister and Midnight Oil frontman Peter Garrett will lead an independent AUKUS inquiry. Garrett says AUKUS is the most significant decision a modern Australian government has made, apart from going to war. Tickets are now available for Neil Danaher's state funeral at the MCG. The AFL legend passed away last week following a 13-year battle against MND. The free service is set for next Wednesday, June 10. And new music from Taylor Swift's on the way, with the singer confirming she's dropping a new song for Toy Story 5. It follows days of speculation, with several clues dropped on billboards and social media. The song I Knew It, I Knew You will come out later this week ahead of the film's release on June 18. In sport, there'll be a new face in the Crows side to face Geelong on Thursday night. Hugo Hall-Khan will make his AFL debut just days after being picked up in the mid-season rookie draft. The 22-year-old getting a chance with Isaac coming out for another week. Tex Walker is also set to return for the clash at Adelaide Oval. And in NRL, Kieran Foran has been locked in as head coach of Manly. Fox signing a 3-year deal that'll see him stay at Brookvale till the end of 2029. It's been the quickest player to coach turnaround. He only hung up the boots last September. That's the latest in news and sport.
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19: 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Sunny today, sunny for the rest of the week. A bit of temperature variation though. Tomorrow 13 to 26, then we're back to 23 and 21 on Friday. At the moment, sunny and 23 degrees.
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19: Main thing is it's nice and sunny.
22: Oh, it's beautiful again after a very crisp morning.
19: Oh,
22: she was fresh at our place this morning.
19: You forget, don't you? We do get some cold mornings around here.
22: Well, and my son had to dig out his school, like, you know, like the spray jacket, kind of the school zip-up jackets. And look, it still fits. But only just.
19: Only just.
22: We're starting to look a little short in the arms and in the waist.
19: So I'm sharing his pain. I've got a lot of clothes like that.
22: Yeah, his is more he's growing as you're supposed to grow, as a 15-year-old boy is supposed to.
19: Yeah.
22: Not so much based on carbohydrate intake.
19: Girth line.
22: You were saying on Friday at Oaks Day, suit buttons are just there for decoration.
19: Oh, no, yeah.
22: But they have no functional use.
19: No.
22: But yeah, ripping days, but very, very cool mornings. So it's worth the trade-off though, I reckon.
19: Yeah, 13 degrees tomorrow, then it's 10 degrees for the rest of the week.
22: Ooh, lovely.
19: So yeah, it's a nice time of the year, I reckon. I like this time of
22: year. It's that time of the year where the dog's not as keen to go out for a walk.
19: Yeah.
22: Like, no, I'm good to stay here on the couch.
19: Well, you were saying yesterday, yeah. He's got his own little coat, so he's good.
22: Yeah, the dog's got his jumper, which I'm not on board with, but he seems very happy.
19: All right, we've got lots of great things to tell you about today. We've got a question we want to ask you a little later on too about awards.
22: Well, there's a bit of a statute of limitations question. How long can you leave an award up for? Because we've just noticed something here in the office. We feel like someone's maybe trading on some old glories.
19: I don't have this problem because I don't get awards.
22: No, definitely not Staff Member of the Month awards, but we just want to know, yeah. Basically, how long can you leave an award in a prominent place for? Because we've noticed something here in the building. We'll get onto that a little bit later on.
19: Survey says soon. Mikey's Random Advice next. It's 91.1 Hot FM.

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3: Stuffed up my hair.
2: He's just checking himself out in the studio. Cameras on his hair.
3: Yeah.
2: Wow. Good work, Al. You remember to dance.
4: I did. Yeah.
2: And then Al, Mikey got very excited because he saw you were dancing.
4: Yeah.
2: And we got a little bit of Tragic Mike.
3: Yes.
2: That you were doing, which was horrifying.
3: Yeah. It was a bit like Saturday Night Fever gone wrong.
2: Can I just share with the Hot family my experience of earlier today? The three of us had to go in to go and film something.
3: Right.
2: And so the three of us jumped in the Triton.
3: Uh-huh.
2: And it was a series. It was like having children in the car. So we've arrived at our destination. We've got out. Albie, you're in the front. Yep. I was driving. Mikey was in the back seat. You and I have hopped out of the car. We're chatting away. We've walked about 10 feet and gone, where's Mikey?
4: Where's Mikey?
2: Mikey's still sitting in the car because Kitty Lock was on.
3: Yes.
2: Because we had that for my daughter Lola.
3: Yes.
2: And so you were trapped in the car.
3: Yeah.
2: We giggled about that, decided whether or not we'd have to let you out of the car.
3: Yeah.
2: So we survived that. We did what we had to do. Then we decided we're coming down the Nicklin Way. We decided to go to Banjo's there.
4: Yeah.
2: The one near Mixed Meat Bar.
3: Yeah.
2: Got a car park. And then, because just out of habit, because I'm driving my car, I've got out of the car, closed the door, hit the lock. I'm walking off and I just hear,
5: hey.
2: Hey.
5: What about us?
2: I'd lock you two in the car.
3: I can't get out already. And because you've
2: already
3: locked it, you've locked Al in. He couldn't get out.
2: It just falls out. You get out of the car, you hit lock and you keep going.
3: Yeah.
2: You know, I mean, I'm always going a ball of business. But just that hearing Albie knocking on the passenger window, hello.
3: But I'm quite surprised that you didn't realise that you can actually just unlock the door and get out.
2: He was panicking.
4: I was looking for the booster seat.
2: Yeah, he was.
4: Right.
3: But then you did get out and then you forgot to come and open my door because of the kitty lock.
4: That's true. That is true.
2: But he did leave your window down a little bit, so everything was fine. Now, boys, our email, I reckon we're starting to get into an area on Mikey's Random Advice where we're dealing with some serious issues here because not for the first time. I reckon this happened last week as well with Hale. We've got an email who's asked if we change their name.
4: Oh, that's when it gets serious.
2: So we're going to call our emailer Jim. Dear Mikey, my dilemma is both good news and bad news. The good news, I got a healthy pay rise which starts on July 1, and I'm stoked because I've been working towards it for some time.
4: Good on you, Jim.
3: Well done, Jim.
2: Congratulations. Yeah. Here's the bad news. I haven't told my partner because she's a big spender, and I'm worried she will just increase her spending.
3: Oh.
2: Am I wrong, Jim? Now, Jim said partner there. He hasn't said wife or girlfriend or husband or boyfriend or whatever the case may be. So they're obviously not married.
4: No.
2: Because I think this is super weird. If you've been with someone for a while or you're married, I reckon it's weird when you hear about couples who have separate bank accounts. I think that's really weird.
3: I think that's the modern thing now.
2: Is it?
3: I think so, yeah.
2: But maybe because people are getting together later.
4: People have joint accounts and single accounts.
2: See, Shannon and I have just got it all just here.
4: Just all in, one and all in.
3: But I
2: mean, she hasn't had my sports bet one,
3: I think.
2: Thankfully.
3: But I think the other thing is, depending on, I guess, how long
2: so
3: you've been together.
2: So you reckon it's normal?
3: I think it's normal.
2: A married couple, if he had his account, she had her account. Like I used to work with a lady who was, she was engaged, she was getting married. And her soon-to-be husband having a conversation about he was going to get some groceries on the way home, and she going, no, will you get the groceries? I paid for such and such the other night.
4: Yeah, right.
2: That's weird for people who are going to be man and wife, I reckon.
3: Yeah.
2: That's strange. And the fact that Jim's just saying partner here, I'm assuming they've got separate accounts.
3: Yes.
2: Because if they've got joint accounts, Jim, she's going to know you've got to pay rise.
3: Well, that's where I was going to go. She's going to know if you've got joint accounts. So by the sounds of it, you do have a separate account.
2: So just don't tell her.
3: Yeah, don't tell her. She's got no way to find out. There's no way unless she knows your banking.
4: That's the dilemma, though. Is he obliged to tell her?
3: No.
2: Well, because there's that whole thing of you haven't lied, but it's the old lie of omission when you haven't told your partner something. That's a pretty big thing in a relationship. Hey, I just got a 20% pay rise or whatever. So is she going to be more filthy if, like, in a year's time, she finds that he's been earning all this extra money and she's not been aware of it? How does Jim get around this?
4: What if he's being responsible and squirreling it away in a separate account somewhere?
3: Because
4: he's obviously worried that she's going to spend it.
2: In the world of internet banking, all your accounts are there in one spot.
3: Yes.
2: So she might look on the Westpac app or whatever and go, wait a second, what's this new account? Which, again, is going to lead to whole other accusations of dishonesty and impropriety and Lord knows what else.
3: I think you're right, though, that, say, moving in the future, if they join accounts, then I think that's when she's going to find out and it's going to be a, hey, when have you been paid X amount?
2: Oh, yeah, that started
3: so
2: 2 years ago.
3: Yeah,
2: then
3: so
2: it's going to be
3: a problem.
4: Draw it out, whack it under the mattress.
3: and she cleans the sheets and she finds it.
4: Then there's no trace unless she reverses the mattress.
2: Sorry, we're just getting a call here. What does ATO mean? just leaving a message. Mr. Dobler, we'd like to just speak to you about an audit. You thought of that way too quickly. Tax evader.
3: What's under your mattress?
4: Brown paper bags.
2: No, it's okay. It's just brownies. Mikey, we'll see you tomorrow.
3: Bye.
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2: I know it's hard to make you choose. Who is your favourite in that song? 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
0: No, Tinashe doesn't get the deserving
2: the credit they
0: accolades.
2: Deserve.
0: No. Yeah, no. Disco Lions kind of dominates.
2: One of the real underrated performers in modern music, Tinashe. 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
0: Next time they record, I want it the other way around.
2: 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The menu is amazing. Just have a lovely day up around the beautiful Kathara Bar region. What are we talking about? 15 minutes from Tawantin, we are. There at Habitat Noosa.
0: You're right.
2: Or go into the bar with the eight artesian beers.
0: Got their own brews.
2: Yeah, little
0: one
2: microbrewery.
0: Of their beautiful wood-fired pizzas. Oh,
2: imagine
0: so
2: a beautiful day like today to be stunning up there.
0: It's a great spot to just get away from it all. As you say, there's glamping tents if you are like me and don't like to rough it.
2: No, you do not. Oh. I'm not even sure if the glamping tents are fancy enough.
0: No.
2: For you.
0: Well,
2: and they're
0: yeah,
2: beautiful.
0: They're pretty, yeah, they are.
2: But you're very, very picky. Either way, $50 has been at Habitat Noosa. However you like, lots of options if you can work out our survey.
0: All right. So it's a survey of ladies today. The number one thing that women want in a new home is a walk-in robe. That surprise me.
2: Nah, really. I'd like a walk-in wardrobe. That being said,
0: We want to know what came in next on the list at number two.
2: So whether they're buying a new home or maybe building a new home, according to our survey of ladies, the number one thing they say, the one feature in the home they want is a walk-in wardrobe. I get that. What's number two on that list? What's the thing they desperately want, a walk-in wardrobe? What's the second most popular feature ladies would like in a new home on our survey?
0: $50 worth at Habitat Noosa, 1-300-468-911.
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1: 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Sunshine Coast traffic.
6: G'day, got a crash on the David Lowe way around Sunshine Beach State School. Delays both directions on the build. A bit of traffic on the Sunshine Motorway southbound Yandina Coolum Road roundabout Coolum Beach and inbound outbound through Mount Creek getting heavier now as well. Slowly through Boccarina on the Nicklam Way. Main Street and Budrum School Zone speed limits in place. Breakdown on Steve Irwin Way eastbound through Glenview. A nice one for the Bruce back in Brizzy. 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

0: 91.1 Hot FM, that's new Harry Styles, Dance No More. It's time to play. The survey says. Number one thing ladies wanted a new home is a walk-in wardrobe. We want to know what came next on the list.
1: So we really should start with the opinion of a lovely lady, the lovely Ash and Bill. Me, how are you, Ash?
2: I'm well, thank you, boys. How are you?
1: Good, very thanks. Well. $50 to spend at Habitat Noosa. How would you use it? Would you go camping? Would you go glamping? Would you head straight to the restaurant or the bar? What are you doing?
2: Oh, I'd probably give glamping a go, I reckon.
1: Glamping tents are beautiful.
0: They're nicely up.
1: Yeah, put it towards appointed. That. Especially this time of the year, it'd be beautiful there, wouldn't it, Ash?
2: Absolutely. Well, not too cold, not too hot.
1: Love to send you along with $50 in your pocket, my friend. According to our survey of you lovely ladies, the number one thing you want in a new home is a walk-in wardrobe. What's number two?
2: I'm going to say a walk-in pantry.
1: Oh, now, is that what they call the butler's pantry? That sort of thing? Yeah. Full disclosure, I'm not a smart man in the words of Forrest Gump. I thought for a while, and I did have some backup questions, I thought it was a butler's pantry.
0: Butler's pantry.
1: And I didn't want to know what was going on in there. I had a lot of follow-up questions, but then someone explained to me, no, mate, and I was actually at a friend's house and they built this beautiful home. I said, oh, I see you got one of those butler's pantries.
0: Butler's pantries. That's hidden away.
1: That's where Shannon's gone, moron. It's butler's pantry. This is why I can't take you anywhere. Either way, it'd be a ripper in the house. Is it a butler's pantry?
0: Not a butler's pantry.
1: Thanks, Ash. Have a great arvo.
2: You too. See you later.
1: See you, mate. Bye.
0: Oh, let's go to the wise Dave in Tawantin. G'day, Dave.
3: Hey, boys. How you going?
0: Pretty good, mate. So you'll have to think of what the opposite sex would like here. Number one thing in a new home is a walk-in robe. We want to know what came in at number two. It's not the butler's pantry.
3: Would it be close to that?
1: It's in the house, yeah.
0: Good try, Dave.
1: Nice try, Dave.
0: You won't get...
1: This isn't our first rodeo, mate. I mean, to be fair, Albie was about to tell you the answer.
0: I was.
1: One of us wasn't fooled, David. What do you reckon it might be?
3: I reckon, well, I'm going to have to say with my first answer there, I'm going to have to say kitchen.
1: Just a nice, just the kitchen of their dream, like one of those kitchens in those Nancy Myers movies. They are absolutely beautiful. Remember the big island and the...
0: Oh, the island.
1: You know, like the big, beautiful cupboards where the fridge is the same, like, colour and everything as the kitchen, as the cabinetry? That is flash, yeah. Nice kitchen, I get it. Not the one.
0: Not the nice
1: Thanks,
0: kitchen.
1: Thanks, Davey. Have a good afternoon. See you, mate. Let's go to the other end of the coast. Beautiful Landsborough. Talk to Adam. How are you, Adzy?
4: Yeah, I'm good as gold, bro. How are you?
1: Mate, outstanding. Love to send you off to Habitat Noosa with a 50 in your pocket. It's not the old butler's pantry or just a beautiful designer kitchen. According to our survey of lovely ladies, the number one thing they want in a new home is a walk-in wardrobe. What do you reckon is number two on that list?
4: It'd have to be a shoe closet, wouldn't it?
1: Oh, the shoe closet. Oh. My only idea with the shoe closet is... Well, we've got all of our shoes out in a big shoe box out the front of the house.
0: That's your shoe closet.
1: Well, it is, and it's outside. And the reason why it's a good thing is when we open it up, the smell that comes out of that thing. So I think the floor of a shoe cupboard adds in. Now, people do have them. Would you need some sort of a ventilation system?
4: Maybe for mine.
1: Yeah. I don't think you're the sort of man who's after a shoe closet, though. But some ladies, they love their shoes. I could see why that'd be popular. But not
0: a shoe
1: the one.
0: Closet, Adam.
1: Thanks, Adam. Have a great arvo.
4: And you guys
1: see
4: all about
1: you, mate. The thing we're after, it's almost as indulgent as a shoe closet.
0: It really is. This is a luxury thing, isn't it?
1: Oh, this is fancy. And I tell you what, we're heading into the, I'd say in the ensuite, the master ensuite.
0: Yeah.
1: So the bathroom attachment, it might be in all the bathrooms. It's the thing in the bathroom. And I reckon it's one of those things that could be very popular in these now colder months.
0: Yeah, true.
1: So think about this. It's very indulgent. It's very fancy. And according to our survey, it's the number two thing behind a walk-in wardrobe ladies want in a new home. What do you reckon it is?
0: Let's go again. 1-300-468-911.
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8: Good afternoon. North and west is about 12 knots across coast beaches. There's still around that half metre plus of east, south, east, we swell at 11 second intervals. And we had a low tide just about an hour ago. It is worth checking up in the corner at Sunshine, down at Perugian, also around Markula, Twin Waters, Northern Maroochydore and the Kiwanis Stretch. 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
10: It is Nugget and Al. Survey says it's a ladies' survey today.
11: We've had some good answers so far too. According to a survey of ladies, the number one thing they want in a new home is a walk-in wardrobe.
10: Nice.
11: What's number two on that list? But to give you the clue, we're heading towards the bathroom, maybe the master ensuite, and it's very fancy. Very indulgent, could be a popular addition during these colder months.
10: I think this is an upmarket kind of
11: thing. Oh, yeah, this is flash. $50 spent at Habitat Noosa, still up for grabs. We still need an answer.
10: 1-300-468-911.

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0: Yeah, Ash Lucas, she joins us after she's met a Hollywood icon. Cannot wait to hear who that was. 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
1: It's time to play The Survey Says.
0: Survey today, the number one thing that women want in a new home is a walk-in robe. We want to know what came in at number two.
2: $50 to spend at Habitat. Noose is still up for grabs. Let's go up the hill to Budrum and talk to the lovely Jill. How are you, Jill?
3: Oh, I'm very well, thank you. How are you?
2: Very well. Would you love to go and spend the afternoon or the evening at Habitat Noosa, go camping, go glamping, go into the wonderful restaurant or the bar? You'd be sorted, wouldn't you?
3: Oh, absolutely, yes.
2: A beautiful
3: Tamara
2: spot, too. Yes. See, Jill's all over.
0: What it's all about.
2: Well, I'd love to send you along there, Jill. According to our survey of ladies, the number one thing they want in a new home is a walk-in wardrobe. All the answers we've had so far are very good. Mm. Designer kitchen, butler's pantries, things like that. Well, we're saying it's more something in the bathroom and it's very indulgent.
0: Yeah.
2: What do you reckon it could be, Jill?
3: I'm tossing up between two ideas. Mm. I am thinking either a heated towel rack or heated tile.
2: Ooh, both very indulgent. Look, Fran the adjudicator is saying you do have to pick one of those answers. Which one are you going to go for?
3: I'm going to go the heated towel rack.
2: Heated towel rack. Because when you said the two, I was really worried you were going to go the heated tiles because heated towel rack was right.
0: It is.
3: Oh, my God.
2: Good work, Jilly. Yeah, according to our survey, and this is indulgent. According to a survey of ladies, the number one thing they want in a new home is a beautiful walk-in wardrobe.
0: I don't quite understand what the benefit is of a heated towel rack.
2: Well, it warms your towel up.
0: Yeah.
2: So you get out of the shower.
0: How cold is your towel?
2: Well, as we said, it's very indulgent. Have you ever had a towel freshly off a heated towel rack, Jill?
3: And never off a heated towel rack, but straight out of the dryer.
2: Oh, yeah. It's basically the same thing.
0: Yeah.
2: I'd never experienced heated towel racks or heated floors till the first time I went to New Zealand.
0: Yeah.
2: And we were staying in a nice hotel. I remember getting out of the shower and going, oh, what's happening here?
0: Mm.
2: And then that's what Shannon said. I put the tiles on for you and I've heated your towel. I dried myself for a length of time, Jill, that could be considered indiscreet.
0: Inappropriate.
2: But I got to tell you, I had to throw the towel out afterwards. So I had a wonderful time. Hey, Jilly, you're going to have a great time. When you're on a Habitat Noose with 50 in your pocket, well done.
0: Work.
3: Fantastic. Thank you so much.
2: Good job.
0: You might want to go with Noosa Everglade Tours to Australia's Everglades.
2: One of only two Everglades in the entire world.
0: We're going to play again tomorrow.
2: Yeah, I reckon.
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5: 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Sunshine Coast traffic.
6: G'day, got a crash wrapping up on the David Lowway around Bicentennial Drive, just near Sunshine Beach State School. A little bit of traffic on the David Lowway southbound through Perugian Beach. Reports of a crash now at the roundabout to Yandina Coolum Road, roundabout to the Sunshine Motorway, Coolum Beach, and inbound outbound through Mountain Creek, heavy about 3 to 5 minutes. Not too bad for the Bruce. When a child is in hospital, Ronald McDonald House gives their family a community of support, warm meals and a place to rest, because when a child is sick or injured, family stays. 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
16: Hey there, I'm Jackie Lim. A pay rise without even asking is coming for some 3 million workers across Australia as a result of the Fair Work Commission's latest decision on wages. It's announced a 6% increase to the national minimum wage and a 4.75% increase to award wages. ACTU Secretary Sally McManus with this message for business owners who have slammed the decision.
17: Remember, your workers are usually your customers as well, and if they go backwards and if they have to cut back, they're going to cut back on spending. The second thing is, if you're running a business, usually you have the ability throughout the year to adjust your prices. Workers on the minimum wage don't have the opportunity to do that. This is the one chance.
16: Four online marketplaces are in the sights of the ACCC. The consumer watchdog has issued takedown requests to Amazon, eBay, Kogan and Frugo for toys and games that contain potentially deadly magnets. Employment scams are affecting Aussies' job searching. A LinkedIn report has found 2 in 3 have not applied for a role because they couldn't tell if it was genuine. Careers expert Brendan Wong says job application anxiety is becoming more widespread.
18: Gen Z are among the most exposed to job scams, particularly as they navigate the job market for the first time. Almost 4 in 5 Gen Z job seekers say they've avoided applying for jobs they didn't trust were legitimate.
16: And Hans Zimmer's world tour is heading down under. The multiple Oscar and Grammy-winning composer set to perform in 5 cities across Australia come October. Pre-sale tickets released this afternoon, with public sale going live tomorrow. In sport, Manly has confirmed Kieran Foran as head coach until the end of 2029. The former NRL star had been serving as caretaker coach since Anthony Seibold was sacked back in March. Meantime, the PNG Chiefs have secured their third signing, with Sydney Roosters' Connor Watson inking a 2-year deal for seasons 2028 and 2029. And the AFL Tribunal is sitting this evening to determine the staging incident involving Fremantle's Joshua Treacy. All other outcomes from round 12 have been accepted. That's the latest in news and sport.
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0: Sunshine Coast weather with the Pump House. 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Sunny this afternoon. Pretty much sunny for the rest of the week. We're expecting that strong wind warning back tomorrow for our coastal waters, heading for a high of 26.
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0: When you get an award, you're chuffed, aren't you? You're really excited.
2: I don't know.
0: I don't know either.
2: But I've seen people get awards.
0: Yeah, I have too.
2: And they seem very excited about it, whether you're a kid on trophy night at school, or maybe it's your soccer or your netball breakup, or maybe you're an adult and you get recognised as an excellent contributor to your professional field.
0: Mm.
2: I believe people do get very excited about it, but we need to discuss something a little bit later on, Odd Family, because we've discovered a member of the team here who is maybe hanging on to past glories for a little bit too long. We want to find out how long you can display an award for before common sense and good taste says we pop it down.
0: Yeah.
2: We'll get your thoughts on that very, very soon.
0: Want to get the consensus of opinion. 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
0: Now what you're thinking, what is this all about?
3: This is cool. This is our 20K Workspace Invaders. It started now, and the best bit is we're going to be doing a little bit of surprise drop-in action on this, aren't we, Albie?
0: Mm-hmm.
3: So the first thing you ought to do is think to yourself, could I use $5,000? 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You could do whatever you like with $5,000. Every week, someone's going to score $5,000. 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
0: No, you don't have to.
3: 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Jump on the 20K Workspace Invaders page. 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
0: While you're at work.
3: Whether you're in the shop, whether you're on the building site, whether you're in an office, whatever it might be, tell us why you love having us on. We'll be shocked to hear those results in and of themselves. Then the best bit is it might be Sam and Ash, it might be little Mikey, it might be us. We're going to drop into your workplace. If we come and see you, you're a chance of winning the $5,000.
0: Yeah.
3: Got to make sure you've got the state radio station on, though.
0: That's right. That's so if you register, you're already in the running, but if we call in and you've got us on, we will put you a bonus entry into the
3: bonus draw. Entry, an extra chance. That at the end of every week, somebody wins $5,000. Here's the best bit, though. Your workplace doesn't win it. You win it.
0: $5,000.
3: You, as the legend who registered, you score $5,000. This is very cool. I can confirm, Alan, you and I are heading out tomorrow morning.
0: We are. We're going on an undercover mission.
3: And look, we might be going here. We might not be going here. Maybe we're going to be somewhere around Kawana.
0: Maybe.
3: So maybe if you've already registered and you're somewhere in the greater Kawana area, maybe, you know, just shine your shoes, pull your socks up, because we could be lobbing tomorrow if you're listening to us, which again, especially this show, is a big ask. You're going to score yourself the extra bonus chance of winning $5,000. And also, you never know, we might bring in some treaties.
0: I might bring in my walnut log.
3: Which you've been offering me now for 2 days.
0: I know, I threw it out today.
3: Yeah, it doesn't look good either.
0: It doesn't.
3: Did you make it?
0: No. But you got to, it's one of those ones you got to jump on pretty quick.
3: Yeah, no, I can say I've never jumped on a walnut log quickly. Ever in my life. So yeah, so we might also bring you some 2-day-old walnut log. That'll be fun as well.
0: But look, we can't visit you if you don't register. That's the main
3: thing. That's the first thing you got to do. Jump on the website, 911hotfm.com.au. You go on there, you cannot miss it. Right there at the front,
0: yeah.
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3: We're going to go visiting tomorrow. I'm very excited about this.
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1: Hot Family, 1-300-468-911. I'm very keen to get your thoughts on this afternoon. We want to know, how long can you display an award for? Like up on your wall as a certificate or maybe a trophy somewhere at work or in your home. Is there a statute of limitations on when you kind of see an award and you kind of go, oh, that's really cool, you won that. Oh, when did you win that? Okay, you probably need to take that down now. Like, is there a certain point where you're kind of going, all right, enough's enough, we get it, but you won this a while ago. Because we've noticed that a member of our team here has put some awards up in their office, and good on them for winning them. And this is a person we adore.
0: It's nice to be acknowledged.
1: And look, as an adult, I don't think you get acknowledged anywhere near enough, even just getting told by the boss, you know, attaboy or whatever it is. Mm. So when you get told by your peers or an organisation or whatever it is, hey, you're the best at what you do. Congratulations. Well done. That's a good thing, I think.
0: Oh, I think so.
1: Here is the only problem. These awards that I've spotted on this particular wall, they go back to 2011.
0: 2011.
1: 2011, 2012 are the years these awards. And again, it's a wonderful effort. Congratulations for winning the awards. But I just feel like, in the words of my girl Janet Jackson, I feel like we're just hanging on to... You know how I like to live my life by the teaching of Janet Jackson at all times?
0: I know you do.
1: I just feel like that's a long time ago. Like we're talking 15, 16 years ago. I just feel like maybe you're hanging on to that memory for a little bit too long. And I just think if you were to walk into my home and I had displayed still the most improved trophy I won in Stella Maris Soccer Club under eights, which I would have received in about 1988.
0: Maybe.
1: I feel like that would be declared, no, mate, why is your under eight soccer trophy still up?
0: Yep.
1: I feel like it's the same thing.
0: Yep.
1: There's a certain period of time can go, and then you go, no, no, no, it's time to take the award down, I think. Am I wrong on this?
0: No, it loses its gloss over time.
1: Yeah.
0: Like winning the B grade squash championship in 1998 probably doesn't hold weight
1: anymore.
0: It's time
1: to let it go.
0: Yeah.
1: Look, congratulations. It's not going to diminish that wonderful award on that night where you were deemed the best in B grade squash. But I just feel like it's time to, you know, pop it away. Even every now and then, the C-grade Nambour Crushers Touch Football Premiership that Digby and I won. We'll occasionally pull our premiership steins out. And Shannon will go, what are you doing? We say, it tastes like victory, darling. But only comes in. But if I don't have that displayed in the home with lights underneath it, it just gets a whirl out every now and then.
0: See, is there a blanket rule, though? Because if you were named, like, Staff Member of the Year,
1: yes,
0: I reckon you can put that up for a year.
1: Well, this is the thing. Can you only keep that award up until you have been usurped?
0: If you won Staff Member of the Month, I reckon you could hold that for a good month.
1: And you're living a rich fantasy life there, suggesting both of those, might I mention. But again, and look, and maybe it depends on the award too. Like, you know, 91.1 Hot FM Staff Member of the Month, maybe give you 30 days and let it go.
0: Yeah.
1: If you've won an Academy Award
0: for
1: Best Actress or you've won the Nobel Peace Prize, I reckon you can probably leave that out for as long as you like.
0: Yeah.
1: But well, I just feel like there's a statute of limitations on how long you can leave an award up for.
0: What about if you're a life member of the Queensland Nursery Industry Association? Can you leave that up on your wall?
1: Are you really?
0: Don't laugh.
1: No, wait.
0: Been doing it for
1: now,
0: years.
1: Is this in certificate or trophy form?
0: No, it's a certificate framed.
1: Where is that currently residing in your
0: it's
1: home?
0: In the garage at the moment.
1: So again, life membership's tricky.
0: Yeah.
1: Because it has the word life in
0: it. That's it.
1: Are you legally allowed
0: to
1: leave
0: that on your wall forever?
1: You I'm not sure. Maybe I'm wrong on this, Hot Family. Please help me out with this afternoon. 1-300-468-911. How long can you leave an award up for?
0: Mm.
1: Like, is it weird if you're still displaying your pen license? Or like an under 12 footy trophy or something? As an adult, there's got to be a certain period where we go, okay, that was a long time ago.
0: Yeah.
1: Or should the glory live forever?
0: Mm.
1: This is what I'm wondering this afternoon. 1-300-468-911. Please let us know where you stand on this. How long can you leave an award up for after you've won it?
0: Yeah.
1: What is the statute of limitations on this?
0: 1-300-468-911.
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6: G'day, the David Lowway slow heading inbound towards Bly Castle and the Sunshine Motorway getting heavier both ways through Mountain Creek between Kawana Way and Karawatha Drive, around 3 to 5 minutes. Very heavy to Kawana Way northbound from Batinia up through Warana. Caloundra Road, minor congestion both ways, Kawana Way, Link Road roundabout Meriden Plains, not too bad for the Bruce. Great mates, big moments and even better value with Pizza Hut. 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
0: How long can you display an award?
1: We've discovered that a mate of ours has got some awards up in his office, but they go back as far as 2011 and 2012. We just feel like maybe that glory time has passed. Hot family, we want to know this afternoon, 1-300-468-911, where do you stand on this? How long can you keep an award up for? Till it maybe starts to become a little bit creepy. We want to know this afternoon.
0: Is there a statute of limitations or is it just go on forever?
1: When's it got to come down?
0: 1-300-468-911.

0: Alex Warren at 91.1 Hot FM, Nugget and Al. It's nice when you get acknowledgement for your achievements via an award.
1: Yeah, look, I can only imagine it's amazing.
0: I would also concur.
1: People who win them seem to be really excited when they're getting them, but we want to know this afternoon, Hot Family. And look, maybe we're wrong on this, on 1300 468 911. Is there a certain amount of time you can keep an award on display and then you need to take it down? Like the natural statute of limitations has passed, because there's a mate of ours here at work who's got a number of awards on display in his office, but they go back as far as 2011. And I think the most recent one is 2017. So, I mean, that's a long time between drinks, isn't it? Good on him for being awarded those awards. Congratulations for being recognised by your peers. But I feel like that's getting to a point where you go, okay, enough's enough here. Surely we've done it. Have we done anything here since? No? That's sort of, it's like a footy team who, or that footy fan who talks about the premiership their club won 37 years ago. Like, you're still dining out on that one. Eventually, you got to say, well, have you won anything since then?
0: Yeah.
1: I think it's a natural period of time where if you've still got an award up, yeah, people look real closely and see the year on it and kind of go, oh, yeah, maybe that needs to come down now.
0: See, I think if it's something of the year, keep it up for a year. Something of the month, keep it up for a month.
1: Yeah, okay.
0: If you're living legend, I reckon maybe you can keep it there for a while.
1: Like you said before, life member.
0: Life member.
1: Yeah, then can you keep it up for life? So I said, maybe we're wrong on this. Maybe if you
0: win, there's no blanket
1: rule. Even if you win the most minor award, maybe you go, no, bugger it, you got an award. Mm-hmm. You should be allowed to display it for the rest of your life.
0: Good guy of the week.
1: Is that just shopping at the good guys, the appliance shop? You're just desperate for any kind of award now, aren't you?
0: Any recognition is nice.
1: You will take anything. Hot Family, what is the rule? Where do you reckon it stands? How long after you've won an award can you keep it on display till you start to going, oh,
0: maybe not.
1: Maybe it's time for that one to come down. Where do you stand on this?
0: 1300 468 911.
1: In there, boy, Scotty. Hello, mate. How are you this afternoon?
2: I'm all the better for hearing you guys.
1: You've had a tough day then, my friend. Mate, where do you stand on this one? Obviously, people should be proud of winning awards in that moment in time, whether it's a work award, a sports award, whatever it might be. People have decided you're bloody tops. I do get that. But the question is this afternoon, how long can you leave an award up for when you think, okay, it's up there for long enough now, you've got to take it down? What's the statute of limitations here, Scotty?
2: Well, I think if it's a staff member of the month, because they're so hard to get for some people, leave them up forever.
0: Forever?
2: Well, you may not get them.
1: Maybe if not forever, maybe just for the rest of their natural life.
2: Yeah, that's right. But in our case, it could be forever. But if it's no longer, like if you're no longer associated with whatever you got it for, you should not have it up.
1: But what if you say, what if you're still working in that field, but you won that award a long, long time ago?
2: Look, I don't see a problem with that.
1: Okay, leave it up, you reckon? And they should be proud of it. I'm the worst person to ask, because I have zero sentimentality. And like I many years ago won a radio award, a national radio award, and the trophy was quite heavy. My wife found it in the bin. So I'm not the bright, and then she fished it out and my son used it as a doorstop in his room for a couple of years. So I'm the wrong person to ask. So I literally brought it home and went, what am I going to do with this, and put it straight in the bin.
0: You should have given it to me. I changed the engraving on it.
2: Yeah, that's right.
1: And even though it was an Australian commercial radio award, you still would have changed it to staff member of the month.
0: Exactly.
2: Yeah, see, I'd keep that up.
1: Yeah, see, and I'm the wrong person to ask. So you reckon there is no limit on it? But what about, Albie made the point before, what if your reign as that person of the whatever of the year has passed? Can you still leave it up?
2: No, look, but my boys still claim their records they got at school. I wouldn't, but they do.
1: Yeah.
2: And one still holds it, funnily enough.
1: Look, that's the thing. If he's still the holder of that record, maybe that's okay. Yeah. But if you've been passed by now, you've just got to let it go. Because if you walked into another adult's house and their under 12 most improved footy trophy was prominently displayed in their home, you'd have some questions, wouldn't you?
2: Yes, anything if there's a kid, no.
1: Oh, okay, so the cutoff is kid. So anything you won in junior sport at school, whatever it is.
0: Swimming proficiency, 25 metres.
2: No,
1: but you won that 2 years ago.
0: Yeah.
1: That doesn't count. Okay, so you reckon the cutoff is the transition from adult to child to adult?
2: Yeah, I think.
1: Okay, we're getting somewhere now. Scotty, always a voice of reason. Thank you very much for your help, mate.
2: Thank you. I worry if I'm the voice of reason.
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0: It is Nugget and Al. Remember the movie Dr. Doolittle where he was talking to the animals and things?
1: Well, you know I'm a fan of the classics. Obviously, I'm thinking of the Eddie Murphy version.
0: Yeah,
1: yes,
0: yeah.
1: Obviously.
0: It would be nice to know what your dog's doing and what your cat's thinking when it walks up to its bowl.
1: Look, I've got a pug, so I'm thinking not a great deal, but it would be cool if you could have a bit of a sense of how they feel about mm-hmm. you, how they're feeling. I can see why that would be handy.
0: Wonder no more, because AI is on hand to solve this problem for us. I'll tell you more next.
1: Oh, I can't wait.
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1: Tomorrow on the show, not just Supergirl tickets, we're meeting other superstars too.
0: Yeah, Ash Lucas, she joins us after she's met a Hollywood icon. Cannot wait to hear who that was. Plus, Leon Stenzon from Lookout 07 also joins us. That and more tomorrow for Track Attack Wednesday here at 91.1 Hot FM. 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

0: Stars on it. 91.1 Hot FM, it's Nugget and Owl. Well, our dog and cat, the humble dog and cat, we often wonder what they're thinking about us, don't
1: we? Yeah. No, our dog Bruce, our little pug, he's, to be fair, he's usually thinking sleep, eat, sleep, eat. There's not a lot going on in that little brain of his.
0: But yeah.
1: Now, that would be, if you did know what they were saying, because I think dogs would probably be talking to you how much they love you.
0: Yeah.
1: And cats would be saying, get me something.
0: Mm-hmm.
1: Get me something now. Is what I think they're generally thinking, those two particular animals.
0: It is something we've wanted for a long time. If I could talk to the animals. Just imagine it. Well, dream on no more, because a Chinese company, a Chinese startup, says it has the answer to the problem of what animals are thinking.
1: Yes.
0: And it will only cost you $150 because the Chinese startup company by the name of Meng Zhao has launched pre-orders for an AI-powered pet translator called Petty Chat.
1: Yes, where do I buy six?
0: And they've got a little promotional video and everything, which I've checked out. So basically the idea is that...
1: I'm assuming it's all in Chinese. That's probably not worth playing.
0: No.
1: You've got it. Yeah, okay, yeah. That's
0: exciting. A little tiny bit.
1: I can't wait.
0: It's a wearable device that you clip around your dog or cat's neck.
1: Oh, I thought you meant the owner wore, which didn't make any sense.
0: And claims to interpret vocalizations, emotions and behavioral language with an accuracy rate approaching 95%.
1: How do they know? Did they get the dogs and cats to check it?
0: It's an AI-generated thing, so they reckon they put in all of this data, millions of voice print data points collected on pet behaviour and language.
1: Oh, this is a game changer.
0: They put it all together, they fed it into the cat translator, and it has come out with the knowledge, 95%, that it can tell you what your dog or cat is thinking.
1: I'm not sure if it's something we do want to know, but I'm mildly excited.
0: It's an uninspiring little video, though. This is the tail end, because she just goes through all the workings of how this thing operates and then gets to the nitty-gritty.
2: The device just captures what PP says, and this turns yellow because she's very angry. And we can see that just now what she said is here. And we translate it.
0: Hang on, it's an angry cat, so. So Peppy did not want that device around its neck.
1: So that's the main issue. She does not want to wear the pet translator.
0: No. So, but again, it's responding. It's telling you, I don't like this thing around my neck.
1: Have you told Mikey about this yet?
0: I haven't yet.
1: This is huge news for our little maid Mikey.
0: It's a step above the cat genie.
1: Because he could have the cat genie, and then the cat could tell him, hey, I need you to clean the cat genie out for me. This could be a huge boost.
0: So the 95% accuracy claim comes with no studies, no methodology, no independent testing of any kind. They're just saying, trust us because we have the technology.
1: I reckon this is huge news for desperately lonely people. Because all of a sudden, those people, you know, there's a bit of a stigma around, especially people who might have multiple cats and live alone. I think the very unfair stigma of the crazy cat lady gets whirled a little bit too much. But if they can now talk to you, you're not living in a poo-smelling house full of cats. No. You're living in a poo-smelling house full of friends.
0: Yes.
1: It's a very important difference.
0: And it can tell you, I'm hungry, I want to go out and do a whoopsie, whatever it might be.
1: Get that thing away from me.
0: Yeah, get that thing away from me.
1: Which, to be fair, I've heard that before. I use this device on Shannon. Yeah, she says that all the time.
0: Yeah, that is Shannon.
1: Usually followed by the words, it's not your birthday. Get away from
0: me. More than 10,000 units have already been reserved, which show how desperately people want to know what their dog or cat is saying.
1: Oh, I can't
0: so
1: wait.
0: Look, if you want to look for it, it's Hangzhou-based tech company Meng Zhao and the Petty Chat. Only $150.
1: Good news, wait 2 weeks, there'll be a Temu version. 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
4: 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Sunshine Coast traffic.
5: G'day, got a breakdown. Steve Irwin Way heading eastbound prior to Fizzo Road through Glenview. No delays. The Bruce starting to build a little bit northbound through Burpengary. Sunshine Motorway, a couple of minutes inbound, outbound through Mountain Creek. Quite heavy southbound main road as you head towards Maroochydore Road through Kaluan around the Maccas and a bit of traffic on the Nicollin Way through Arana and around the Qantas Shopping Centre. 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Because when a child is sick or injured, family stays. 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
13: Hey there, I'm Jackie Lim. Millions of Aussies will receive a pay rise after the Fair Work Commission lifted the national minimum wage and award wages by 4.75%. Employment Minister Amanda Rishworth says minimum wages make up only around 11% of the wages bill.
14: Now, the government has advocated to the Commission for an economically sustainable real wage increase and has welcomed the Commission's decision today because it is a win for working Australians.
13: But Australia Chamber of Commerce and Industry's David Alexander says it could be too much to bear for many small businesses.
15: We think the approach of the ACTU is fundamentally misguided.
13: The increase will take effect from July 1. It's been revealed taxpayers are footing the bill to keep the CFMEU administrator safe. $3.8 million was spent last year on private security with organised criminals infiltrating the construction industry. Australia's population has officially hit 28 million. New figures show we're adding about one person every 75 seconds. Seven people are dead after a shooting spree in Iowa over in the US. Police say six victims were killed across multiple locations before the suspect took his own life. Authorities believe the shooting stemmed from a domestic dispute, with all victims thought to be related to the gunman. And one of Australia's oldest beer brands will soon stop brewing in Tasmania, ending more than 140 years of tradition. James Bogues says it will stop brewing out of Launceston in November, citing declining beer sales and rising costs. Production will move to the mainland. In sport, Lachie Neale seems likely to leave Brisbane at the end of the year, but it may not be for a move to WA as expected. The premiership-winning Lions, out of contract at the end of the season, tipped to sign with either the Dockers or Eagles to be closer to his family in Perth. But rumours are now swirling the 32-year-old is eyeing the Pies, thinking Collingwood is more likely to win a premiership. And Alexander Zverev returns to the court tonight at the French Open, the world number two facing 19-year-old Spanish player Rafael Jordan in the quarters. That's the latest in news and sport.
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0: Sunshine Coast weather with the Pump House. Water management solutions on tap. Nice and clear heading into the evening. Sunny tomorrow. Will be a little bit warmer. 13 up to 26. Strong wind warning though. And Thursday 10 to 23. Right now we've dropped back to 20 degrees.
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0: Busy hour coming up, crap gossip, some Taylor Swift news.
1: Oh,
0: been a lot of stuff about
1: wedding
0: Taylor
1: related.
0: Swift. Some is wedding related.
1: I love a bit of T Swift news. Also, of course, getting out of the pointy end of the Super Netball season, the Lightning are still a chance of playing the finals. It's a mathematical chance. The slide rules are out. We're working out percentages and this win has got to have this win and they've got to lose that game. The man is going to be across all of it. Their CEO, Justin Pascoe, will catch up with him soon and put him through the lightning round as well.
0: $50 worth at Mr. Jones and Me coming up next on the Wheel of Knowledge. 91.1 Hot FM.

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0: Yes, Mr. Jones and me, it's the five Spanish-inspired courses for $49.
2: Lunchtime, $49. That's really good value, isn't it?
0: It is. You don't have to have that.
2: No, you can go and get whatever you like, but it starts on Thursday as well, so get your bookings in there. That's a great way to spend lunchtime. Because we've got $50 to spend at Mr. Jones and me. You can get that or get something else off the beautiful menu. Great spot, wonderful atmosphere.
0: Personally endorse Mr. Jones and me,
2: don't you? I absolutely love it. It's a wonderful spot. So $50 to spend at Mr. Jones and me there on Wyber Road in Noosaville. If you can be our champion this afternoon on the Wheel of Knowledge. We've got all of our categories. We've got movies, music, TV, sport, general knowledge, and the buffet, a little tasting plate of all of our different categories. Let's spin that thar wheel.
0: Here we go. Good spin.
1: Today's category, sport.
2: Sport, okay. 1-300-468-911. As always, the number to call if you want to have a crack at the Wheel of Knowledge. And we have spun up sport, which I'm hurriedly looking for. Here we go. Sport. Let's have a look here. Oh, this is easy. This is an easy sports quiz today.

0: reckon. First one's real easy.
1: Yeah,
0: question
1: no,
0: one.
1: It's easy peasy.
0: Which country is represented by the All Blacks in international rugby?
1: They're not too bad.
0: They go all right. We're sick of them winning things, to be perfectly honest. Mm. Which country is represented by the All Blacks in international rugby?
1: Want to play sport? 1-300-468-911. It's the Wheel of Knowledge.

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2: Battle of the Sexes this evening, Alan. Up the hill in Budroom, the lovely Michelle. How are you, Michelle?
3: Well, thank you.
2: Would you love to go to Mr. Jones and me with $50 in your pocket?
3: Oh, yes.
2: Have you been before?
3: No, I haven't. Ooh.
2: And you like the idea of the Spanish-inspired tapas share plates?
3: Oh, absolutely.
2: Yeah, some good gear on there. Well, that could be you, hoping to stop you from my part of the world. 4559 represent from Woombye. It's Jack. How are you, Jacko?
4: I'm good, mate. How are you?
2: Good to hear, sir.
0: What if you and Jack pass what cross paths of a day?
2: Look, don't even know it. I don't know. How often do you go to the Woombye Bakery, Jack? That's your best chance. It's your best chance of running into me in Woombye, I can assure you with that. Jacko, you keen to go to Mr. Jones and me as well, mate?
4: Sure.
2: Oh, yeah, it's a ripping spot. Ladies and gents, you know the rules. Your name is your buzzer. Jump in whenever you think you know the answer. Question five is worth double. It's worth 2 points. Could change the nature of the whole game. If we can't split you after that, we got a golden point. Jack, are you ready?
4: Yep, ready.
2: Michelle, are you ready?
3: Sure am.
2: Question one. Which country is represented by the All Blacks?
3: Michelle.
2: Oh, Michelle, yes.
3: New Zealand.
2: New Zealand. And they win everything. Oh, getting very monotonous. We've won the Gledisloe Cup now, I think, for 22 years.
0: Yeah,
2: it's madness.
0: Unfair, isn't it?
2: It's ridiculous. Michelle leads 1-0.
0: Question two, ladies and gents. Which team in the NRL won its first game of the season on the weekend?
3: Michelle.
2: Oh, Michelle, just yes.
3: St. George Dragons.
2: Oh.
0: 15-game losing streak, and it was to the...
2: Who'd they come up against? Oh, that's right, the reigning premiers.
0: What's going on?
2: Who were diabolical. Michelle leads 2-0. Question three. What is the maximum number of sets played in women's tennis?
3: Michelle.
2: Oh, Michelle again by a m.
3: Three.
2: It is 3 sets. It is. Especially in Grand Slams. Now, Jacko, don't lose hope here. Many a player has come back from 3-0 down, okay? That being said, coming back from 4-0 down is impossible.
0: Yeah.
2: I don't want to put any extra pressure on you.
0: Next two questions, Jack.
2: This one's important.
0: And we're Squaresville. Question four is a multiple choice too. In cricket, which state won the Sheffield Shield final this year? Was it A, South Australia, B, Victoria, or C, Queensland?
2: Jacko's going for it, yes.
4: Let's go A.
2: A, South Australia.
0: South Australia.
2: Man, I got a cricket, it wouldn't be South Australia.
0: It is.
2: Oh, Jacko's kept it alive.
0: Well done. In fact, they've won back-to-back titles.
2: Yeah, after not winning it for a million years, they've gone back-to-back, the Sackers.
0: Beat Victoria.
2: Which is good. Means something finally happened in Adelaide. It's exciting for everyone.
0: This is getting exciting now.
2: We call this a promoter's dream, ladies and gentlemen, because, Michelle, you lead 3-1. But, Jacko, if you get question five, you're taking us to golden point, okay?
4: Yep.
2: Or Michelle, you could close it out here. Listen in very closely. Who is this Australian swimming champion?
5: For me to win Olympic gold, I needed to be fearless in the pool. And I feel like it's good to be fearless in life too. That was part of the reason why I came here, to push myself in ways I hadn't before and to help me overcome some of that fear.
2: That's her on the new Channel 9 reality show, Shark.
3: Michelle.
2: Oh, Michelle, yes.
3: Ariane Titmus
2: is correct. Yes. So what is that show about? They just literally dive with sharks.
0: Yeah.
2: Is that what
0: they
2: it's
0: get
2: about?
0: Them all ready and they take them out in the deep in the Bahamas there. And because it's the passage where most sharks pass.
2: The Shark Superhighway.
0: Yeah, it is. It's the Superhighway.
2: Is that what it's called?
0: Yeah, it is. It really is.
2: Got to tell you, free-to-air TV is just not trying anymore.
0: And the amazing thing,
2: they just don't care.
0: She's retired now, obviously, but an Australian swimming champion, but it does not like the ocean.
2: Yeah, I get that. No black line. No. Look, enough about Channel 9's new show. Michelle, you're our champion.
0: Yeah.
2: Well done. Jacko, you play again whenever you like, mate. Have a cracking afternoon.
4: Awesome, thanks, guys.
0: See you, Jack.
2: Yeah, mate. Well done, Michelle. You're off to Mr. Jones and me with a 50 in your pocket.
3: Fantastic. Thank you so much.
2: Close it out there at the end. You're going to enjoy every delicious bite of that.
0: Mm-hmm. Savour any of the magnificent meals at Mr. Jones and me, but if you'd like to partake right now, the 5 Spanish-inspired courses, only $49.
2: That's good, though, with a glass of wine as well.
0: Yeah, that's true. And we'll spin the wheel again tomorrow. 91.1 Hot FM.
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7: 91.1 Hot FM. Sunshine Coast traffic. G'day, heading back from Brizzy. A little bit of traffic northbound through Burpengary and Caloundra Road. Still a bit slow inbound Kiwana Way. Link Road roundabout Meriden Plains. It has eased up, that's a couple of minutes. And the Nickel May around the Kiwana Shopping Centre and through Minyama. Bit of traffic still inbound, outbound through Mountain Creek on the Sunshine Motorway and northbound through Mount Coolum and also Horton Parade. A bit busy around the plaza. 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
0: Great event coming to the heads of Noosa in Rini Street, Noosaville, Sunday week. That's the 14th of June. Mm-hmm. 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
2: What they're doing, they're bringing the Sunshine Coast to your plate. 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
0: On the drive home with Nugget and Al, crab gossip coming up next. Got some Taylor Swift updates coming up.
2: Oh, is this wedding related?
0: Wedding related and also work related as well.
2: Oh, well, she's a busy lady, Taylor. She's made of multitudes. We can cover both.
0: And another one has put his hand up for Eurovision if we need him for the next time.
2: Oh, I'm so excited. Are they better than Delta?
0: Or that's a tough call.
2: Yeah, is anyone better than Delta, to be fair?
0: It's a notable person,
2: big though. Shoes to fill.
0: Yeah, tell you more next. 91.1 Hot FM.

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0: Yeah, Ash Lucas, she joins us after she's met a Hollywood icon. Cannot wait to hear who that was. Plus, Leon Stenzon from Lookout 07 also joins us. 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
1: Al's Crap Gossip. But you don't miss a thing.
0: These stories about Taylor Swift's wedding are starting to become more and more like every day.
2: Well, we're getting to, if the rumours are true, we're about a month out from the nuptials.
0: Inching
2: so people
0: closer,
2: are getting excited. Yeah, we still don't know for sure.
0: So they're speculating because we don't know who's on that guest list at this stage, but they say the ones that are expected to be in attendance include Selena Gomez.
2: Because they're besties, aren't they?
0: And Taylor's childhood best friend, Abigail Anderson Berard.
2: Sounds like a law firm.
0: Insiders at the Daily Mail have revealed that another lady that she was quite palsy with, supermodel Carly Kloss, won't be in attendance on the big day because Taylor feels that her friendship has been less than genuine intentions.
2: Oh, she's been snubbed.
0: Yes.
2: Oh,
0: and
2: she's
0: also
2: a frenemy. Okay.
0: Carly Kloss has also had an association with one Scooter Braun. So, yeah, and of course we know that Scooter bought Taylor's former music label Big Machine Records, sold the rights to the masters of her first six albums, to Shamrock Capital, despite her objections, and they've been...
2: That's when she re-recorded everything.
0: Yeah. Scooter Braun has come out, though, and said he never really knew Taylor Swift amid all of this, stating he wanted to work with her. That's why he bought the masters, because he thought it would bring them closer together, etc.
2: It did not.
0: He said that... he's only met her about three times in his life, never had a substantial conversation, and despite being caught in the highly publicised controversy, he claims he never had bad blood on his end and wishes her nothing but the best. So,
2: well, that's good there. I'm glad. Yeah. Look, he made hundreds of millions of dollars out of it, so that's
0: he
2: why
0: did all right.
2: No bad blood for
0: he
2: Scooter.
0: He did all right. I don't think he'll be going to the wedding.
2: No, he's
0: either.
2: Not going to be there. Well, he'd be going with Sydney, of course. His girlfriend, Sydney Sweeney.
0: That's right, Sydney Sweeney.
2: So they were he's got a plus one.
0: He's got other things on his mind now. But another story about T-Swift doing Toy Story 5, because there was these big
2: rumours.
0: Is
2: there a Toy Story 5?
0: Toy Story 5.
2: Lord.
0: Not sure when this is coming out, but the rumours were that she was going to be involved in some way. They weren't sure whether it was going to be like doing
2: voicing
0: a voice
2: one of the characters,
0: or doing a song, but it's finally been confirmed that an original song called I Knew It, I Knew You is coming out this particular Friday.
2: Which is good news for Taylor, because Toy Story has a long and rich history of the songs in those movies getting nominated for Academy Awards as well.
0: Well,
2: so it could be a red-hot chance for Taylor to get an Oscar nomination.
0: According to some of the scribes, it could be her return to country that we've all been waiting for.
2: Might
0: be a country kind of leaning.
2: It's a lot of buzz and Woody still getting around.
0: Possibly.
2: Apparently so.
0: I haven't gone past the first one.
2: Which is crazy, because that came out 30 years ago, that first Toy Story movie.
0: Yeah.
2: I still remember going to see it at the cinema.
0: But the toys still sell well and everything, don't they?
2: There's still Buzz Lightyears everywhere.
0: She said she's been a fan since she was a five-year-old kid when she saw the first Toy Story movie.
2: Those movies are huge still, I think, I thought it was the fifth one.
0: And, of course, we know that, unfortunately, Delta didn't win Eurovision.
2: Robbed.
0: Person who's put his hand up to maybe be the next Australian representative in Eurovision.
2: Knowlesy.
0: Not Knowlesy.
2: Oh, God damn it.
0: This guy.
3: And I was dancing too.
0: Kelly Holiday.
2: Look,
0: the guy from Peking Duck.
2: Didn't his visa just get rejected when he was going overseas?
0: He has had a lot of luck in the United States.
2: I'd be getting that checked out before you try to hit Eurovision. He'd be good, though.
0: He'd be good, I reckon.
2: He's a bit quirky as well.
0: Yep.
2: Which would work for Eurovision. Maybe Delta was a bit too clean cut.
0: Maybe.
2: Or if he's got a little bit of an edge to him.
0: So he says he would give it a crack if he was approached.
2: Yeah, that'd
0: so
2: be all right.
0: He'd
2: be a good option. That being said, are we just putting our hands up for it now? What is the application process?
0: Yeah, I don't know if Delta had any opposition.
2: Do you have to have a chemist warehouse fragrance to be selected? We're back to Guy Sebastian, I imagine.
0: Well, we used to have a big Australian audition for it, but I think now they're just going, who wants to do it?
2: It's like the Olympics. Nobody actually wants the Olympics, so you just got to go, you want them? I suppose. That's what Eurovision's become now.
0: So anyway, watch this space. Maybe Kelly Holiday will be the next one to have a crack at Eurovision.
2: We've only got to wait 360 days or something. It's going to be great.
0: It's Al's Crap Gossip.
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17: Home runner Hussein Serena Williams is set to make a surprise return to professional tennis at the age of 44. The 23-time Grand Slam champion will compete at Queen's Club in London next week, marking her first appearance since retiring in 2022. She's expected to play doubles, with reports she could also return to singles action in Germany later this month. Meanwhile, at the French Open this morning, world number one Aryna Sabalenka breezed into the quarterfinals with the straight sets win over Naomi Osaka. And Wallaroo Caitlin Irwin is switching codes to rugby league, signing with the Brisbane Broncos for this year's NRLW season.
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0: It is Nugget and Al on the drive home. The Lightning, they need to have a few results go their way now, don't they?
2: We've got the slide rules out to see if the Lightning can make the final series. Two games to go. A man who's crunching those numbers is the CEO, Justin Pascoe. Going to catch up with him next and put him through the Lightning round. 91.

0: fast, it's fierce, non-stop thrills, unbelievable plays, and all the heart-pounding moments from the court.
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2: Love talking to our Lightning players of the week, but we've gone to the top of the tree again today.
3: We have gone to the very top, the owner and CEO, Justin Pascoe. Hello, mate, how are you?
4: Yeah, good, thanks, gentlemen. How are you both?
2: Mate, very well.
3: Very well. Hey, you'd be a very happy boy this afternoon. Of course, great win over the Giants in the weekend, 74-54. Great win. Really like it's starting to click for the ladies. Most importantly, though, much-needed percentage boost.
4: Yeah, no, all of the above is true. I thought they played really well, and the community came out and supported again in droves. I think the coach utilised the bench beautifully, and everyone had a great go, and everyone had a great game. It was great to see, and the atmosphere was electric.
3: Now, I'm picturing Sunshine Coast Lightning HQ. Yeah, you know, like the Michael Bay movies, when they're going on a space mission, there's a room full of people surrounded by screens.
2: Yes.
3: I'm picturing that's Lightning HQ today, Justin, because obviously you can still make the finals, but there's a lot of maths involved
2: now. A lot of equations.
3: You've got to have a couple of results go your way. Have people been out with slide rules for the last 48 hours?
4: Well, the simple reality is, and it becomes a bit frustrating when you take it out of your own hands and you start relying on mathematical equations to get to the finals. As a percentage, we need to win both. Obviously, the Mavericks need to lose both, and then we need to have a margin of more than 20 aggregated, and they need to have a losing margin of more than 20,
3: see,
4: and then we're
3: the
4: in.
3: That's the slide rule.
2: Simple. Well done.
3: And I got
2: well
3: to tell you, that was fairly rude of them on the weekend to beat the Fever. That wasn't part of the plan.
4: Oh, my God, it was so frustrating. I mean, well, they must have played very well, and there's always a winner and a loser, but watching it after our effort and how buoyant we were, and then to watch that, I just pat the dummy and went to bed.
3: Now, as we said, we've got two more we've got to win. We take on the Firebirds this weekend, then the Thunderbirds next weekend.
2: I'll win both of those.
3: This Saturday, the Battle of the Bruce, the Queensland Cup, the Firebirds at 7 o'clock, playing for some actual silverware. Either way, no matter how the season ends, you want to keep that trophy in the cabinet, don't you?
4: We want to keep the trophy in the cabinet, and we want to finish the season off strong. So regardless of, you know, playing finals or not playing finals, our aim internally at the moment is to finish off strong and win the last two games, and means we've won three in a row and four of our last five, and that's what we're all about at the moment.
3: A quickly, great weekend for the Lightning, great win on Saturday, wonderful turnout at the Plaza for the signing session, and then great news, Courtney Bruce, Cara Conan, Donnell Wallum and Liz Watson naming the Diamond Squad. So
2: well done.
3: Generally, it was all positive news over the weekend for the Lightning, mate.
4: Yeah, no, especially the Plaza, Sunshine Plaza was amazing. I think it was 11 to 12 signing session, but they started lining up at 9:30.
3: Yeah, it's crazy. And I'm glad it went so well for you. Remember, we tried at Albion, eight people turned up, and they were just people we owed money to.
2: Yeah.
3: So I'm glad yours went better than ours,
2: mate.
3: They
2: were enthusiastic, though.
3: Debt collectors always are. They're always very enthusiastic people. So, guys, Saturday night, 7 o'clock, down the Bruce at the Nissan Arena. The ladies taking on the Firebirds for the Queensland Cup and a very, very important win with the last two games of the year. But, Albie, it's time for this.
1: The Lightning Round.
2: Justin particularly looks forward to this.
3: He does. Well, we know from the first time we spoke to Justin, he passed the whistling challenge.
2: Yes, he did.
3: But, of course, the questions the Sunshine Coast really want answered from their Sunshine Coast Lightning CEO and owner, Justin Pascoe. Are you ready, big fella?
4: I'm nervous again.
3: Your first question this week, what was your first ever car?
4: Holden VK Commodore, 1985. Red.
3: Oh, outstanding.
4: 150,000 kilometres, and I bought a lemon. That cost me so much money, and it was my first car that I had to pay for, so a lesson learned very quickly there.
2: All right, let's go to your love of pets now, Justin. What is the superior pet, cat or dog?
4: Not even a question. Dog.
3: Thank you very much. That answer is correct. I did not picture Justin as a cat person at all. You're a dog person. Do you currently have a dog?
4: I've got two dogs that I call cats.
3: Oh, those kinds of dogs? Okay, yeah. We've got a follow-up question. What are their names? Because I've got a real strict policy that dogs should have people names. What are your dogs' names?
4: Oscar is a six-year-old dog, and Willow is a nine-month-old dog.
3: Correct. They're both fine. Oh, look, it was already a pass, but he didn't say he liked cats. That was a pass straight away. At a party or a social event, you go to a lot of stuff with your work in corporate entertainment and corporate sporting stuff. Are you a smoke bomber or are you a stayer?
4: Oh, it depends. I can be both. I'm very good at smoke bombing.
3: Yeah, you have the skills,
4: It's a skill that you need to acquire, but I also have been known to be laughed at as well. So it depends.
3: Okay.
2: Well, Isn't that ironic? You're the smoke bomber, I'm the stayer.
3: Yeah, I'm such a world-renowned smoke bomber, Justin. I was going to deliver a TED talk on it, and I left halfway through. That's the skill set I control. So,
2: your first celebrity crush, Justin Pascoe.
3: Might have been back in the days you were driving that Holden around.
2: Yeah.
4: First celebrity crush, Alyssa Milano.
3: Oh, Alyssa Milano. Well played. Yep. There's a generation all our age all going, yeah, no, Alyssa Milano.
2: Yep.
3: That checks out.
2: That certainly is a good
3: one. And your final question this week, Justin Pascoe for the lightning round. And this is something, yet again, we like to use this segment just to air out arguments we've been having for over 10 years. Because you're a guy who travels an enormous amount for work. You might end up from time to time in a city somewhere in the world. Maybe you're on your own. Do you reckon it's weird to eat alone in a restaurant?
4: I do think it's weird and I think it's uncomfortable, but I do it.
3: You
4: but
3: do
4: I'm
3: it,
4: never comfortable
3: but
4: doing
3: it. But you don't
4: it,
3: like
4: yeah.
3: it. Okay,
4: yeah.
3: that counts
4: no,
3: as a win for
4: like
3: you.
4: It at all.
3: A win for me. Yeah.
2: Because I think it's weird.
4: Yeah, no,
3: I think it's weird as well.
4: I feel like people are constantly looking at you as you're sitting there by yourself.
3: Either you've either been stood up on a date or you have no friends. Are the two things they're thinking. Look, I've got to say, not only do I like doing it, it's my preferred method of going out to eat. It's going to be a massive weekend. We've got to keep winning our Lightning Girls, and they kick things off with the Queensland Cup against the Firebirds Saturday night, 7 o'clock. Justin Pascoe, Sunshine Coast Lightning owner and CEO. Always a pleasure, mate. Thanks for joining us this afternoon.
2: Thanks, Justin. Go Lightning.
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1: 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Sunshine Coast traffic.
5: G'day, another check in your roads. A little bit of traffic northbound through Narangba on the Bruce, but a clear shot all the way to the coast after that. Reports of a crash on the Sunshine Motorway southbound after Mooloolaba Road overpass and heavy outbound through Mountain Creek now. That's around 5 minutes plus. A bit slow too on the Nickel May southbound Jessica Boulevard down towards Aquana Shopping Centre, and a bit of traffic Caloundra, Aquana Way, Link Road roundabout, Meriden Plains. Come see the new Aveda motorhomes and camper vans at the Queensland Caravan Super Show Brisbane Showgrounds this Wednesday to Sunday. 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
21: Hey there, I'm Jackie Lim. A key industry group says the latest wage increase could be too much to bear. The Australian Chamber of Commerce and Industry says for businesses struggling with interest rate hikes, inflation and fuel prices, a wage hike only adds to the pressure. But ACTU Secretary Sally McManus says minimum wage workers have been the ones falling behind for years.
22: I don't think it's fair for them to complain about the lowest paid Australians trying to catch up to where they were in 2021.
21: Almost 3 million workers will get a pay increase of 4.75% from next month, which takes the weekly pay packet to just over a grand. Former Labor Minister Peter Garrett has helped launch a community-led public inquiry into the AUKUS deal. It comes after we heard Australia will get only second-hand subs from the US under the $368 billion defence pact.
23: This is a once-in-a-generation, if not once-in-a-century, serious level decision-making exercise by Australian governments, plural. The Australian people need to be a part of it.
21: Australia has four of the world's best unis according to the latest Centre for World University rankings. Our best performer was the University of New South Wales, which came in 52nd. University of Melbourne took out the 64th spot. ANU is number 93 in the world, and the University of Sydney placed 94th. And Ireland has hosted the largest ever recorded gathering of people with the same surname. Almost 2,000 people named Sullivan and O'Sullivan got together in County Cork to make the Guinness World Records. In sport, Crows mid-season draftee Hugo Hall-Kahan is said to pull on the strip sooner than expected. The 22-year-old set to make a surprise debut in Thursday night's clash with the Cats. Essendon young gun Lewis Hayes has suffered another serious setback, injuring his ACL in his first game back. The 21-year-old ruptured the same ligament on debut against Sydney last year. And in the NRL, PNG have snapped up another big name with Connor Watson signing on, the Roosters star inking a two-year deal when they enter the comp for 2028. That's the latest in news and sport.
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2: Sunshine Coast weather with the Pump House, water management solutions on tap. A nice clear evening ahead. We're expecting beautiful sunny day tomorrow, 13 overnight, 26 for Wednesday, and a strong wind warning for our coastal waters. 3-day outlook is sunny Thursday, Friday, tops in the low 20s, right now 19.
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2: Here's our final hour of the show. 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
3: 60 seconds tomorrow morning on the clock. 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Going to give you one of the questions you need. 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
0: And of course, get the 10 questions right tomorrow morning with Sam and Ash. They'll hand over $1,000.
3: It's a cool $1,000 going in your pocket. 60 seconds work, so the rate's pretty good. All you got to do is answer the 10 questions of the 60 seconds. But you got the pressure of the time, you got the pressure of being on the radio. So many players we see get 7 or 8 or 9 out of 10. We're not getting enough 10s.
4: No.
3: We're not giving out enough money because our goal is to give out 10 grand across the year. We're almost at the halfway point of the year. I think we've given out $3,000, yeah. Maybe?
0: We're due for another winner.
3: Hot family, we've got to lift the effort. We try and make it a little bit easier for you each morning because we're going to give you one of the questions you're going to need tomorrow morning at 10 to 8 with Sam and Ash. I think most people would know this, but again, the heat of the moment, you'd rather not be guessing, but I would think the majority of people, given how popular it's become here in Australia, I'd like to think most people would know this. One of the questions you'll need tomorrow morning is, in which country did sushi originate?
0: I think I know that.
3: You think you know? Would you bet $1,000 on it though? You want to check?
0: Because
3: don't
0: sometimes
3: you?
0: They can be quirky answers.
3: Yes, yeah, so,
0: I thought it was that.
3: There's not a trick question here, but it's one of those things you go, look, I think I know where it is, but. And the thing is, it's not like this food is necessarily just sold in these restaurants either. It's sold in supermarkets, it's sold in gas stations, it's
0: everywhere.
3: Sold all over the place, sushi. So you want to just make sure you nail it down. Google if you need to. In which country did sushi originate? Google if you have to. Help you win $1,000
0: tomorrow Google
3: morning.
0: Just to be sure.
3: Just to lock it away in your brain.
0: Then you're ready at tomorrow morning 10 to 8 when Sam and Ash play the next round of the Let's Get Quizzical Pop Quiz. They do it for Joyce Main at 91.1 Hot FM.
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2: Little Mikey.
3: Stuffed up my hair.
2: He's just checking himself out in the studio, cameras on his hair.
3: Yeah.
2: Wow. Good work, Al. You remember to dance.
4: I did. Yeah.
2: And then Al, Mikey got very excited because he saw you were dancing.
4: Yeah.
2: And we got a little bit of Tragic Mike.
3: Yes.
2: That you were doing, which was horrifying.
3: Yeah. It was a bit like Saturday Night Fever gone wrong.
2: Can I just share with the Hot family my experience of earlier today? The three of us had to go in to go and film something.
3: Right.
2: And so the three of us jumped in the Triton.
3: Uh-huh.
2: And it was a series. Oh. It was like having children in the car. So we've arrived at our destination. We've got out. Albie, you're in the front. Yep. I was driving. Mikey was in the back seat. You and I have hopped out of the car. We're chatting away. We've walked about 10 feet and gone, where's Mikey?
4: Where's Mikey?
2: Mikey's still sitting in the car because Kitty Lock was on.
3: Yes.
2: Because we had that for my daughter Lola.
3: Yes.
2: And so you were trapped in the car.
3: Yeah.
2: We giggled about that, decided whether or not we'd have to let you out of the car.
3: Yeah.
2: So we survived that. We did what we had to do. Then we decided we're coming down the Nicklin Way. We decided to go to Banjo's there.
4: Yeah.
2: The one near Mixed Meat Bar.
3: Yeah.
2: Got a car park. And then, because just out of habit, because I'm driving my car, I've got out of the car, closed the door, hit the lock. I'm walking off and I just hear,
5: hey.
2: Hey.
5: What about us?
2: I'd lock you two in the car.
3: I can't get out already. And because you've
2: already.
3: Locked it, you've locked Al in. He couldn't get out.
2: It just force of habit. You get out of the car, you hit lock and you keep going.
3: Yeah.
2: You know, I'm always going a ball of business. But just that hearing Albie knocking on the passenger window, hello.
3: But I'm quite surprised that you didn't realise that you can actually just unlock the door and get out.
2: He was panicking.
4: I was looking for the booster seat.
2: Yeah, he was.
3: Right. But then you did get out and then you forgot to come and open my door because of the kiddie lock.
4: That's true. That is true.
2: But he did leave your window down a little bit, so everything was fine. Now, boys, our email, I reckon we're starting to get into an area on Mikey's Random Advice where we're dealing with some serious issues here because not for the first time. I reckon this happened last week as well with Hale. We've got an email who's asked if we change their name.
4: Oh, that's when it gets serious.
2: So we're going to call our emailer Jim. Dear Mikey, my dilemma is both good news and bad news. The good news, I got a healthy pay rise which starts on July 1, and I'm stoked because I've been working towards it for some time.
4: Good on you, Jim.
2: Well done, Jim. Congratulations. Here's the bad news. I haven't told my partner because she's a big spender and I'm worried she will just increase her spending.
3: Oh.
2: Am I wrong, Jim? Now, Jim said partner there. He hasn't said wife or girlfriend or husband or boyfriend or whatever the case may be. So they're obviously not married.
4: No.
2: Because I think this is super weird when if you've been with someone for a while or you're married, I reckon it's weird when you hear about couples who have separate bank accounts. I think that's really weird.
3: I think that's the modern thing now.
2: Is it?
3: I think so, yeah.
2: But maybe because people are getting together later.
4: People have joint accounts and single accounts.
2: See, Shannon and I have just got it all just in.
4: Just all in, one and all in.
2: But I mean, she hasn't had my sports bet one,
3: I think,
2: thankfully.
3: But I think the other thing is, depending on, I guess, how long
2: so
3: you've been together.
2: So you reckon it's normal?
3: I think it's normal.
2: A married couple, if he had his account, she had her account. Like I used to work with a lady who was, she was engaged, she was getting married. And her soon-to-be husband having a conversation about he was going to get some groceries on the way home and she going, no, will you get the groceries? I paid for such and such the other night.
4: Yeah, right.
2: That's weird for people who are going to be man and wife, I reckon.
3: Yeah.
2: That's strange. And the fact that Jim is just saying partner here, I'm assuming they've got separate accounts.
3: Yes.
2: Because if they've got joint accounts, Jim, she's going to know you got a pay rise.
3: Well, that's where I was going to go. She's going to know if you got joint accounts. So by the sounds of it, you do have a separate account.
2: So just don't tell her.
3: Yeah, don't tell her. She's got no way to find out. There's no way unless she knows your banking.
4: That's the dilemma, though. Is he obliged to tell her?
3: No.
2: Well, because there's that whole thing of you haven't lied, but it's the old lie of omission when you haven't told your partner something. That's a pretty big thing in a relationship. Hey, I just got a 20% pay rise or whatever. So is she going to be more filthy if, like, in a year's time, she finds that he's been earning all this extra money and she's not been aware of it? How does Jim get around this?
4: What if he's being responsible and squirreling it away in a separate account somewhere?
3: No, but
4: because he's obviously
3: know.
4: Worried that she's going to spend it.
2: In the world of internet banking, all your accounts are there in one spot.
3: Yes.
2: So she might look on the Westpac app or whatever and go, wait a second, what's this new account? Which, again, is going to lead to whole other accusations of dishonesty and impropriety and Lord knows what else.
3: I think you're right, though, that, say, moving in the future, if they join accounts, then I think that's when she's going to find out and it's going to be a, hey, when have you been paid X amount?
2: Oh, yeah, that started
3: so
2: 2 years ago.
3: Yeah,
2: then
3: so
2: it's going to be
3: that's going to be a problem.
4: Draw it out, whack it under the mattress.
3: and she cleans the sheets and she finds
4: then there's
3: it.
4: No trace unless she reverses the mattress.
2: Sorry, we're just getting a call here. What does ATO mean? just leaving a message. Mr. Dobler, we'd like to just speak to you about an audit. Yeah, you thought of that way too quickly. Tax evader.
3: What's under your mattress?
4: Brown paper bags.
2: It's okay, it's just brownies. Mikey, we'll see you tomorrow.
3: Bye.
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0: 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Sunshine Coast traffic.
5: Final look at the sunny coast roads as we slide into Tuesday night. No accidents or breakdowns to hold you up. Looking good on the Bruce between Brisbane and Gympie. No delays for Steve Irwinway through Beerwah and Landsborough. And it's filtered out now nicely on Caloundra Road if you're inbound to Kawanaway Link Road roundabout. No delays on the Sunshine Motorway through Mountain Creek. Great mates, big moments and even better value with Pizza Hut. 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

0: nice when you get acknowledgement for your achievements via an award.
1: Yeah, look, I can only imagine it's amazing.
0: I would also concur.
1: People who win them seem to be really excited when they're getting them. But we want to know this afternoon, Hot Family. And look, maybe we're wrong on this. On 1300 468 911, is there a certain amount of time you can keep an award on display and then you need to take it down? Like the natural statute of limitations has passed, because there's a mate of ours here at work who's got a number of awards on display in his office, but they go back as far as 2011.
0: Mm.
1: And I think the most recent one is 2017. So, I mean, that's a long time between drinks, isn't it? Good on him for being awarded those awards. Congratulations for being recognised by your peers. But I feel like that's getting to a point where you go, okay, enough's enough here.
0: Mm.
1: Surely we've done it. Have we done anything here since? No? That's sort of, it's like a footy team who, or that footy fan who talks about the premiership their club won 37 years ago. Like, you're still dining out on that one. Eventually, you got to say, well, have you won anything since then?
0: Yeah.
1: I think it's a natural period of time where if you've still got an award up, yeah, people look real closely and see the year on it and kind of go, oh, yeah, maybe that needs to come down now.
0: See, I think if it's something of the year, keep it up for a year. Something of the month, keep it up for a month.
1: Yeah, okay.
0: If you're living legend, I reckon maybe you can keep it there for a while.
1: Like you said before, life member.
0: Life member.
1: Yeah, yeah, then can you keep it up for life? So, I said, maybe we're wrong on this. Maybe if you
0: maybe
1: win,
0: there's no blanket
1: even
0: rule.
1: If you win the most minor award, maybe you go, no, bugger it, you got an award. Mm-hmm. You should be allowed to display it for the rest of your life.
0: Good guy of the week.
1: Is that just
0: what do you do with that
1: is
0: one?
1: Is that just shopping at the Good Guys, the appliance shop? You're just desperate for any kind of award
0: any
1: now,
0: aren't you? Any recognition is nice.
1: You will take anything. Hot Family, what is the rule? Where do you reckon it stands? How long after you've won an award can you keep it on display till you start to going, oh,
0: maybe not.
1: Maybe it's time for that one to come down. Where do you stand on this?
0: 1300 468 911.
1: In there, boy, Scotty. Hello, mate. How are you this afternoon?
2: I'm all the better for hearing you guys.
1: You've had a tough day then, my friend. Mate, where do you stand on this one? Obviously, people should be proud of winning awards in that moment in time, whether it's a work award, a sports award, whatever it might be. People have decided you're bloody tops. I do get that. But the question is this afternoon, how long can you leave an award up for when you think, okay, it's up there for long enough now, you've got to take it down? What's the statute of limitations here, Scotty?
2: Well, I think if it's a staff member of the month, because they're so hard to get for some people, leave them up forever.
0: Forever?
2: Well, you may not get them.
1: Maybe if not forever, maybe just for the rest of their natural life.
2: Yeah, that's right. But in our case, it could be forever. But if it's no longer, like if you're no longer associated with whatever you got it for, you should not have it up.
1: But what if you say, what if you're still working in that field, but you won that award a long, long time ago?
2: Look, I don't see a problem with that.
1: Okay, leave it up, you reckon? And they should be proud of it. I'm the worst person to ask, because I have zero sentimentality. And like I many years ago won a radio award, a national radio award, and the trophy was quite heavy. My wife found it in the bin. So I'm not the bright, and then she fished it out and my son used it as a doorstop in his room for a couple of years. So I'm the wrong person to ask. So I literally brought it home and went, what am I going to do with this, and put it straight in the bin.
0: You should have given it to me. I changed the engraving on it.
2: Yeah,
1: and even though it was an Australian commercial radio award, you still would have changed it to staff member of the month.
0: Exactly.
2: Yeah, see, I'd keep that up.
1: Yeah, see, and I'm the wrong person to ask. So you reckon there is no limit on it? But what about, Albie made the point before, what if your reign as that person of the whatever of the year has passed? Can you still leave it up?
2: No, look, my boys still claim their records they got at school. I wouldn't, but they do.
1: Yeah.
2: And one still holds it, funnily enough.
1: Look, that's the thing. If he's still a holder of that record, maybe that's okay. Yeah. But if you've been passed by now, you've just got to let it go. Because if you walked into another adult's house and they're under 12 most improved footy trophy was prominently displayed in their home, you'd have some questions, wouldn't you?
2: Yes. Anything if there's a kid? No.
1: Oh, okay, so the cutoff is kid. So anything you won in junior sport at school, whatever it is.
0: Swimming proficiency, 25 metres.
2: No,
1: but you won that 2 years ago.
0: Yeah.
1: That doesn't count. Okay, so you reckon the cutoff is the transition from adult to child to adult?
2: Yeah, I think.
1: Okay, so. We're getting somewhere now. Scotty, always a voice of reason. Mm. Thank you very much for your help, mate.
2: Thank you. I worry if I'm the voice of reason.
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0: Yeah, Ash Lucas, she joins us after she's met a Hollywood icon. Cannot wait to hear who that was. Plus, Leon Stenzon from Lookout 07 also joins us. 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Love.

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1: 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Just by doing that, you get a chance to win $5,000. But we're going to start doing some little, kind of like being a secret shopper, isn't it?
0: In a way, it is.
1: We're going to be doing some secret shopper work. I think Sam Ash might have gone out today. We're starting ours tomorrow. 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
0: How good is that? And you decide whether you want to keep the money yourself if you're the lucky person or you
1: there
0: share it.
1: There is absolutely no obligation to share it with your colleagues whatsoever. The $5,000 is yours. You are the winner.
0: Yep.
1: So we're going to be going out. Our first little mission tomorrow, I'm hoping we're taking snacks.
0: Me too.
1: That'd be nice.
0: Yeah.
1: Not that walnut loaf you've been trying to flog off the last couple of days.
0: I might find a nice fresh one.
1: Go for something new. So that's happening tomorrow.
0: Potential 5K.
1: But you can't win if you don't enter. So make sure you go on the website and register. Get that going. Would you rather Wednesday tomorrow? Inspired kind of by the story I told the other day about the poor lady who walked face first into the non-opening glass doors at Woolies. So embarrassed. I felt so sorry for her. But we're going to try and make you choose between that option and something slightly, more mortifying?
0: They're two embarrassing alternatives.
1: Either way, you've got to choose tomorrow for Would You Rather Wednesday. And being Wednesday, proper gossip with our gossip queen, Kate Halfpenny, there is an A-list celebrity, like a bona fide movie star. A rumour has started around her. Normally think, it's something scandalous, it's something salacious. This is the greatest rumour I've ever heard in my life. She's trying to tamp this down.
0: Don't know why.
1: I wouldn't.
0: No.
1: Let's just say it's food related. So we'll tear that apart with Kate Halfpenny tomorrow as well. I'm very excited about. But before we let you go, of course, as always, my farewell fact. And you know, when you go and get takeaway, you might get your Maccas, your KFCs, your Hungry Jacks, whatever it might be. Often the chips is one of the best bits.
0: I always get the deal with the chips.
1: You've got to get the chips. And look, I know we differ on this. I think Macca's chips are the best ones.
0: No, they're
1: You're
0: fried.
1: Not on board.
0: I don't think they're chips. They're
1: fried. Because I love a shoestring fry, whereas are you more KFC or Red Rooster?
0: I think I'm a Red Rooster man, but I don't know why. Maybe it's the salt. Because
1: they're a chip, aren't they?
0: Oh, yeah.
1: They're a real chip.
0: They're good
1: I do
0: ones
1: get
0: too.
1: That. Whatever it is, I think we can all agree, whichever one is your favourite, there's that wonderful moment. It doesn't happen very often, but every now and then, when you got to pull a fry or a chip out of a little box, and it just keeps coming, and it just keeps coming. It just keeps coming. Like a magician's hanky. Just keeps coming. Every now and then you get like a massive freak chip.
0: One giant chip.
1: It doesn't happen all that often. When it does, you kind of go, that's like a whole meal unto itself, the massive chip. My farewell fact this evening, Odd Family, that massive chip has a name.
0: No.
1: There is a name for it.
0: I knew it would.
1: The longest chip or French fry, whatever it might be, in a box, in a bunch, whatever it comes in, is called a Loomster. That is the name for it. I've always just called them Mega Chip. But no, the massively freakishly long chip that you sometimes get in takeaway chips, it's called a Loomster.
0: So if you borrow someone, like, you know how you kind of steal a chip, if you get the Loomster.
1: Oh, no, you got to put it back.
0: Why?
1: I don't think you can. You got to ask, hey, is it cool if I have your Loomster?
0: Just luck of the draw.
1: Nah, because I think it'll be sticking out anyway, but it's not like a short straw loser situation, but I think that's a big call taking someone's Loomster. Apparently the term became popular. It was used in a commercial for a fast food place in America in the 1990s, and just kind of continued on from there.
0: The Loomster.
1: If you don't get some hot chips tonight, hope you get a Loomster in there. That is the name for the longest chip in a bunch. My farewell fact this evening.
0: On that note, enjoy your evening. Sam and Ash next, and we'll see you tomorrow.
1: Bye.
2: Is crazy.
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16: We spoke with the fabulous Gabby Sinclair from the Sunshine Coast Lightning. 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
15: Absolutely. 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You are not going to believe it.
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15: I feel like I have cracked it when it comes to time efficiency. 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
2: I feel like I have sort of unlocked a bit of a run hack.
3: You've cracked the code.
2: I've cracked the code, I have to say, because, you know, when you're a parent, I think you're just kind of constantly looking for that spare 5 minutes to be able to go and, you know, whether that's go and exercise so that you can be a better parent. That's how I feel anyway.
3: I'm still amazed at how you juggle everything. Your life is so busy and yet you manage to put it all in. And I think, you know, one of the things, exercise often gets neglected because it's hard.
2: It is.
3: To do it is never really that fun.
2: No.
3: But it's something we know we need to do. But to find space and time to do it is essential.
2: Honestly, I really sort of thank my swimming days for it because, you know, it was priority. I swam because, well, firstly, I enjoyed it and anything that came with that was a bonus, right? But also I love the way that it made me feel.
3: And it is.
2: And you can't go past those exercise endorphins that you get after a run. I've come off the back of a massive weekend with working, and yesterday I finished here and I said to you, I think I'm just going to go home. I said, I'll go for a run later or I'll go to the gym.
3: Mm-hmm.
2: And we're training for the chicken run that's coming out for Lookout 07 very soon. And I just thought, do you know what? I'm going to try something different this afternoon so I can maximize every moment that I have. I wanted to go home. I wanted to have a sleep. I wanted a hot chook wrap. There were so many things that I wanted to do. I wanted to start watching one of my favorite shows because I haven't watched TV in God knows how long. So there's things that I wanted to do for me yesterday while the kids were at school and daycare, and I thought this is my opportunity to actually get some rest and recover a little
3: bit. Some ash time.
2: But then I was like, I really need to exercise because it makes me feel good and it clears my head. So what I did was I did all those things that I had planned to do, including a little bonus, made the lunchboxes at 1 o'clock yesterday afternoon, which I was very proud of. Because then I thought that frees up for today. So that then frees up my afternoon with the girls so I could take them to the park. So for me, it's all about.
3: It's also frees up Brendan too. I see what you're doing. You're looking for a bit of ash time.
2: No. It's funny now that my daughter Mila has started school. I'm looking for all these pockets of time that because everything
3: efficiencies
2: now on a limit, and so I'm like, well, I can take Monday afternoons have become our thing that we go to the park on a Monday afternoon. We have nipple on a Tuesday, like it's all happening, right?
3: Yeah.
2: Anyway, so try this new hack, and I went and I parked the car at the school at 1:50 yesterday. I got out, put my shoes on. And because her school is in an estate, I went for a run.
3: So you've parked the car. So you've won the battle already in getting a good mum car park.
2: So I have prime position.
3: Clever.
2: For school pickup, right? Prime position. Because if I can get prime position, I then get out to get to my other daughter's daycare, which is another school.
3: Sooner,
2: which means I don't get caught in that school traffic because they finish a little later.
3: So big brains on Brad.
2: It's all about timing for me. So I go for a run. I ran 4Ks. Now, I had left it a little bit. Well, I thought I'd be cutting it fine because I thought, here's the next hack. If you cut it fine, you have to make it

0: back by the school bell.
1: Yeah. So you got to push.
0: So you've got to push to be able to do it. In my head, I was sort of like, do I do 4 or 5? So I sort of left enough time. If I need to do 5Ks, I could do 5Ks.
1: So you didn't do time. You went out distance.
0: I went for distance. And then I was like, I have to, you know, if you put something in the microwave and then you try and do all these different things before the buzzer goes off, because we are mad competitive people.
1: So you've done that, but in reverse for the school bell.
0: But for the school bell.
1: Genius.
0: I smashed it and I'd finished 10 minutes earlier.
1: Could have done 5.
0: So I could have done 5, but at least I know for next time. So the hack here.
1: Could have done 6.
0: We've done, I wouldn't have got that, wouldn't have been able to do that.
1: Are you doing 5K miles?
0: Not a mile, maybe a 5 kilometer. No, a little bit, maybe 6 minute kilometers. But here's my thing, Sam, is not only did I get a good car park at school, not only did I smash it and make myself push a little harder to get back before the school bell, but I also achieved to get my other daughter in time before that school traffic. Win, win, win, and I got to exercise.
1: Yeah, that's genius.
0: I'm just saying.
1: You're an inspiration.
0: Try it.
1: You're you're Libby Trickett right there.
0: Oh, God, that's a big call. Thank you very much. I'll take it.
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2: Brucey Boy from our newsroom joins us. We just felt like this was one for all of us.
3: Yeah, yeah.
2: Talk to us about that rate increase.
3: There's a rate.
2: What's happening?
3: Increase?
2: Yeah. Oh, sorry. Sorry, mate. You go.
3: Council handed down yesterday its budget.
4: Okay.
3: $1.06 billion budget. It's got a $7.3 million deficit. And the rate rise is 9.7%, and that's on top of 7.4% last year. So 9.7% means if you're on a minimum general rate, and that's the majority of ratepayers are, you'll pay $221.68 extra a year on what you're already paying. But for someone that's, you know, land valuations have gone up, so if you're in an area where you're, you know, your property's worth more, the land's worth more, you might pay way more than that, 222 a year.
4: Mm.
3: So it's a lot of money.
2: Nine point what was it?
3: 7%.
4: So nearly a 10% rate increase.
2: Oh.
3: And that's the highest, like that's as high as I've sort of heard. But the mayor says, Roseanne Natale says it's a tough budget. It took a long time to get to it, but you can't just go. She said for a long time council hasn't been spending within its means, and they now need to, you know, get rid of these deficits, so hopefully back into a surplus by next year. But it'll be interesting to see what people think.
2: Wow.
4: It's hard, isn't it? And I'm hearing you say that, and sitting here now as a ratepayer and as a long-term local, I understand that there needs to be someone's got to pay the piper at some point. And if we don't address these tough issues, I guess now, in terms of our deficit and the rest of it, we're going to end up in a worse problem, in a bigger spot. And I fear, especially coming up to the 2032 games, there's going to be a lot of handout sort of stuff happening. So I'm not entirely unhappy with it, to be honest. It stings for sure, but then again, I also look at the infrastructure and things that are going in and around the coast. I mean, there's a lot happening.
3: But there's some areas like Councillor Bunnag, who's sort of around the Coolum or Majimba area, says that there's a disproportionate amount of money spent in Mooloolaba to what there is north of the Maroochy River.
4: Sure.
3: In his division.
2: Yeah, I agree with him.
3: But that's important to have Mooloolaba right for the Olympics, isn't it?
4: I can't disagree with that. And I guess maybe because I'm a Mooloolaba resident or area, that suits me because I see how much is being spent there and I go far out. You know, there's a lot of coin going into what's going on there. But, yeah, I do understand that part of the world too.
2: But you know, the 2032 comes around. There's going to be a lot of people, you know, north of that bridge as well that are going to be, you know,
4: benefiting.
2: I'm already planning on hiring my house out. So yeah. I want to make bank during that time. But do you know what? Something that my husband and I did a few years ago that has really helped, like, us almost forget about the rate situation is we have it come out every single fortnight.
4: Yeah.
2: Of how our pays and whatever else.
3: Is it more expensive like that by fortnightly? No. As it, like it might be an extra $100 a year or something? Or
2: yeah, but
3: it,
2: like we kind of like are always in front. You don't miss it then. Like it's not like you get this massive big bill. It is the best thing that we have ever done is just, put forward the event. And
3: nuts away for winter.
4: Yeah.
2: No, honestly, it does. It's so you almost
4: forget. It's the old bare breast investor out of there.
3: Yeah.
4: barefoot, my bad. Oops.
2: Actually, I don't mind that. I'll take that.
3: One of the other suggestions was a tourist bed tax.
2: You know, what?
3: That to me, like Councillor Bunnag, who is Division 8, he said a tourist bed tax for all these people coming here. Tourists should be contributing towards the upkeep of the Sunshine Coast. If council's got to spend millions on the Mooloolaba foreshore and traffic management, you know, millions of dollars on traffic, why shouldn't tourists, they do it a lot of places around the world, pay $10 a year on top of your motel bill or whatever
4: it might be. I especially think that's a good thing for those places that are holiday let exclusively. There's a lot of houses in a housing crisis. It's hard
3: at
4: the moment.
3: Isn't that an issue?
4: Yeah. Airbnbs. So there's a lot of Airbnbs and people that have got houses that are their weekenders or whatever that they're renting out as Airbnbs. You know, housing crisis situation, it feels a bit wrong having all these places that just sit there empty waiting for the premium price for Airbnbs. Maybe if there's a bed tax on those, that'd be nice. And one further question for you, Bruce. Do you just like saying Bunnag? Because you've actually said it three times in this chat, and I think you like the name Bunnag, and it's fun to say. Have a crack, eh?
2: Bunnag.
4: Say it again.
2: Bunnag. 1.1 on FM. Thanks, Brucey.
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2: It's fast. It's fierce. Non-stop thrills. Unbelievable plays. And all the heart-pounding moments from the court.
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3: Alrighty, joining us one of the superstars from the Sunshine Coast Lightning, Gabby Sinclair. How are you this morning?
4: I'm good, guys. Thanks for having me.
5: Good to have you here, Gabs. Now, they say when the going gets tough, the tough get going. It doesn't get any tougher. For you gals this season with a 3% chance of making finals at this stage. There's a long and difficult winding road to get to there, but it is still possible. How's the team feeling? Is there still optimism there, or are you basically just looking at holiday destinations?
4: No, not at all. No, we're definitely very still optimistic and putting our best forward, focusing on our week-to-week training and doing all those small things and extra bits to try and get us over the line.
3: Now, talk to us about this 3% chance. So essentially you guys need to win the rest of your games, right, between the Queensland Firebirds, Adelaide Thunderbirds, and we need the Mavs to lose. Is that kind of how it works?
4: Yeah, I think so. And then, Mavs will need to lose.
5: Both games.
4: And then it will probably come down to percentage.
3: Oh, so, like a for and against.
4: Yeah.
3: Right.
4: It's going to be tight.
5: So a thumping win last week against the Giants helps.
4: Yeah, definitely. We had a great win on the weekend.
3: Yeah.
4: I think it was about 20 goals, which
3: we'll
4: is really...
3: We'll take it.
4: Yeah, we'll take it.
5: Yeah. From a percentage point, yeah, that's right.
4: Yeah, really good. So, great performance by everyone.
3: It was so good seeing you out there on court doing your thing, like just, working that circle. Great to see, Kara in goal shooter as well. Just like we've seen such a... everyone's sort of been in their position sort of all season long, but it was really nice to see, things mixing up.
5: Yeah.
3: Really, really good.
5: Yeah.
3: Like from a spectator point of view, the energy in the crowd I thought was really good as well. And, and on court, like there was such a buzz at UniSC Arena the other night.
4: Yeah,
3: and,
4: it was awesome.
3: Yeah.
4: I felt like everyone who came on just came in really nicely and it was very seamless. So
5: brought it.
4: Yeah,
3: I agree.
4: I think it was an awesome team performance.
5: Gabby, we haven't had a chance to talk to you before. Tell us a little about yourself. Where are you from?
4: So I'm originally from Melbourne. I've come up to the sunny coast to play netball, but I've been in England for a year playing netball
3: that?
4: As well.
5: Because you were with
3: that?
5: Collingwood?
4: Yes, I was originally with Collingwood. Then I went over to
5: Sorry
4: England.
5: Sorry about that.
4: I know.
5: Do you call that like your dark ages?
4: Yeah. You could say that.
3: And then whereabouts in the UK did you play?
4: So my first year I was there, I was in Wales. And then my second year I was in Birmingham. Which
5: right.
4: was very different. But
3: Do you have a favourite?
5: Peaky Blinder. She was a peaky.
3: Oh, was she?
5: I'm glad to bust a cap in yours.
3: Okay.
5: That's what they do in Birmingham.
3: Okay, right. Rightio. Did you have a favourite, when you were over there? Did you?
4: I'd say living in Wales was the best. It was a really cool place.
5: Do you speak any Welsh? Did you learn any Welsh while you were there?
4: No, I can't say I did.
5: Oh, I can teach you a little bit now if you'd like.
3: No,
4: okay,
3: don't.
4: Go ahead.
3: Don't.
4: Yeah.
5: Say whale oil.
4: Yep.
5: Say whale oil.
4: Whale oil.
5: Beef.
4: Beef.
5: Hooked.
4: Hooked.
5: Yeah, and same together.
3: Don't.
5: Okay.
3: Don't say
5: that's speaking Welsh.
4: Don't. I'm stopping now.
3: Okay. Please do. I will catch you. Don't worry. I'm just my dump it button is not lit up today either. I better turn that delay on. Wow. Okay.
5: That's fun.
3: In the meantime, you've even got me, Sam.
5: Okay.
3: Hey, thank you so much for coming in today, Gabby. We really appreciate it. And I am sorry about my friend, Sam. How I finish every single interview here at Hot FM. Against the Queensland Firebirds, don't miss it. And then, of course, Adelaide Thunderbirds at home. That's going to be happening next
5: Go
3: weekend.
5: Girls.
3: Tickets via tickettech.com.au.
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6: Oh, my God, I can't believe it. 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I can't even begin to tell you what this is going to do for our family. We feel like we work so hard just to make it week to week, and when you're parents and you've got kids, you just want to give them everything, and when you can't, that's really hard. So to win this, it's a dream come true. Thank you. Thank you so much.
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2: That's machine time. What you got today?
3: Okay, well, everyone seems to be a little strapped for cash at the moment, so I thought I'd talk cash.
2: Oh, yeah?
3: There's a couple of fascinating things about the cash monies, which seems to be disappearing our society more and more and more. Mm. But did you know that in 1988, Australia was the first country in the world to use polymer? For its banknotes.
2: Oh, yeah.
3: We did it as a celebration in the corner of a piece of paper news, or paper, what do you call it, paper money.
2: Yep.
3: And then from that moment forward, we then moved into using all polymer notes and became the first country in the world to do so, making our money not only being made from polymer but also with the miniature artworks and infinitely small writing. There's actually writing that looks like shading on our money.
2: Okay.
3: If you grab a $20 note or a $50 note, on every single note there's actually the word $20 or $50 or $100 or whatever the note is written in wording, but in so fine a print it actually just looks like shading, and you actually have to look almost under a magnifying glass to see that it's writing.
2: Really?
3: Fascinating. But the big one I wanted to share with, do you know the dollar symbol? The symbol, the S with the line through it?
2: Yep.
3: Do you know where that came from?
2: Kesha.
3: No. Close though.
2: Okay.
3: Maybe Quesalario, her Spanish sister, because it is thought that the Spanish invented the original money, the coins.
2: Yeah.
3: And Spanish peso is what that is meant to be. It's a combination of an S and a P, even though it's just a line through it.
2: Yeah.
3: But it's said to be an S and a P together, meaning Spanish peso is the origins of the dollar symbol.
2: Yeah, see, I think that could have been better. Like, no offense, guys, but... You know, I get the S part, but like the, if you're trying to make a P and you're just doing a couple of lines down the middle of the S, it doesn't really make too much sense to me.
3: It's true.
2: Like, you know, it's like, oh, hey, I'm too lazy to put a hook on it. You know, I'm going to draw the line, but
3: it might have fallen off.
2: But I'm not going to finish it, you know?
3: You know what these artists are like, though? It's like, it's creative, doll.
2: It's abstract, darling. Look it up.
3: Look at it. It's amazing.
2: Look how good I am.
3: It's such a good P. Minus the top bit.
2: You sound constipated, darling.
3: I am. You think trying to make a pee is hard? Trying to make a poop is even harder. Idiots.
2: I think we might be done here.
3: Absolute idiots.
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1: Oh, my God, I can't believe it. Thank you so much. I can't even begin to tell you what this is going to do for our family. We, you know, we feel like we work so hard just to make it week to week. And when you're parents and you've got kids, you just want to give them everything. And when you can't, that's really hard. So to win this, it's a dream come true. Thank you. Thank you so much.
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0: 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Cannot wait to hear who that was. Plus, Leon Stenzon from Lookout 07 also joins us. 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
1: Oh, my God, I can't believe it. Thank you so much. I can't even begin to tell you what this is going to do for our family. We, you know, we feel like we work so hard just to make it week to week. And when you're parents and you've got kids, you just want to give them everything. And when you can't, that's really hard. So to win this, it's a dream come true. Thank you. Thank you so much.
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0: Will and Woody, you're either up early, up late, or maybe still out. Maybe you're heading back to your house and a former reality star is coming over to have a great time with you.
1: Ooh, that would be really exciting.
0: Yeah, one of us has been in that situation before.
1: We won't say which one, though. The question is, if that former reality star is coming over to your house,
0: yeah.
1: And I had to bring up Sharon again, but are you going to have a shower?
0: Did you?
1: Do you... What? You might. Why'd you make it specific? We're having fun before. My wife might be up.
0: That's true.
1: Because, you know, we have a young child. If you're up, hun, I'll be home soon. And Will's joking. All right, let's crack into the best bits.
0: Will and Woody.

0: sleep? It's Will and Woody keeping you up.
1: Woods is away sick. We're very lucky to have Lizzie Hu on the radio this afternoon with me. Thanks again for coming on, Lizzie.
2: Oh, my pleasure.
1: Now, you're across this story.
2: I have seen it come up on my socials. It's about a guy.
1: Yeah.
2: Is it at the Opera House?
1: It's at the Opera House.
2: Which is incredible.
1: It actually, the whole thing is a crazy setup. So La La Land in concert is on.
2: Amazing.
1: It actually would be amazing.
2: It would be a really good
1: concert. I'd love to go and
2: concert.
1: See that. Yeah.
2: I did love that movie.
1: Did you like it?
2: I loved it.
1: Really? I mean, it's just the gauze, isn't it?
2: Yeah.
1: At the end of the day.
2: For a while, I used to walk through the train station with the La La Land soundtrack on.
1: Yeah.
2: And I kind of felt like I was in the movie.
1: Can you dance?
2: No.
1: Really?
2: I
1: heard you sing, but I saw you throw some moves around before. Can you? I thought you can dance
2: a little
1: bit.
2: I can groove.
1: You
2: After
1: can.
2: After two wines, anything is
1: possible.
2: Yeah,
1: right. Oh, okay.
2: Really.
1: So you're walking through the train station drunk. <thinking you're>
2: No. I think I've just like, you know, there's those scenes
1: yeah,
2: where they're
1: yeah,
2: like
1: definitely.
2: Skipping along. Mm.
1: It's also that kind of like effortlessness about La La Land, particularly Ryan Gosling in particular, where he has the kind of person that makes you feel as if you can do the thing he's doing.
2: Oh, for sure.
1: Until you try it. Which we all have privately. Anyway, so La La Land in concert, it's at the Sydney Opera House. Then all of a sudden, the conductor turns to the audience, I should say, and just says, "Is there a pianist in the house?" Now, you got to make sure there's a T there on that word because it can get very
2: careful,
1: confusing. Yeah,
2: pianist.
1: Careful. Is there a pianist in the house? Anyway, this kid's friend, actually, they don't put their own hand up, but he goes to school, he plays piano and the organ, and he's a bagpipe tutor. So he's like one of those talented multi-instrumentalists. His mate puts his hand up for him and says, "This guy can do it." He gets walked down onto the stage. This is before the concert's even started.
2: Oh my gosh.
1: And the conductor says to him, "Kent, do you think you'll be able to sight read for the duration of the next 40 minutes and
2: 40
1: play
2: minutes.
1: On behalf of the orchestra?" Which he does. Incredible story.
2: And when you say kid...
1: Yeah.
2: How old?
1: Oh, so he's in year 12, I think, at Scots College, I think, in Sydney. So I've got a little bit of audio. Here we go.
3: The keyboard. Anybody like an amazing sight reader? You can sight read? Okay. You want to draw this?
1: Amazing. Amazing.
2: Real tingles.
1: Amazing. So I should say he's 21 from the University of Sydney. So I put a bit of mayo there, but you know. it's a great story. It's a great story. Didn't need the mayo, Will. I don't know about you, Lizzie, but I kind of went through this transition reading this where I was immediately uplifted because I'm like, cool, great moment, awesome.
2: What a moment.
1: Kid saves the orchestra. But then it was followed on by this like profound sense of sadness that like this will never happen to me in my life.
2: Does anyone in here play violin?
1: But like, no one's ever going to walk. I'm not going to be anywhere and anyone's going to go, "Is there a radio host in the house?"
2: Well,
1: like,
2: no,
1: it's just not, it's never going to happen to me.
2: What about, like, we're kind of in the same boat,
1: yeah.
2: I feel.
1: Yeah,
2: what
1: for
2: about
1: sure.
2: What about at a wedding?
1: Oh, like an MC.
2: No one wants
1: a radio host MCing a wedding.
2: Yeah.
1: Shut up.
2: Who can talk?
1: I don't. It would feel, it wouldn't feel genuine.
2: Okay. Yeah.
1: For you, actually, like,
2: I'm not getting called up.
1: Surely. Surely.
2: Just a radio shift here and there. That's all.
1: Here's what I want to do.
2: Okay.
1: I want to feel, and I want, because obviously, I was telling you before, my dad and my brother are both doctors.
2: Yeah, crazy.
1: And they get these, like, just the swell of the chest, the selfie, and it can happen at any moment. Like, they're like on a plane, on a train, at any of my sports matches as a kid. They walk out the door knowing that someone, you know, might need their help at some stage.
2: They answer the call.
1: Oh, of course.
2: Wow. It's inbuilt, isn't it?
1: 100%. Mm. I mean, they love it.
2: Mm.
1: They love it.
2: Okay.
1: But what I want to know, because I don't want to hear from doctors, because, it is hot. It is hot. Mm. Did you write that, Joe?
4: That was me.
1: That's my brother and or my father that you're talking about. What I want to know, I don't think that there's another profession other than a doctor who has ever been called out in this. Like this. I think that's why this story is so big everywhere, because it's like, holy shit, it wasn't a doctor. They didn't even go like the keyboard soup. They obviously hate the keyboard, the pianist, by the way, because normally they'd go, where's the doctor? Didn't call the doctor out.
2: No.
1: Let him die. Just went straight to let's get the music going. I want to know, have you got a profession other than a doctor that someone has actually urgently called out and needed?
2: Oh, yes.
1: Have you been in a concert, on a plane, you're not a doctor, and you were over the intercom and you were like, I can answer the call? 131065 is the phone number, or 0429 131065. Send us a text. 131065. Has your profession ever been urgently needed? Have you been called out, and are you not a doctor?
2: I'm trying to think of some.
1: It's tough. I don't think anyone will call. I'm being honest. It's a shit phone topic. Will and Woody. Yeah. <I'm sorry. laughs>

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0: up late or up early? It's Will and Woody keeping you up.
1: Lizzie, who is filling in on Will and Woody this afternoon. Lizzie, who? We're brought to you by Yui this afternoon. I hope you're having a brilliant drive home. Lizzie, we've been trying to come up with some of these in the song.
2: Yeah.
1: 131065. It's hard. It's hard. 131065. Was your profession urgently needed? And not just like, oh, I can get there tomorrow. Like, you're called out over the intercom. They stop the show for you. Whatever it was, someone comes running into the room and goes, quickly, hey, we need a fill the gap. Because there's this pianist who I effectively just fell dead, I'm going to say, who it was part of the La La Land audience orchestra for the gig they were playing at the Sydney Opera House. He goes down. Is there a pianist in the house? This kid from Scots College, 21-year-old, gets up and goes, got this. Sight reads with an orchestra for 40 minutes. Incredible.
2: Amazing.
1: We're talking about it in the song. Producer Annalise, you seem to think maybe a chef.
3: Maybe a chef. Because what if you're like at a Christmas roast and your mum...
2: Christmas roast, yes.
3: Yeah, and you burn the chicken steaks. Or the ham. You're yelling out for a chef. You know what I mean?
2: Like, you are.
1: Well, I think...
2: Are you going to get
1: one? I don't know
2: if
1: I was going to say. I think you might internally. You probably are.
2: Yeah.
1: I don't know if you're putting
2: it out. It happens because my brother's a chef. My eldest brother.
1: Oh yeah.
3: Nice.
2: But we don't let him cook at Christmas all the time. Like
1: why?
2: If it's someone else's job, if it's someone else's house.
1: Oh, okay.
2: If we need a little extra help, it's always like Simon.
1: Can you get in here? We need a chef.
2: And we're like, why didn't we ask this earlier?
1: At the start.
3: Yeah.
1: No, so if you've ruined a meal, there's a sense of urgency about it.
2: Mm-hmm.
1: You're not putting it over the intercom on a plane, though.
2: Yeah, true. It's not like, it's not life-saving.
1: It's not Mark on 131065. You reckon you got one. You were desperately needed.
4: Well, I wasn't desperately needed, but I heard a waitress talking to a chef about the fridge going down. I used to be a refrigeration mechanic.
2: Fridgey.
1: Oh, yeah.
4: And what happened was, I said, how about I have a look at it while I'm here and then, sort something out with my meal.
1: Yeah.
4: Ended up in the roof and I fixed a pressure control with a butter knife.
2: Whoa.
1: Wow, eh? Don't know what that means, but sounds good.
2: Yeah.
1: Sounds good. Pressure control with a butter knife.
2: Saved the day.
1: Mark saved the day. Again, don't know if you were urgently needed. Sounds like you were just kind of there. Heather, 131065.
5: Hey, how you going?
1: This was your son-in-law.
5: It was my son-in-law that he was the hero of the day. We were in a school hall waiting for a kids' dancing at Stedford to start. The power went out.
1: Oh.
5: He's an electrician, so he saved the day, got the power on. All the kids could dance. Competition went ahead. Yeah,
1: there we go. That's saving the day. Did somebody say, is there an electrician in the house?
5: Absolutely, there was.
1: Oh,
5: is anybody able to fix this?
1: And
5: there you go. Perfect
1: example. And I mean, if you say so yourself, Heather, well done.
2: 10 out of 10.
1: Great call. Well done. Perfect. There you go. Perfect example. Tradies, also the kind of guys that would love that.
2: Yeah, they
1: love that.
2: But do they charge at the end of it? That's what I want to know.
1: Oh, great
2: question. They also love money.
1: They also love cash.
2: Mm.
1: Have you dated tradies before? Have you ever been with a tradie?
2: I have. Yeah, fridgies. I'm from Queensland.
1: Yeah, right.
2: So every second guy is a tradie.
1: You felt a straight. I could feel the affinity with Mark the fridgie at the start.
2: Yeah, you said refrigeration. I'm like, you're a fridgie, mate.
1: Yeah, you were right across that. I was wondering where that was going. Yeah, love your fridgies. No one would have thought. Caroline on 131065. Caroline.
6: Hi, how are you?
1: Hey, so when did someone need a specific profession urgently?
6: We were at an auction on a hot summer's day not so long ago and the auctioneer fainted and they called out to the audience. It was about, 45 people in, of us standing there and they said, is there an auctioneer in the house? And someone said, yep. And they finished the auction.
2: What?
6: And sold the house.
1: Is there an auctioneer in the house?
2: Okay, that's on par with the pianist.
1: Wow. That's right. Right up there.
2: Yeah,
1: who? And was he like pumped to do it?
6: What was that?
1: Was he pumped to do it? Like, it was a huge moment for him.
6: Oh, he was. He was quite good too, yeah.
1: Of course.
6: Which, I think it shocked everyone.
1: Humbling.
6: Because we thought it had ended.
1: That's his moment. That's what I'm waiting for. Can I ask though, Caroline, similar to the story we were talking about in the Opera House, where they bypassed the doctor and just went straight for the pianist. Did they ask for a medical professional for the auctioneer or did they just go straight for let's get a replacement?
6: He actually needed it, really. They had to take him into the house and... No one showed up, But, yeah, he actually did need someone, so I don't know what happened after that.
1: Oh, but who cares? Gosh. They sold the house, mate. Capitalism wins. Am I right?
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0: working, and they're working. It's Will and Woody keeping you up.
1: Lizzie Hu filling in for Woods while he's sick. All right, now look, I'm kind of reluctant to talk about this topic because I feel like it's a little bit of a stitch up, Liz. So we're talking performative men.
2: Yeah.
1: You look very knowing. Sounds like you've had the producers in your ears. So, so we're talking performative men. Now this is based. This is the reason we're talking about this is because of Hudson Williams. Annalise, help me here. This is not my forehand. You know, this is not my forehand.
2: Mm-hmm.
1: So the TV show Heated Rivalry.
3: Yes. Mm-hmm. So Hudson Williams was one of the. You called it Hot Sticks.
2: Hot Sticks.
1: Might have said that off air.
3: You said it in a video.
1: No, I didn't say it. So it's yes, Hot Sticks.
3: Hudson Williams plays Shane Hollander in it.
2: Mm.
1: It's the gay ice hockey
2: yeah,
1: bit.
2: Yeah.
1: Have you seen it, Lizzie?
2: No, I haven't.
1: Interested
2: seen it.
1: In seeing it?
2: 100%.
1: Really?
3: You've got to watch
2: just,
3: it.
2: Yeah, I know. Oh. I know. There's certain TV shows that I know I'm going to love that I just never watch because I know I'll fall down a rabbit hole.
1: Oh yeah,
2: and
1: right. I see.
2: I just don't have the time at the moment.
3: Yeah.
2: But when I do have the time,
1: because it's a bit of a thing at the moment.
2: Mm, he's having a moment.
1: He is. A gay ice hockey's having a moment.
2: Yes.
1: Who would have thought?
2: Exactly.
1: But it definitely is. So, there's another one as well. Am I right in saying that? Another TV show?
3: Oh, yes, Off Campus.
2: Yes, also
3: have you watched
2: on my
3: that?
2: List.
3: Yeah.
1: We keep talking about it.
3: You're going to have a great time when
2: I
3: you
2: know.
3: Get to this.
2: If I get sick, I need to lick this microphone. I think
1: Excuse me.
2: Yeah, I need to get sick so I can take some time off and watch all my shows that I need to watch.
1: We can get you licking the microphone if you want, mate. No worries. So, so let's talk about this. So, the guy who plays the star, and I'm sure a lot of people are going to be like, is he the rivalry guy, Hudson Williams? Is he
2: gorgeous.
1: Hot? Gorgeous.
2: Yeah, he's a big deal in the Wajin community, I will say, as a Wajin myself.
1: As a, you're a Wajin, white Asian. Yeah.
2: He's having a real moment in the Wajin community.
1: Really?
2: Mm.
1: Is that as... Are you more attracted to Wajins than like are they your type as a Wajin?
2: As a Wajin,
1: do you know what I mean?
2: I find Wajins attractive. I find Asians attractive. I find the whole rainbow.
1: All right, getting back into licking the microphone, aren't we? Let's see where this is going. Okay, all right. Lizzie's single. If she hasn't mentioned it already. Okay,
2: gosh.
1: Lizzie.
2: Yes.
1: We've got what this guy's done. The reason we're talking performative men is what this guy has done is apparently, fill in the gaps, anyone, but he has posted online his favorite books.
2: Yep. And he's got a list of books and they're all now selling out, right?
1: And they're all now selling out. Mm. Is this performative male behavior to be like, this is what I'm currently reading?
2: I don't think so. I think guys should be talking. Do you talk about books you read with your friends?
1: I'm in a book club, mate. You're talking to the wrong guy. That's why I'm saying this is a bit of a trap for me.
2: Okay.
1: It's because the producers know that this is my sort of stuff. And yes, I've read a lot of the books on this list.
2: Oh, have you? Well, that was my next question was have you seen the list of books?
1: Yes, I have seen the list of books. I mean, it's very literature heavy
2: It's above my reading.
1: That's kind of the performative thing, right? I think guys these days, it's not, you know, once upon a time we were all reading Matthew Riley books, whereas now it's kind of cool to be reading Fourth Wing or Colleen Hoover.
2: Yeah.
1: And you kind of want to be seen as a guy to be a sensitive new age guy.
2: Yeah.
1: Is that a thing?
2: Do you think, you know, I think if it's performative, if where they're reading it. So they'll have the book and it's a hard book and they'll be reading it in the cafe or something.
1: Yes,
2: that's
1: yes.
2: performative. But if you're just reading this for fun.
1: If you're reading Les Miserables by yourself, what Hudson Williams is
2: put
1: doing.
2: On your Kindle or something where it's like covered up, nobody knows, then
1: that's
2: for you.
1: That's a good point actually. Do you think that hard copy books or just books as opposed to Kindles are performative given that
2: sometimes
1: right.
2: I was at the pool the other day and I saw a lady in the spa, public pool, in the spa reading A Little Life.
1: Wow. Which by the way, A Little Life is like grief porn. By the way,
2: it's really intense. It's so intense. And she's just in the public pool
1: spa.
2: What
1: are you doing there?
2: With 10 other people around. And I'm babe.
1: Yeah.
2: Not the time or the place.
1: On pools.
2: Okay.
1: On pools, what's performative for a guy to be doing at a pool?
2: Ooh. That's a good question. Oh, I think maybe a few, like especially if they're lap swimming, a lot of stretches, you know, like doing
1: that. I don't know that. Okay.
2: Do you do that? Oh, no.
1: Oh,
2: you've got to
1: stretch before you get in the water.
2: Yeah.
4: Stretch in private.
1: Okay. Yeah. Okay, here's what I want to know. And it's going to take some honesty from the fellas. What do you do to impress? What are you doing to show off these days?
2: Yeah, that's it. I think that's
1: it. What are you doing to show off these days?
2: Yeah.
1: And I think Lizzie and I are going to talk about whether or not it's performative, in inverted commas. I would love to hear a guy in the spa reading a little life.
2: Yeah. What subjects are you bringing up in the spa?
1: Yes. That's, yes.
2: You're talking about women's rights.
1: Oh, yeah.
2: You're
1: that's
2: talking about the gender pay gap.
1: Which is horrible, by the way, and I think we should.
2: It's bad chat.
1: All right, we'll do it up next. 13-1065. It's Will and Woody. Kiss. 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

0: replace your Z's with W's. It's Will and Woody keeping you up.
1: Woods is away. He's got the flu. So Lizzie Hu is filling in. It's great to have you here, Liz. We're asking, we're talking performative men at the moment, which is a bit of a loose turn. But look, if you don't know what it is, then how about the guy from Heated Rivalry, Hudson Williams, who's the star? This is the definition of performative for mine. He just posts what he's reading online at the moment. And that would be fine if you were reading, like, I don't know, a bit of Spot the Dog or, you know, as a classic man.
2: It's just normal books.
1: Some Matthew Riley, you know.
2: He's gone real deep.
1: He's posted Les Miserables by Victor Hugo, which, as I say in the song, is like 1,200 pages of ye olde English.
2: Oh, gosh.
1: And then Tom was trying to defend him. Button Pusher Tom was trying to defend him by saying he's gay. He's not.
2: I know.
1: He's not. He's a straight guy, puffing his chest out, swinging his thing around in the modern way, which is, guys,
2: online.
1: I might be. But also, like, it's this, I might be hot, but just so you know.
2: I'm reading that.
1: Got a heart.
2: I'm smart.
1: Got a brain.
2: I'm intellectual.
1: Got a heart. Got a brain.
2: But when I do see, I've only read the Joan Didion books, and I love her. And when I saw the Joan Didion, I was like, that's hot.
1: Oh, you dug it.
2: Yeah. If someone I was dating told me they were reading Joan Didion, I'd be like, wow, that's cool.
1: So this is. I mean, the producers here, Liz, you will know that I often kind of head off on a tangent, which is that, like, it's really hard to be a white heterosexual guy in the world these days.
2: Oh.
1: It's tough. It's really tough. Oh. And I think you've just highlighted why. Because, you know, on the one hand, everyone's saying he's a tosser for posting the fact that he reads.
2: Yeah,
1: But then on the other hand, you're like, that's the hottest thing in the world. Where's the line?
2: Yeah,
1: where's
2: I don't
1: the line,
2: know.
1: Mate?
2: It's very personal, the line.
1: No, like, and that doesn't help us.
2: Mm.
1: Shout out to all my white heterosexual brothers out there. We're struggling.
2: Yeah.
1: We're all finding it really hard these days.
2: Yeah. You don't know whether to cry or whether
1: to
2: laugh.
1: Well, that's right. Are you too sensitive if he cries? Or is he a beautiful soul if he cries?
2: I don't know. Well, you got to cry, but you've got to have dirty hands while you do it.
1: Oh, wow. All right. Let's go to Lockie. Lockie.
2: Lockie.
3: Good afternoon, guys. How are you going?
1: Yeah, good, Lockie. You're a single guy, Lockie?
3: Yes, been single pretty much my whole life. Have been, unfortunately, unlucky.
2: Oh, okay. Lucky.
1: Okay.
2: Unlucky.
1: Unlucky. Very good. Lucky.
3: Yes.
1: What do you do to show off?
2: Yeah.
3: So I like uploading images of me going out and exploring the city or coastal towns or things I like doing, like going to sporting events or concerts. And unfortunately, as you guys can tell, I'm still not lucky.
2: Ah. So what kind of things are you showing off? Like what restaurants you're going to? Like if it's like a, you know, top tier restaurant, is that the kind of thing that you're doing?
3: So not food, just more like going to like different music concerts and more like all the modern stuff that people are going to. But yeah,
1: are you by yourself in the shots lock?
3: Yes, I'm solo in the shots.
1: Yeah. Yeah,
3: unfortunately, there's no one to take the photos for me. I have to do it by myself.
2: Doing a selfie.
1: Oh,
2: what kind of selfies are you doing? You got the 0.5 on with the reverse? Are you doing that?
3: So I did a front facing, so I did a selfie, but I put it on a step and get myself at a distance, and then I zoom in and edit it afterwards.
2: Well, you're zooming and editing as
1: lucky.
2: Well. You're putting in effort. That's good. Effort is hot.
3: Yeah.
2: Yeah, you should put your process in the captions.
1: Oh, yeah, just tell everyone how you actually got that photo.
2: Yeah.
1: Just so you know, guys, 0.5. Oh, God, my heart, he's gone, hasn't he? My heart broke for Lockie.
2: Yeah.
1: Best of luck, Lockie. That was tricky. I'm going to go to, hey, Lockie, that's a great idea. We'll give Lockie a double pass to, Lockie, you're going to go and see Steven Spielberg's movie, mate. Brand new one.
3: Oh.
1: Yes.
3: Oh, awesome. Thank you.
1: Just close your day. I imagine you'll be going by yourself, but that's cool.
3: I'll find someone, hopefully. Otherwise, it could be a solo date again.
1: Hey, Lizzie, who could she could be keen if you're in Melbourne? Hit her up. Send her a DM. I want to throw it to digital producer Dust. That was sad. Why did you put Lockie across? Everyone's heart broke with Lockie.
2: Yeah.
1: Dust, did you want to say something?
4: Yeah. So recently, I actually started talking to a girl.
2: Oh, wow.
4: Nice. And the show came up.
1: Our show came up.
4: Yeah.
2: Yeah. Is that because you work here?
4: No, she doesn't work here.
2: No, you work here.
4: Yeah, I work here. That's what I said to her. And she was like, oh my God, I love Will and Woody.
1: Shut up.
2: Really?
1: Really?
4: Yeah.
1: Why?
5: Don't answer that.
1: Wow. It's a lovable show. Wow, there you go. All right. Mm. Oh, she was a listener. Are you dating a listener?
4: Potentially, yeah.
1: Oh, does.
2: Is that allowed?
1: No, that is not allowed.
4: The same girl that Joe said, oh, no, she's too cool to look like a listener.
1: Oh, yeah, that's right. Oh, yeah, wow. And that was a backhanded compliment.
6: That's a credit to her.
1: Oh, God. Oh. All right. Enough, everyone.
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0: Will and Woody, you're either up early, up late. Either way, we're here. This is just some good gear.
1: And you're probably wondering to yourself, like, do I go to bed now? Like, if I go to sleep now, I'm probably still getting 4 to 5. Or hours of sleep, that is. Mm. Or do we just enjoy our best bits and just, I mean, enjoy a beautiful sunrise? We're with you until the sunrise. Oh, but okay, we're there with you half the way. And then, you know, from that point on, it's all uphill, baby. You'll get there.
0: Yeah. I don't know if I've ever, like, if a radio show has ever made me, like, skip sleep.
1: Well, let me tell you.
0: Do you know what I mean? Like, no, this would have to be scintillating.
1: And it is.
0: Is it?
1: Mm-hmm.
0: I haven't checked the edits.
1: I don't know what we're doing, but I know that it's scintillating. Okay. It's you and me.
0: It's Will and Woody.
1: Get to the sunrise, baby.
0: Will and Woody.

0: Woody. It's Will and Woody keeping you up.
1: Leave Billy alone!
2: It's Will and Woody's Battle of the Gens!
3: Hey, so I should mention that Woods is away. He's sick. Lizzie Who is filling in. But Liz, as I was just explaining to you before the song, we basically try and figure out which generation is most out of touch. You and I are millennials. Ooh. Annalise is a Gen Z-er. Mm-hmm. Now, AB, I think you've got one for Lizzie and I.
4: You've yes, got one. I do.
5: And your face lit up.
4: I'm so excited. And if you don't know this, it's a literal crime. Okay, I want to know what theme song this is from.
6: 5, 4, 3,

0: come on.
1: I don't know.
0: It's massive.
2: No idea.
1: I'm gonna.
2: Here you go. Here we go, Lizzie. See, this is what this is about. From your, from this is for you, from our perspective, it's just percentage guesses.
1: Yeah, I don't think I've ever heard this song before.
0: Okay. What about from if I give you a channel it was on?
1: Is it on like Disney?
0: It was on Nickelodeon.
2: What? Is Hannah Montana?
1: Yeah, that's all
2: Montana
1: I'm going
2: on
1: with.
2: Nickelodeon?
1: That's all
2: like...
0: Hannah Montana was Disney.
1: Okay.
2: I'm again if... finding myself writing care less and less rapidly.
0: It was iCarly.
1: Who?
0: iCarly. Miranda Crosgrove. You know Miranda
1: Crosgrove?
0: How
1: do you spell that? iCarly.
0: I? Like iPhone, but iCarly.
1: iCarly.
0: Yeah, she kept iCarly. She had a web series with her best friend Sam and Freddie would produce it and it was so
2: Nobody
0: bloody
2: cares.
0: Cool.
2: Enough.
0: She lived with her brother Spencer.
2: Enough. Enough.
1: Wow.
0: Enough. Oh, my God.
1: When would you watch this?
0: At my nana's house because it was on Foxtel.
1: Yeah.
0: And we didn't have Foxtel, but my nana did. So it was just like, go to nana's.
2: Enough.
1: You watch iCarly.
2: Enough. Enough. iCarly. Lizzie, stop it. She'll just keep going. Okay. It's enough. It's.
1: I was interested.
2: No, you're not.
0: Thank you, Lizzie.
2: She's not.
0: I feel heard and seen.
2: No, she wasn't. Now, Lizzie's actually got one for you.
0: Okay.
1: Yeah. I was thinking about this before.
0: Mm-hmm.
1: What is a lonely planet?
0: So, I either go like planet, like literal like world planet, like Mars or something like that, like but isolated.
1: Yeah.
0: Or I go to think of, oh no, I was thinking of, you know, Andy Samberg?
1: Yeah.
0: And he has the Lonely Lost Boy planets. What's that? Does he have Lonely Lost Boys in their planets?
2: No, nowhere near it.
0: Okay. So then Lonely Planet, okay. Is it have to do with the Milky Way?
2: No.
0: Okay.
1: Think this planet that we're on.
0: Okay. Oh, is it like a grocery store or something? Or so.
1: No.
0: Okay.
2: If someone gave you a lonely planet, what are they giving you?
1: Yeah.
0: You
1: can buy it in a store.
0: Okay. I'm getting a lonely planet. I'm getting a lonely planet. Like a cheese, maybe.
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0: It's Will and Woody keeping you up.
1: Woods is sick today, so Lizzie Hu is filling in. And I'm really glad Lizzie's filling in because this is something I couldn't talk with about Woody, and I'm fascinated by this because I've been out of the game for so long. Yes. And it's I mean,
2: how
1: it's,
2: long?
1: 9 years.
2: Yeah, that's a long time.
1: That's a long time. So
2: a decade.
1: Nearly, yep, coming up on it. So, Lizzie, I want to know, 131065, and you can text us, 0429 131065. Are you sick of the Australian dating scene in particular? You're single. We were just saying off air before that you exited the online, the apps.
2: Yeah. Got a bit hard. It's too much effort. Like it's a lot of, you've got to be really in the mood. My friend, she calls it, this is what she calls online dating when she goes home at night. She's like, oh, I've got to go home and feed my Tamagotchis.
1: That is amazing.
2: I know, and I haven't stopped thinking about it. She told me that like a year ago and I thought, oh my God, that's exactly
1: what
2: it is.
1: Explain that for someone who's not on the apps. Like why?
2: Okay, so you go home, so you match with all these people and then you've got this like folder of people that you've semi in a conversation with.
1: Yeah.
2: And some of the conversations are way better than the others. Some you're literally like drawing blood. And some are good and they're the ones that you want to come to the surface.
1: Yeah.
2: But then you go home and you try and you've had a good conversation. You're like, oh, I need to go and like, you know, have this conversation again. Be like, hey, how was your day? What'd you get
1: you're saying,
2: you?
1: Hey, how was your day?
2: Hey, how was your
1: day? To a stranger?
2: No, not really. There's a you know what question I've been asking?
1: There you go.
2: The last time I was on it, just to make it interesting
1: different.
2: For me.
1: Yeah.
2: What skills would you bring to the communes?
1: Okay, so we're having this chat.
2: Yeah.
1: Before offline. And Meanwhile, there's a few other single people in the team. Annalise, you're on the apps at the moment.

0: Yes.
1: Yeah.
2: Are you
1: feeding any Tamagotchis?
2: You feeding any Tamagotchis?
0: I go through phases. Like, I'll either, like, deny or accept my likes, mm-hmm. and then I'll kind of let them sit for a few days, and then I'll remember about it. So I'll go back, and then I'll send, like, a, how was your day? And then I forget about it again.
2: Oh, God, yeah. It really
1: so
2: is.
1: It's not really awful. Mindful. You're not putting in the effort. There's no, like, excitement in it. I think we've all got this, like, we're just sick of it.
0: Yeah, and, like, there's we're too fatigued. Much, like, Facetune and AI, and I'm scared that, like, what if I've matched with, like, this guy and then he doesn't look like his photo? And vice versa. I know how to take a good photo. Do you know what I mean?
1: Yeah.
0: So, like, what if I'm a catfish to them? It just freaks me out too much. It's living in the wild, you know?
1: Yeah, we're going in the wild.
2: Okay, so this is also, Joe, you're also single. We were talking about this. So you reckon in the wild now is the way to go. But then you were also saying that, because the phone topic here is, are you sick of the Australian dating scene? I think feeding the Tamagotchis is really only one part of the equation. Because if we move into the wild, you think in Australia in particular, the dating scene is also flawed off the apps, like offline.
3: Yeah, well, I was talking to Lizzie earlier and a couple of my girlfriends, like, just throughout the week who are moving overseas, like, in a few months, and they're really excited because apparently, like, men overseas are way more approachable and way more, like, down to actually approach you in person and talk to you like that.
1: True. Yeah, that's true.
3: And, like, Australian men, I think, just kind of suck at chat.
1: Yeah. Got to agree.
2: Wow. I mean, as the only straight man in the village, I do feel attacked. Right,
1: I've got to agree, though. It is like, it's a bit too, they're too scared. And even when Aussie guys are trying to ask you out, it's like, oh, yeah, maybe we should go and get a drink or something. Maybe it's never like,
2: what would you prefer?
1: Hey, I've organized a date for us. Let's go. Yeah. Those exact
2: you
1: words.
2: Would run so far the other way if a guy was like, hey, I've organized a date for us. Let's go.
1: But if we're chatting and then
2: sorry, you've already they've already built the rapport. And
1: yeah,
2: then they
1: we're
2: go,
1: chatting, we're
2: date.
1: Friends, okay, we're, on, okay, we're online,
2: okay.
1: We're chatting, and then if someone just said, hey, how I know you live near here, let's meet at this bar at this time, I'd be like, oh my gosh, that's amazing. All you have, that's all.
2: Because the confidence.
1: To do.
2: Can I just the say, confidence. on behalf of the guy that has the like weight of expectation, and I'm just devil's advocate here. Okay. What you don't want to do these days, and what we are all very scared of doing, is coming across like
1: creepy.
2: A freak.
1: Yeah.
2: So going out there and being like, hey, just so you know, I've organized a spot, and then not being in that level of comfortability, then you guys go, whoa, way too much, way too soon, and everyone's scared of. I mean, obviously there are freaks out there, and you know they're gonna go for those shots. They're gonna take those shots. But I think as for a normal guy to put himself out there these days, I think he's often very scared of exactly that. Like the last thing you want to do is scare them.
1: Scare someone away.
2: Particularly if you're online as well. Like, how do you get to a point of comfortability where you? Mm. And this is a question for you. How do you? When do you go like, oh, I can now trust you to catch up with you? When's that point?
1: That's another thing as well. You need to be able to read these people, and you need to be like, I don't know. I've joked about it before where I literally tell my girlfriends when I'm going on a date.
2: Really?
1: Just to cover all bases. You just got to be like, okay, I'm going to go here. Call me in a couple of hours or text me. And often on the date, I'll be like, oh, sorry, I just got to text my girlfriend back and tell her I'm safe.
2: You'll do that?
1: Yeah.
2: Yeah, wow.
1: For sure.
2: Okay, cool. Hey, I want to take some calls on this because I think this is fascinating. Are you listening to this and you think there's a real, you are also really sick of the Australian dating scene at the moment for whatever reason? Like what is the funk at the moment?
1: What is the funk?
2: Is it the guys not putting themselves out there? Is it the chat? Mm. Is it the fact that we're relying on the online dating?
1: I think it's that too. Yeah, for sure.
2: We'll take your calls up next. 131065. Also take your texts. 0429 131065. Woody's away. Lizzie, who is in the studio. It's Will and Woody. Kiss.
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5: 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And when you're parents and you've got kids, you just want to give them everything. And when you can't, that's really hard. So to win this, it's a dream come true. Thank you. Thank you so much.
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0: or up early? It's Will and Woody keeping you up.
1: Woody is away. We're here for Yui, and Lizzie Hui is filling in for Woody. I knew you'd like that. I knew you'd like that. Now, Lizzie Hui, 131065. Are you sick of the Australian dating scene? Lizzie is sick of it. Mm-hmm. Had enough?
2: Yep, had enough. Trying to go IRL, you know. But I've got no chat. I think that's the problem too.
1: In real
2: life.
1: You've got great. You're on radio, for God's sake.
2: In real life, I'm a little bit awkward, maybe.
1: No, you're not.
2: Maybe I'm not. No, I'm not.
1: Have you tried like a pickup line before? Like, has that ever been your thing?
2: Back in the day, like in my early 30s.
1: Yeah.
2: This used to be my pickup line, and someone told me to do this. Mm. And you just go up to a good looking guy and you just say, "You are so good looking." That's it.
1: How'd it go?
2: And they'd be like, "Whoa, me?" And I'm like, Yeah,
1: you.
2: Yeah, you. You're really good looking.
1: You got it going on.
2: Yeah.
1: How'd it go? Does it work?
2: It works.
1: Really?
2: Yeah, it works. It's very easy.
1: Of course.
2: I know. Just stroke the ego.
1: That's so simple with men, isn't it?
2: Yeah.
1: But we're finding with women a little bit difficult, and a lot of people are calling in right now, 131065 or texting 0429 131065 if they're sick of the Australian dating scene. Michaela, you want to kick things off. You're pro the Aussie dating scene. You met your boyfriend on Tinder.
3: Yeah, I met him on Tinder. We got along really well. I mean, my Tinder bio was like, "Moms love me, dads fear me." And he swiped up and was like, "Oh, that's really funny. Explain." And I did, and we just never stopped talking.
2: That's cute. When was this? Is this original Tinder? When are we talking?
3: This was 2024.
2: Okay.
1: So not that long ago.
2: Yeah.
1: So
3: not
1: when,
3: that long
1: when
3: ago.
1: Tinder's had its fall from grace.
2: Yeah.
1: And she's still, Michaela's still slaying on there.
2: Good for you.
3: Yeah.
1: You're 22.
3: I'm definitely lucky.
1: Yeah, lucky. I think that's obviously a huge part about it. That's obviously the bit. Mm-hmm. Although I imagine, I don't want to speak on behalf of you guys who are single in the team. It is very hard to doubt the luck thing after a while. Yeah. I know people that have gone through similar things recently who are close to me, and they get to a point where they're like, I know everyone says you're lucky, but like, when's it going to be my turn? When do I get lucky?
2: Yeah, it doesn't feel like love anymore. It feels like work, dating. And it's just like, oh, do I
1: really
2: have to? Yeah, there's no like spark and excitement. And it was like, oh, I'm going to go on the app.
1: Is that why you put it down recently? Because you're like, this is taking too much of me?
2: Too much effort.
1: Yeah.
2: And just not enough excitement behind it. Mm.
1: How many convos would you be, you called them Tamagotchis before. How many online convos would you be running simultaneously across apps at any given moment?
2: Well, I only would have one app. I've only used Hinge lately. And I think they cap it. Like, I think there's 8 conversations that you can
1: have. You're running 8 chats?
2: Live.
1: With 8 guys?
2: But often they're not running. It's only like 1 or 2 of those that are live.
1: And so what's the difference between live and dead in a chat?
2: They just stop talking.
1: Or they stop talking.
2: They stop talking or they stop asking questions. You know, that whole thing of like guys not asking questions.
1: Yeah, no, I don't.
2: Oh, it's such a thing.
1: What is it?
2: At the moment.
1: What do you mean?
2: So you'll be chatting with someone and they don't ask a question back. And you'll be like, oh, you know, what are you into? And they're like, this. And then that's it. And you're like, okay, now it's your turn.
1: Yeah.
2: Now it's your turn to ask the question.
1: Yeah, right.
2: So when that happens, you're like, oh, this
1: I can't.
2: Is too
1: yeah,
2: much
1: well, of course. But that'd be the same as anyone. Yeah. They don't answer back.
2: Yeah.
1: They don't ask back. Wow, that's strange. Mm. Annalise, how many chats are you running at the moment?
4: I'm on one that's dead.
2: One.
4: Because I haven't been on
1: Okay,
4: before.
1: Let's go to Mark. Yeah. That was sad. Mark on 131065. Are you sick of the Australian dating scene, Mark?
5: Absolutely.
2: Yeah, good on you, Mark.
1: How are you what's your orientation, Mark? Are you dating men? Are you dating women? Are you dating both?
5: Women.
1: Okay.
5: Women.
1: And what's the issue from your side?
2: You tell
5: us. The issue on the male dating scene for gentlemen over 40, it seems to be if you start and talk to a lady, that quite often it's like one of the first questions is, do you have a job, which I find confusing. And then I work, when I believe most people work.
1: Yeah.
5: And literally with that scenario, it's and they're not being horrible, but my experience is most women then will be going, okay, so what do you earn? What profession do you do?
1: Wow.
5: Yeah, it's all about the money.
2: Wow.
5: And then if I try work around not actually answering that question without coming across being rude.
1: Yeah.
5: Literally, you might go on a first date if you click, and the first date would have been in the past, dinner out, for example, and then ghost it.
1: Oh, whoa, Mark.
5: Yeah. Or rubbish, you get Mark. The opposite of ladies that were going, oh, yeah, happy to go on a date. Let's go. Let's see if we click or not. And then, you know, you just find out there's no chemistry.
1: It's tough, mate. It's tough, mate. That's a new call, Mark. Appreciate it, my heterosexual brother. you know, my middle-aged heterosexual brother. I've got to get these T-shirts made. Pray for the wasps.
2: Yeah, pray for
1: them. Struggling out there. We're struggling out there, the boys. Well, Mark did strike me as one of the guys that wouldn't ask a question back, by the way. Tess, what are you okay on, Mark? You like
2: no,
1: Mark?
2: No, no, no. I think Mark... Go forth, Mark.
1: Do your thing. Good for you, Mark. Tess. Sounds like Mark's getting a bit of action, by the way. I don't know why he's complaining. He's going out on the dates.
2: Yeah.
1: Tess.
2: He's secured.
1: He sounds good, doesn't he? He's got a few hits. Mm. Tess.
6: Yeah.
1: What's the Australian dating scene like?
6: Crap.
2: Ah, there we go. What's your experience lately?
6: Well, let's just say it took me 7 years to finally meet the one.
2: Oh, so you've got...
1: Oh, you've done it.
2: You've done it.
6: It's just 7 years of swiping for seven years off and on.
2: I'd love to see the data on that.
6: I can assure you that the most of the time it's actually men that are emotionally unavailable.
2: Oh. And
1: 7 years of swiping.
2: 7 years.
1: When you say it like that, how many swipes do you reckon you've done?
2: Oh, that'd be hundreds and thousands of strikes.
1: Hundreds and thousands?
2: Strikes. I said strikes.
1: You think you've swiped 100,000 times?
2: No, I can't. I can't have. Maybe. I mean,
7: 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And while the boss drones on about KPIs, all you can think about is Dave. 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

0: replacing snores with laughs. It's Will and Woody keeping you up.
1: Lizzie, who is in the studio, she's filling in for Woods while he's away with the flu. Thanks again for coming in, Lizzie. Oh. Although you're regretting it now.
2: I am.
1: You're getting it now. We've both sung over Zara Larsson's Midnight City. No, that's a much cooler song.
2: Midnight Sun.
1: Midnight City's a great song. M83. Yeah. You should listen to that one time, Annalise. Anyway, so Midnight Sun.
2: Did you know this song?
1: No, I didn't.
2: You didn't?
1: No, I didn't. I wasn't taught. That's the point.
2: Yeah. Okay. I get it. I'm here, guys. But I thought maybe when you were reading it, you're like, actually.
1: No, absolutely not. Mine's really bad. But then the great thing was, because I thought mine was really bad.
2: Mm-hmm.
1: But then the great thing was in the song there, we were like, oh, who should we play first? And we threw outside at the producers and Joe said, we should play Will's first, which means we're playing yours second.
2: Okay.
1: And we always know in this game that we leave the worst to last. So,
2: oh my God.
1: So let's laugh. So I think what we've done is we've layered over the actual song with my singing so you can hear. So
2: you can see how badly you went.
1: That's the idea.
2: Mm-hmm.
1: Yeah, we don't win in this.
2: Okay.
1: No nightmares when you can still see the lights. You can't find me.
2: Can't find me.
1: Not in the city tonight. That was nice, actually.
3: I like your playlist, boy. Turn it up a little louder.
1: Oh, mine's nice.

0: red sky. Laying on your chest like this.
1: The bones are out.
0: Holding me with your pebbles in your hand. Initials in sand. Yes, I'm an isn't over yet. Oh, no. Skinny dipping with your heart out. It's my favorite part. Now we ain't gonna tell no one now.
2: Oh, gosh.
0: I never ended.
2: So midnight embarrassing.
0: Never nice ending. Midnight sun.
1: I think you did well.
2: Thanks, Liz. Thank you.
1: I think you did well. You stayed in your range.
2: Yeah, that was definitely a lesson I learned from last time. I have done this before. Okay. Can I just say, this is a really, really humbling exercise.
1: It is.
2: This, like, I would find this hard doing it in front of my partner, let alone someone really? That, I, you and I have hung out before. We've never done a full radio show before. No. So that was tough, can I just say, sitting opposite you.
1: Oh,
2: and
1: really?
2: I found that really tricky.
1: Oh, don't worry about me. There's no judgment for me.
2: I'll feel much better about it once I hear how shit yours is.
1: Okay, it's pretty bad. After hearing yours, I was like, wow, he's really good.
2: Okay, so I just watching yours from the outside, there's a lot of body happening. There was a lot. The hips were going, the hands were going.
1: There was head.
2: How do you think you've gone?
1: After listening to yours, I think I did really bad.
2: Great. Okay. Okay.
1: Really,
2: okay. Okay.
1: Really bad. But I'm okay with it. I'm actually quite proud of it.
2: whatever you need to tell yourself.
1: My nightmares. When you can still see the light.
2: Oh, no.
1: Can't find me. Oh.

0: chorus. 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
1: 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Initials in the sand. 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

0: we're still going. 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
1: Wow.
0: Round of applause.
1: Oh, that's bad. I told you it was going to be bad. Out of 10.
0: Isn't that humbling?
1: Out of 10.
0: Isn't that just so humbling?
1: I kind of want to go again.
0: Really?
1: What do you got?
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2: 91.1 Hot FM, it's Nugget and Al. Well, our dog and cat, the humble dog and cat, we often wonder what they're thinking about us, don't
3: we? Yeah, no, our dog Bruce, our little pug, he's, to be fair, he's usually thinking sleep, eat, sleep, eat. There's not a lot going on in that little brain of his.
2: But yeah.
3: Now, that would be, if you did know what they were saying, because I think dogs would probably be talking to you how much they love you.
2: Yeah.
3: And cats would be saying, get me something.
2: Mm-hmm.
3: Get me something now. Is what I think they're generally thinking, those two particular animals.
2: It is something we've wanted for a long time.
4: If I could talk to the animals, just imagine it.
2: Well, dream on no more, because a Chinese company, a Chinese startup, says it has the answer to the problem of what animals are thinking.
3: Yes.
2: And it will only cost you $150 because the Chinese startup company by the name of Meng Zhao has launched pre-orders for an AI-powered pet translator called Petty Chat.
3: Yes, where do I buy six?
2: And they've got a little promotional video and everything, which I've checked out. So basically the idea is that...
3: I'm assuming it's all in Chinese. That's probably not worth playing.
2: No.
3: You've got it.
2: Yeah,
3: okay,
2: yeah.
3: That's
2: a little tiny bit.
3: Can't
2: it's a wearable device that you clip around your dog or cat's neck.
3: Oh, I thought you meant the owner wore, which didn't make any sense.
2: And claims to interpret vocalizations, emotions, and behavioral language with an accuracy rate approaching 95%.
3: How do they know? Did they get the dogs and cats to check it?
2: It's an AI-generated thing, so they reckon they've put in all of this data, millions of voice print data points collected on pet behaviour and language.
3: Oh, this is a game changer.
2: They've put it all together, they've fed it into the cat translator, and it has come out with the knowledge, 95%, that it can tell you what your dog or cat is thinking.
3: I'm not sure if it's something we do want to know, but I'm mildly excited.
2: It's an uninspiring little video, though. This is the tail end, because she just goes through all the workings of how this thing operates and then gets to the nitty-gritty.
5: The device just captures what Pipi says, and this turns yellow because she's very angry. And we can see that just now what she said is here. And we translate it.
2: Hang on. It's an angry cat, so... So Peppy did not want that device around its neck.
3: So that's the main issue. She does not want to wear the pet translator.
2: No. So, but again, it's responding. It's telling you, I don't like this thing around my neck.
3: Have you told Mikey about this yet?
2: I haven't yet.
3: This is huge news for our little maid Mikey.
2: It's a step above the cat genie.
3: Because he could have the cat genie, and then the cat could tell him, hey, I need you to clean the cat genie out for me. This could be a huge boost.
2: So the 95% accuracy claim comes with no studies, no methodology, no independent testing of any kind. They're just saying, trust us because we have the technology.
3: I reckon this is huge news for desperately lonely people. Because all of a sudden, those people, you know, there's a bit of a stigma around, especially people who might have multiple cats and live alone. I think the very unfair stigma of the crazy cat lady gets whirled a little bit too much. But if they can now talk to you, you're not living in a poo-smelling house full of cats.
2: Yeah.
3: You're living in a poo-smelling house full of friends.
2: Yes.
3: It's a very important difference.
2: And it can tell you, I'm hungry, I want to go out and do a whoopsie, whatever it might be.
3: Get that thing away from me.
2: Yeah, get that thing away from me.
3: To be fair, I've heard that before. I use this device on Shannon. Yeah, she says that all the time.
2: Yeah, that is Shannon.
3: Usually followed by the words, it's not your birthday. Get away from
2: me. More than 10,000 units have already been reserved, which show how desperately people want to know what their dog or cat is saying.
3: Oh, I can't
2: wait. Look, if you want to look for it, it's Hangzhou-based tech company Meng Zhao and the Petty Chat. Only $150.
3: Good news, wait 2 weeks, there'll be a Temu version. It'll be heaps cheaper.
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3: 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Help.
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4: Little Mikey.
5: Stuffed up my hair.
4: He's just checking himself out in the studio. Cameras on his hair.
5: Yeah.
4: Wow. Good work, Al. You remember to dance.
6: I did. Yeah.
4: And then Al, Mike, he got very excited because he saw you were dancing.
6: Yeah.
4: And we got a little bit of Tragic Mike.
5: Yes.
4: That you were doing, which was horrifying.
5: Yeah. It was a bit like Saturday Night Fever gone wrong.
4: Can I just share with the Hot family my experience of earlier today? The three of us had to go in to go and film something.
5: Right.
4: And so the three of us jumped in the Triton.
5: Uh-huh.
4: And it was a series. It was like having children in the car. So we've arrived at our destination. We've got out. Albie, you're in the front. Yep. I was driving. Mikey was in the back seat. You and I have hopped out of the car. We're chatting away. We've walked about 10 feet and gone, where's Mikey?
6: Where's Mikey?
4: Mikey's still sitting in the car because Kitty Lock was on.
5: Yes.
4: Because we had that for my daughter Lola.
5: Yes.
4: And so you were trapped in the car.
5: Yeah.
4: We giggled about that, decided whether or not we'd have to let you out of the car.
5: Yeah.
4: So we survived that. We did what we had to do. Then we decided we were coming down the Nicklin Way. We decided to go to Banjo's there.
6: Yeah.
4: The one near Mixed Meat Bar.
5: Yeah.
4: Got a car park. And then, because just out of habit, because I'm driving my car, I've got out of the car, closed the door, hit the lock, I'm walking off, and I just hear,
7: hey!
4: Hey!
7: What about us?
4: I'd lock you two in the car.
5: I can't get out already. And because you've locked it, you've locked Al in, he couldn't get out.
4: You just force a habit, you get out of the car, you hit lock, and you keep going.
5: Yeah.
4: You know, I mean, I'm always going a ball of business, but just that hearing Albie knocking on the passenger window, hello.
5: But I'm quite surprised that you didn't realise that you can actually just unlock the door and get out.
4: He was panicking.
6: I was looking for the booster seat.
4: Yeah, he was.
5: Right. But then you did get out and then you forgot to come and open my door because of the kitty lock.
6: That's true. That is true.
4: But he did leave your window down a little bit, so everything was fine. Now, boys, our email, I reckon we're starting to get into an area on Mikey's Random Advice where we're dealing with some serious issues here because not for the first time. I reckon this happened last week as well with Hale. We've got an email who's asked if we change their name.
6: Oh, that's when it gets serious.
4: So we're going to call our emailer Jim. Dear Mikey, my dilemma is both good news and bad news.

0: The good news, I got a healthy pay rise which starts on July 1, and I'm stoked because I've been working towards it for some time.
1: Good on you, Jim.
0: Well done, Jim. Congratulations. Yeah. Here's the bad news. I haven't told my partner because she's a big spender, and I'm worried she will just increase her spending.
1: Oh.
0: Am I wrong, Jim? Now, Jim said partner there. He hasn't said wife or girlfriend or husband or boyfriend or whatever the case may be. So they're obviously they're not married.
2: No.
0: Because I think this is super weird when you've if you've been with someone for a while or you're married, I reckon it's weird when you hear about couples who have separate bank accounts. I think that's really weird.
3: I think that's the modern thing now.
0: Is it?
3: I think so, yeah.
0: But maybe because people are getting together later.
2: People have joint accounts and single accounts.
0: See, Shannon and I have just got it all just here.
2: Just all in, one and all in.
0: But I mean, she hasn't had my sports bet one, I think, thankfully.
3: But I think the other thing is, depending on, I guess, how long you've been together.
0: So you reckon it's normal? Like
3: I think it's normal.
0: A married couple, if he had his account, she had her account. Like I used to work with a lady who was, she was engaged, she was getting married. And her soon-to-be husband having a conversation about he was going to get some groceries on the way home, and she going, no, will you get the groceries? I paid for such and such the other night.
2: Yeah, right.
0: That's weird for people who are going to be man and wife, I reckon.
3: Yeah.
0: That's strange. And this is the fact that Jim's just saying partner here, I'm assuming they've got separate accounts.
3: Yes.
0: Because if they've got joint accounts, Jim, she's going to know you got to pay rise.
3: Well, that's where I was going to go. She's going to know if you got joint accounts. So by the sounds of it, you do have a separate account.
0: So just don't tell her.
3: Yeah, don't tell her. She's got no way to find out. There's no way unless she knows your banking.
2: That's the dilemma, though. Is he obliged to tell her?
3: No.
0: Well, because there's that whole thing of you haven't lied, but it's the old lie of omission when you haven't told your partner something. That's a pretty big thing in a relationship. Hey, I just got a 20% pay rise or whatever. So is she going to be more filthy if, like, in a year's time, she finds that he's been earning all this extra money and she's not been aware of it? How does Jim get around this?
2: What if he's being responsible and squirreling it away in a separate account somewhere?
3: Because
2: he's obviously
3: worried
2: that she's going to spend it.
0: In the world of internet banking, all your accounts are there in one spot.
3: Yes.
0: So she might look on the Westpac app or whatever and go, wait a second, what's this new account? Which, again, is going to lead to whole other accusations of dishonesty and impropriety and Lord knows what else.
3: I think you're right, though, that, say, moving in the future, if they join accounts, then I think that's when she's going to find out and it's going to be hey, when have you been paid X amount?
0: Oh, yeah, that started two years ago.
3: Yeah,
0: then
3: so that's going to be a problem.
2: Draw it out, whack it under the mattress.
3: And she cleans the sheets and she finds
2: it. Then there's
3: it.
2: No trace unless she reverses the mattress.
0: Sorry, we're just getting a call here. What does ATO mean? just leaving a message. Mr. Dobler, we'd like to just speak to you about an audit. You thought of that way too quickly. Tax evader.
3: What's under your mattress?
2: Brown paper bags.
0: No, it's okay. It's just brownies. Mikey, we'll see you tomorrow.
3: Bye.
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2: Nice when you get acknowledgement for your achievements via an award.
3: Yeah, look, I can only imagine it's amazing.
2: I would also concur.
3: People who win them seem to be really excited when they're getting them. But we want to know this afternoon, Hot Family. And look, maybe we're wrong on this. On 1300 468 911, is there a certain amount of time you can keep an award on display and then you need to take it down? Like the natural statute of limitations has passed, because there's a mate of ours here at work who's got a number of awards on display in his office, but they go back as far as 2011. And I think the most recent one is 2017. So, I mean, that's a long time between drinks, isn't it? Good on him for being awarded those awards. Congratulations for being recognised by your peers. But I feel like that's getting to a point where you go, okay, enough's enough here. Surely we've done it. Have we done anything since? No? That's sort of, it's like a footy team who, or that footy fan who talks about the premiership their club won 37 years ago. Like, you're still dining out on that one. Eventually, you got to say, well, have you won anything since then?
2: Yeah.
3: I think there's a natural period of time where if you've still got an award up, people look real closely and see the year on it and kind of go, oh, yeah, maybe that needs to come down now.
2: See, I think if it's something of the year, keep it up for a year. Something of the month, keep it up for a month.
3: Yeah, okay.
2: If you're living legend, I reckon maybe you can keep it there
3: for a while.
2: Like
3: you said before, life member.
2: Life member.
3: Yeah, then can you keep it up for life? So, as I said, maybe we're wrong on this. Maybe if you
2: win, there's no blanket rule.
3: Even if you win the most minor award, maybe you go, no, bugger it, you got an award. Mm-hmm. You should be allowed to display it for the rest of your life.
2: Good guy of the week.
3: Is that just
2: what do you do with that
3: one? Is that just shopping at the Good Guys, the appliance shop? You're just desperate for any kind of award
2: any
3: now,
2: recognition
3: aren't you?
2: Is nice.
3: You will take anything. Hot Family, what is the rule? Where do you reckon it stands? How long after you've won an award can you keep it on display till you start to going, oh,
2: maybe not.
3: Maybe it's time for that one to come down. Where do you stand on this?
2: 1300 468 911.
3: In Nambour, Scotty. Hello, mate. How are you this afternoon?
4: I'm all the better for hearing you guys.
3: You've had a tough day then, my friend. Mate, where do you stand on this one? Obviously, people should be proud of winning awards in that moment in time, whether it's a work award, a sports award, whatever it might be. People have decided you're bloody tops. I do get that. But the question is this afternoon, how long can you leave an award up for when you think, okay, it's up there for long enough now, you've got to take it down? What's the statute of limitations here, Scotty?
4: Well, I think if it's a staff member of the month, because they're so hard to get for some people, leave them up forever.
2: Forever?
4: Well, you may not get them.
3: Maybe if not forever, maybe just for the rest of their natural life.
4: Yeah, that's right. But in our case, it could be forever. But if it's no longer, if you're no longer associated with whatever you got it for, you should not have it up.
3: But what if you say, what if you're still working in that field, but you won that award a long, long time ago?
4: Look, I don't see a problem with that.
3: Okay, leave it up, you reckon? And they should be proud of it. I'm the worst person to ask, because I have zero sentimentality. And I many years ago won a radio award, a national radio award, and the trophy was quite heavy. My wife found it in the bin. So I'm not the bright, and then she fished it out, and my son used it as a doorstop in his room for a couple of years. So I'm the wrong person to ask. So I literally brought it home and went, what am I going to do with this, and put it straight in the bin.
2: You should have given it to me. I changed the engraving on it.
4: And
3: even though it was an Australian commercial radio award, you still would have changed it to staff member of the month.
2: Exactly.
4: I'd take that. I'd keep that up.
3: Yeah, see, and I'm the wrong person to ask. So you reckon there is no limit on it? But what about, Albie made the point before, what if your reign as that person of the whatever of the year has passed? Can you still leave it up?
4: No, look, my boys still claim their records they got at school. I wouldn't, but they do.
3: Yeah.
4: And one still holds it, funnily enough.
3: That's the thing. If he's still the holder of that record, maybe that's okay. But if you've been passed by now, you've just got to let it go. Because if you walked into another adult's house and they're under 12 most improved footy trophy was probably displayed in their home, you'd have some questions, wouldn't you?
4: Yes. Anything if there's a kid, no.
3: Oh, okay, so the cutoff is kid. So anything you won in junior sport at school, whatever it is.
2: Swimming proficiency, 25 metres.
4: No,
3: but you won that 2 years ago.
2: Yeah.
3: That doesn't count. Okay, so you reckon the cutoff is the transition from adult to child to adult?
4: Yeah, I think.
3: Okay, we're getting somewhere now. Scotty, always a voice of reason. Mm. Thank you very much for your help, mate.
4: Thank you. I worry if I'm the voice of reason.
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3: 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Just by doing that, you get a chance to win $5,000. But we're going to start doing some little, kind of like being a secret shopper, isn't it?
4: In a way, it is.
3: We're going to do some secret shopper work. I think Sam Ash might have gone out today. 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
4: How good is that? And you decide whether you want to keep the money yourself, yeah, if you're the lucky person, yeah, or you
3: there
4: share
3: it. Absolutely no obligation to share it, not with your colleagues whatsoever. The $5,000 is yours. You are the winner.
4: Yep.
3: So we're going to be going out. Our first little mission tomorrow. I'm hoping we're taking snacks.
4: Me too.
3: That'd be nice.
4: Yeah.
3: Not that walnut loaf you've been trying to flog off the last couple of days.
4: I might find a nice fresh one.
3: Go for something new. So that's happening tomorrow.
4: Potential 5K.
3: But you can't win if you don't enter. So make sure you go on the website and register. Get that going. Would you rather Wednesday tomorrow? Inspired kind of by the story I told the other day about the poor lady who walked face first into the non-opening glass doors of Woolies. So embarrassed. I felt so sorry for her. But we're going to try and make you choose between that option and something slightly, more mortifying?
4: They're two embarrassing alternatives.
3: Either way, you've got to choose tomorrow for Would You Rather Wednesday. And being Wednesday, proper gossip with our gossip queen, Kate Halfpenny. There is an A-list celebrity, like a bona fide movie star. A rumour has started around her. Normally think, oh, okay, it's something scandalous, it's something salacious. This is the greatest rumour I've ever heard in my life. She's trying to tamp this down.
4: Don't know why.
3: I wouldn't.
4: No.
3: Let's just say it's food related. So we'll tear that apart with Kate Halfpenny tomorrow as well. I'm very excited about. But before we let you go, of course, as always, my farewell fact. And you know, when you go and get takeaway, you might get your Maccas, your KFCs, your Hungry Jacks, whatever it might be. Often the chips is one of the best bits.
4: I always get the deal with the chips.
3: You've got to get the chips. And look, I know we differ on this. I think Macca's chips, yeah, are the best ones.
4: No, they're
3: You're
4: fried.
3: Not on board.
4: I don't think they're chips. They're fried.
3: Because I love a shoestring fry, whereas are you more KFC or Red Rooster?
4: I think I'm a Red Rooster man, but I don't know why. Maybe it's the salt.
3: Because they're
4: or
3: a chip, sort of, aren't they?
4: Oh, yeah.
3: They're a real chip.
4: They're good
3: I do
4: ones
3: get
4: too.
3: That. Whatever it is, I think we'd all agree, whichever one is your favourite, there's that wonderful moment. It doesn't happen very often, but every now and then, when you got to pull a fry or a chip out of a little box, and it just keeps coming, and it just keeps coming. It just keeps coming. Like a magician's hanky. It just keeps coming. Every now and then you get like a massive freak chip.
4: One giant chip.
3: It doesn't happen all that often. When it does, you kind of go, that's like a whole meal unto itself, the massive chip. My farewell fact this evening, Hot Family, that massive chip has a name.
4: No.
3: There is a name for it.
4: I knew it would.
3: The longest chip or French fry, whatever it might be, in a box, in a bunch, whatever it comes in, is called a Loomster. That is the name for it. I've always just called them Mega Chip. But no, the massively, freakishly long chip that you sometimes get in takeaway chips, it's called a Loomster.
4: So if you borrow someone, like, you know how you kind of steal a chip, if you get the Loomster.
3: Oh, no, you got to put it back.
4: Why?
3: I don't think you can. You got to ask, hey, is it cool if I have your Loomster?
4: Just luck of the draw.
3: Nah, because I think it'll be sticking out anyway, but it's not like a short straw loser situation, but I think that's a big call, taking someone's Loomster. Apparently the term became popular. It was used in a commercial for a fast food place in America in the 1990s, and just kind of continued on from there.
4: The Loomster.
3: If you don't get some hot chips tonight, hope you get a Loomster in there. That is the name for the longest chip in a bunch. My farewell fact this evening.
4: On that note, enjoy your evening. Sam and Ash next, and we'll see you tomorrow.
3: Bye.
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4: Good morning, it is 5:02.
5: And Burr, it's cold, and yes, it's Wednesday, we wear pink.
4: Yes.
5: And the wonderful Dave from On The Go Espresso's served up my coffee today in a pink cup.
4: Oh, that's it. Oh, because it's Wednesday and we wear pink on Wednesdays.
5: Got it.
4: Well done. I love that.
5: He's all over it.
4: I'm sporting a cold today, so that's fun.
5: How'd that happen? Oh, you got those little petri dishes of doom at home.
4: Yeah, I do.
5: Mind you, I think you've been really, like, remarkably, touch wood, unsick.
4: Remember last year? Yeah. I absolutely copped it. So hopefully this winter will be different. So you're caffeinating with some coffee. Yep. I've got two Panadol Extra and a Voost just to kickstart a little cheeky. Do you know what I'm going to do today? I've been on this stuff. She actually used to work here when I first started, Sheridan Austin. She is known for
5: Morning Shez.
4: Foraged. She created this incredible, basically, supplement made from real food. You know, like all the stuff that we need, like beef liver and things like that. Anyway, it's all in a capsule or you can take it as a powder or whatever. But I've been taking the zinc and I, like, honestly, I pay for my products, by the way, guys. This isn't Valvoline. This is a Sunny Coast company and she's doing incredible things.
5: Love it.
4: The zinc is made from, like, basically wild oysters or something like that. It's incredible. So you're getting, like, the richest sources of these vitamins, all these minerals. And
5: because you don't like eating oysters.
4: No, I don't. So this is a really good way. So honestly, I think I've done pretty well, like especially with our workload and everything like that, to be good for this long. I'm like, okay.
5: Yeah, I do. I agree. Do you know what Nay, my beautiful Nay, was talking about? Collagen.
4: Yes.
5: Do you take some of that?
4: I don't, but I've heard so many good things about it.
5: Okay, so collagen powder. Mm. She stirs up and smashes one of those. She's not done it as regularly as she did it last year, and she's noticed that she's not hydrating as well as she was last year and starting to get the cracked lips, having to use the pawpaw ointment and stuff on her lips and da-da-da. But she noticed last year, taking the collagen regularly, didn't need it. Her skin was naturally hydrated and lips were great.
4: The elasticity in the skin was bouncy.
5: Suppleness.
4: With the suppleness and it was plump.
6: Like a dewy sap. Like dewy. Her lips were dewy.
4: And you would know.
5: Yeah.
4: So, you know.
6: Because we kissed. And we put our lips on each other's lips. It's fun. I like it. I like kisses.
5: If you could only have kisses or cuddles going forward, what would you choose?
4: Cuddles.
5: Yeah.
4: I love my cuddles.
5: I like kisses.
4: Do you? Yeah, I'm more of a hugger.
5: You are a hugger.
4: Like I just love hugging my kids. It's like my favorite thing. I'm pretty sure they're getting really annoyed with me at the moment because in saying that, my 2-year-old will not leave me alone at the moment. Like I had a bit of like a tight shoulder situation going on the other night. And I'm trying to like get the massage ball into my back and she comes and she goes, jumps on me while the ball's under my back. I'm like, mate, we need to stop this. She's just obsessed. Like, you know how I was saying it, like, ages ago, she was obsessed with Brendan?
5: Yeah, yeah.
4: She's a really obsessive kid. Like, any friends, watch out.
5: Yeah.
4: She's...
5: I'll find you.
4: She's obsessed at the moment with me, which is nice.
5: It is nice.
4: But, yeah, no, cuddles for the win, I reckon, hey?
5: Yep.
4: I love that we went from vitamins to kisses to cuddles. I feel like we've covered a lot of it. 3 minutes and 46 seconds.
5: Can we talk tomorrow about lip kisses?
4: Sure.
5: Yep. All right. I'll put it on the map for chats tomorrow.
4: All right. I look forward to where that will be going. But sure. Why not? It's your show, mate. You do whatever you want.
5: It's our show. That's what I'm asking you.
4: Oh, but you don't have to ask me to do something. You never do. I don't know why. Oh, is this risky? Is it?
5: No.
4: Oh, okay.
5: Could involve some of your friends, though.
4: What?
5: Could involve some of your friends.
4: Have you kissed my friends before?
5: I'm just saying, can we talk about it tomorrow?
4: Sam.
5: Yes?
4: Oh, no. If that's a thing, I have no words. I have no words. Wow. Okay, we'll leave that there. Well, that's just taking me by the surprise.
5: Well, it shouldn't.
4: Sam has kissed my friends.
5: I am an Adonis.
4: No, not even a little bit.
5: I am an Adonis kebab.
4: you're a Donna. It's 91.1 on FM.

0: Now, there has been a duet that has occurred, Sam, and the reason why this kind of sparked my curiosity is because, well, one, I'm a big, big fan of Jimmy Fallon. And,
1: yeah, he's great, hey?
0: And the next thing I'm a big fan of, and I know you are too, is Toto's Africa.
1: Oh, can't get enough.
0: What a tune.
1: It's evergreen.
0: You know, we can't mention the word Africa without playing this song.
1: No.
0: It's like, you know, we can't mention Eurovision without playing Ya Ya Ding Dong.
1: You know. Have to play it now.
0: Oh,
1: play Ya Ya Ding Dong.
0: Oh, what have I done?
1: Ding Dong!
0: So there's just a couple of little
1: triggers.
0: Things. Triggers about
1: you
0: our show.
1: You can't say Rocky without playing Eye of the Tiger.
0: Oh.
1: We can't say I Should Get Nude without playing this.
0: You're right, actually. And we certainly can't say Whisper without playing this song right here.
1: Oh, yeah. It's like we can't say anything about Ash without this one playing.
0: Oh, hey, all right, too far.
1: Okay. Good too Friends? Far. What about Good Friends?
0: Why, of course. Is that where you were going?
1: Okay. Perfect. I think we've used everything there. Good.
0: Do we use everything on that sound effects bar there?
1: I think so.
0: So I push the buttons here. So I'm a little, you know, behind the curtain moment. So Sam is directing the play there. Completely unrehearsed. This is totally improvised. Our show,
1: what?
0: You know.
1: You're saying there's no planning.
0: So you planned to be like, oh, my best mate, you wanted me to play the Remembrance, the Friends theme that was already there, and instead I went for the Psychos. So I threw myself under the bus. Okay, good to know.
1: Which was even funnier. I was being nice and you've just gone, oh, yeah, he'll think I'm a psycho. That'll appropriately fit here. Well, it fit, but it was funny.
0: It wasn't what you were talking about.
1: Oh, good gear.
0: Good Lord. Okay. Anyway, so back to Toto.
1: Toto. Africa. We can't say Africa without playing this song. It's a bit like Europe. No. It's a vicious circle.
0: We're not going there again. The really long story, or the short story that was in a really long way, is that Jimmy Fallon and Charlie Puth have teamed up at Madison Square Garden to do a duet of this song right here. This is them singing. How good are they? Ready? Here we go.

0: And I just... See, I like it. No, you got to see it. I think you need to see it as well. The visual, like the sound's not amazing because someone's filmed it. But
1: and it sounds a bit karaoke-esque. I reckon you and I could do better.
0: Oh, you're so judgy. All right, fine. Let's do it.
1: Oh, what have I said? Sorry, what?
0: Do you really want to
1: hey,
0: do
1: look, there's a pink fluffy duck.
0: No, you said singing and you said duet. But this could be my chance. This could be my time to shine.
1: All right.
0: Mikey's shaking his head in the opposite direction.
1: All right.
0: Come on, guys. I'm going to prove you wrong today. I'm going to prove to you that I can sing. In fact, let's play Ed Sheeran.

0: I think I should probably find the song. I'm not being patronizing, or not part of the patriarchy, and being a chauvinist, or any way misogynistic.
1: No, we're using our talents.
0: This is purely, well.
1: We're using it. You are, like, there's no secret that you're a better singer than I. In saying that, though, you are.
0: Child services have instructed you not to sing to your girls under grounds of abuse.
1: Stop it. Stop. Sam, stop.
0: So maybe I'll pick the song.
1: Okay, you pick the song, and up next, we'll do our duet.
2: Oh, my God, it's happening.

0: Good morning. I was just telling you about Jimmy Fallon and Charlie Puth teaming up for a sold-out show at Madison Square Gardens, and they teamed up for a little duet of Africa.
1: And then in a moment of weakness.
0: How good is this, though?
1: See?
0: The audio doesn't sound as good as what you need.
1: Okay.
0: It's actually
1: it sounds
0: really
1: okay,
0: cool.
1: Yeah. But it's like, you know.
0: So you think we can do better. And what did you just say?
1: I did just offer you and I to do a duet.
0: Oh, I'm so excited for this. I've been waiting.
1: Found a song.
0: I've been waiting for 10 years for you to say this to me. Because you've done a duet with Julia Gillard before.
1: I have.
0: But you wouldn't do one with me. And I was like, oh, that's a bit rude, isn't it?
1: Feels a bit rude.
0: Yeah.
1: Under the circumstances.
0: Yes. Really does. Really does. Anyway, we won't go into that.
1: No, nah, I don't need to.
0: No. But so what can they do to help?
1: Okay. So I think if we're going to do a duet,

0: One of the hardest parts of any duet is finding your place within the duet.
1: Yes.
0: And I think it'd be great.
1: I'll have the girl part. Whatever it is, I'll just do the girl part if you want me to do the
0: girl part. 100%. 100%.
1: You want me to do the
0: girl part? Yeah,
1: yeah. Okay, cool. Because I'm not a great singer, but I can still sound like a female when I sing. So I think that's probably my strong suit here.
0: Okay. So what we'll do is I've chosen a non-gendered song.
1: So you can actually
0: just pick a lot. But I've got a space for you because rhythm. Because you're a swimmer, I figured also the up and down the black line, you've got great rhythm.
1: Yeah, I used to be a breaststroker. So I was like, hop-ho, hop-ho. So I could really like get into that that rhythm I feel. I think.
0: That energy. I can see that about you.
1: Yeah, and that's my strong point.
0: I think so too.
1: Yeah.
0: So playing to your strengths, I want you to repeat after me.
1: Okay.
0: Whim away.
1: Whim away.
0: Whim away.
1: Whim away.
0: Whim away.
1: Whim away.
0: Yeah. See if you can try and do it the same each time, though, because it's sounding a little different.
1: Just, what song are we talking about? Is this like the. Is this the Lion King song?
0: This is. There you go.
1: Oh, so you want me.
0: A whim away, a whim away, a whim away, a whim away,
1: a whim away.
0: You got it? Okay, let's go.
1: A whim away, a whim away, a whim away, a whim away, a whim away, a whim away, a whim away.
0: In the jungle, the mighty jungle, the lion sleeps tonight. Join in now if you want to. That was beautiful.
1: I think we did it. I'm actually really happy with that.
0: That was really good. Your whim away was strong.
1: Thank you so much.
0: You brought great whim away.
1: I'm a little offended you didn't give me the main part, but anyway, that's all right. Hey,
0: Maybe next time. The
1: first step is we've finally done a duet together.
0: We've crossed the Rubicon.
1: That hasn't happened in 10 years. And I'm pretty happy because today is going to be a great day.
0: New stuff happening everywhere.
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1: Good morning, mostly sunny one for the coast today. It's gorgeous getting around here at the moment, isn't it? I love winter. Tops of 26 Sky. Though, today.
0: Yeah, it's going to be warm.
1: Pretty toasty, 14 right now, feels like 12. Somber it is. Sam and Ash, good morning. Yes, sorry, somber, right now.

0: 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Good morning. Naughty at 5:40 is coming up next. 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
1: We need to be very clear about something too, Ash. Yes. We're not naughty outside of that. I think we need to be clear that we are wholesome family fun. Every second of the day,
0: mate,
1: there's no rule breaking.
0: No, not a second of innuendo at all in our show.
1: This show is planned within an inch of itself. It is meticulously planned.
0: You can't even get that out, mate. You're just allowed to be extra naughty here.
1: Okay, that's all it is?
0: Yeah.
1: Okay.
0: Do you know what, though? We have a new boss, the great Mark. God, he's a beautiful man.
1: Lovely dude.
0: I don't know if he's heard this over yet.
1: Oh.
0: Well, I don't know. Maybe he has. I'm not sure.
1: Okay.
0: Might
1: be a bit early for him.
0: It might. Well, or is it? Because he used to be a breakfast announcer in Brisbane. So, you know, is it? So it'd be interesting to see what his thoughts are on Naughty at 5:40.
1: Let's test it out.
0: You just never know it's going to be your last segment. Do ya?
1: Let's do a little safe word here.
0: Okay.
1: Let's go porcupine.
0: Okay.
1: Now, we're going to say the word porcupine right now.
0: Yeah.
1: If he comes in today and mentions a porcupine or says the word porcupine, we know he was listening.
0: Yes.
1: If he doesn't, then he wasn't.
0: Okay. Oh, good one. That's good. It's a good test.
1: Porcupine.
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2: 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Sunshine Coast traffic.
3: G'day, got a breakdown on the Bruce Highway heading northbound just after Plantation Road overpass North Lakes and heading southbound through North Lakes around a 5-minute delay. Clear run for the Sunshine Motorway through Sippy Downs Mountain Creek. A little bit of traffic through Arana on the Nickel May. No dramas on Maroochydore Road, Steve Irwin Way and the David Lowe Way. There's the Queensland we love and the one we fear, and it takes an unwavering resilience to call both home. Suncorp Insurance, resilience never rests. 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
3: Good morning, Bruce Atkinson here, broadcasting from Cubby Cubby Country. The Sunshine Coast Council is set to axe about 130 jobs as it attempts to improve its financial position. It's understood 40% of the positions are vacant, with 78 roles likely to be cut. The exact numbers will be worked out during consultation. On Monday, Council announced a 9.7% rate increase with a $7.3 million deficit in its $1 billion budget, with the Mayor saying the CEO had been instructed to find ways to cut operating costs. The state government will introduce new e-mobility legislation to Parliament this week, with the laws expected to be in place from July. It's in response to community outcry about the number of deaths and injuries caused by e-motorbikes, e-bikes and e-scooters. Transport Minister Brent Mickleberg says they'll target the most dangerous behaviour with harsher penalties for offenders.
4: Including speeding, failing to wear a helmet, careless riding, illegally carrying passengers, riding on prohibited roads. Our police will be able to randomly breath test those using e-mobility devices. And importantly, police will be able to seize and subsequently destroy devices which are illegal and being used in a public space.
3: 12 people died in e-mobility crashes in Queensland last year, including two on the Sunshine Coast. Police are seeking urgent public assistance to locate a 74-year-old man missing from Chatsworth near Gympie. Richard Moran was last seen leaving a Remit Road property around 4:30pm yesterday, walking towards the Old Bruce Highway. He's Caucasian, 185 centimetres tall, with an average build, blue eyes, short white hair and a white beard, and he was wearing a light blue T-shirt, black shorts and blue sneakers. In rugby league, the women's BMD Premiership has been launched at a special function in Brisbane. The 12 club captains, including Annette Brander from the Sunshine Coast Falcons, gathered in Brisbane for the launch. The Falcons play Burley on Sunday in their first game of the season. And Brander says they've focused on defence in the off-season.
5: We've had a big focus on that. We've had a new coach come in who's done a lot of defence with us in Chris Bugden, and we've worked really hard around that and also just around playing a bit more off-the-cuff footy, I guess, or just really working to each player's strengths, and I think that's been really good for us this off-season.
3: In national news, experts warn we could be hit by higher power bills in future as Australia becomes a hub for data centres. A report by the Climate Council has warned the number of centres could triple by 2030. Data centres also consume large amounts of water for cooling. And the PM is facing growing pressure over AUKUS, with Labor MPs, crossbenchers and unions urging him to rethink the $368 billion submarine deal.
6: Australia has beaten Pakistan by 41 runs to level its one-day series in Lahore. The visitors posted 9 for 231 after their 50 overs, with the host bundled out in reply for 189. Still on cricket, and we've seen the last of the Melbourne Stars, with Cricket Victoria selling the Big Bash club to a private investor. However, the Melbourne Renegades brand will remain. Over to AFL, and James Hurd says he hasn't approached or been contacted by Essendon about the club's vacant coaching role, and has told Nine he isn't sure if they'll reach out.
7: Look, I don't know. I would like them to. And I'd like to go about going through the process, as I said. But if they don't, well, you know, it's a hypothetical, and we'll deal with that when it happens.
6: Meantime, the Bombers are reportedly in talks with the league about a special assistance package. And over to NRL, where Ezra Mam has paid the price for the Broncos' shock loss to the Dragons, with the Origin star dropped to the bench for Saturday night's M1 derby against the Titans.
2: Sport.
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9: Hello, good morning. The naughtiest segment on Sunny Coast Radio is coming up next. Three naughty headlines. I just got to pick the truth. Let's play after BB Rexha here at Hot. Deep in the night.

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2: Okay, this segment, I read out three naughty headlines that are of a sultry nature. Two are fakies, one is legit, and you just have to pick the real one.
0: Yeah, that's exactly right. Okay.
2: Are you ready?
0: I am so ready.
2: I'm just going to dive in today.
0: Yeah, please do.
2: Monaco GP promotes its 2026 Grand Prix with 11 topless pit crew pinups.
0: Oh, okay.
2: Macedonian PM spends €3,000 per month on seafood and escorts.
0: Ooh.
2: Or hash cookies cause chaos at Girl Guide Jamboree.
0: Oh.
2: Tough one.
0: That
2: this
0: is
2: one.
0: Really tough.
2: Actually, that's just even amazing. Hearing them, I go, yeah. Ooh.
0: Oh, Sam, you've done well today.
2: Hash cookies cause chaos at Girl Guide Jamboree.
0: Yeah.
2: Macedonian PM spends €3,000 per month on seafood and escorts, or Monaco GP promotes 2026 Grand Prix with 11 topless pit crew pinups.
0: Feel like it might be Monaco.
2: The Grand Prix.
0: Or maybe the Girl Guides.
2: The cookies.
0: Let's go the cookies.
2: You want cookies?
0: Yeah.
2: You going cookies?
0: Yeah.
2: You're absolutely right.
0: Oh yes.
2: Yeah. The Monaco yes. Grand Prix is doing it right on its own, I think. I don't think it needs a smutty revelation.
0: No.
2: I'm surprised you didn't go the Macedonian PM with the seafood and escorts, but anyway.
0: Yeah, no, that was a good one.
2: Did you feel that was a bit cheap?
0: Yeah.
2: Yeah, maybe.
0: Yeah.
2: Hash cookies cause chaos at Girl Guide Jamboree. Milwaukee.
0: Yeah.
2: What's Milwaukee famous for? Oh, it's the home of Harley Davidson.
0: Yeah.
2: Girl Guide Jamboree.
0: And blowers? Is it?
2: Really?
0: Milwaukee. Yeah,
2: oh,
0: like a blower,
2: the brand.
0: Like an engine, like
2: gotcha.
0: a tool.
2: Didn't know where you're going there. It is the segment.
0: Yeah.
2: But no. Hash cookies. Right. 36 girls were hospitalized after overdosing on laced cookies Ooh. Made by one of the girls who is yet to be identified.
0: Oh, wow. Okay.
2: Imagine that, smuggling in the hash cookies.
0: Yeah.
2: But she overdid it. Apparently she put in 5 times the recommended amount. I'd love to see the, who's Snoop Dogg's mate?
0: Lil Wayne?
2: No.
0: Martha Stewart.
2: Martha Stewart.
0: Yes.
2: Martha Stewart with a hash cookie recipe. I reckon that's how they became friends in the first place.
0: I reckon you might be onto something there. Mm-hmm. Revelation.

0: 91.1 Hot FM. It is Sam and Ash. Good morning. Hey, we have tickets to go to Strumming Bird. That is coming up today.
1: Oh, that's huge.
0: After 7 o'clock this morning. So this is going to be huge. We're going to do something with post-it notes. It's going to be the weirdest competition
2: I've
0: ever
2: it.
0: Played.
2: Is this the last thing that Hale's left us with?
0: Yeah.
2: Yeah, good.
0: This is it. This is excellent. All right, we're going to do that after 7 o'clock this morning.
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4: 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Sunshine Coast traffic.
5: G'day, got a breakdown the Bruce Highway, northbound through North Lakes, about a 10-minute delay, southbound through North Lakes as well as you head down towards Mango Hill. Clear run for the Sunshine Motorway from Sippy Downs to Mount Coolum. A little bit of traffic or Arana on the Nicklin Way and Caloundra Road building slightly through Little Mountain. No dramas, Maroochydore Road right through Kunda Park. Pancreatic cancer numbers are outrageous and they need to change. 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
6: Good morning. Norwesterly winds between 10 and 15 knots. It is between half and a metre of easterly swell in 10-second intervals. The next tide's a high tide at about 9:30. 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
0: Sunny one for the coast today. Tops off 26 degrees. We spoke to Gabby Sinclair from the Sunny Coast Lightning yesterday. We're going to replay that chat for you next.

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2: Alrighty, joining us one of the superstars from the Sunshine Coast Lightning, Gabby Sinclair. How are you this morning?
3: I'm good, guys. Thanks for having me.
4: Good to have you here, Gabs. Now, they say when the going gets tough, the tough get going. It doesn't get any tougher for you gals this season with a 3% chance of making finals at this stage. There's a long and difficult winding road to get to there, but it is still possible. How's the team feeling? Is there still optimism there, or are you basically just looking at holiday destinations?
3: No, not at all. No, we're definitely very still optimistic and putting our best forward, focusing, you know, on our week-to-week training and doing all those small things and extra bits to try and get us over the line.
2: Now, talk to us about this 3% chance. So essentially you guys need to win the rest of your games, right, between the Queensland Firebirds, Adelaide Thunderbirds, and we need the Mavs to lose. Is that kind of how it works?
3: Yeah, I think so. And then, so yeah, Mavs will need to lose.
4: Both games,
3: and then it will probably come down to percentage.
2: Oh, so, like a for and against.
3: Yeah.
2: Right.
3: Yeah, it's going to be tight.
4: So a thumping win last week against the Giants helps?
3: Yeah, definitely. We had a great win on the weekend.
2: Yeah.
3: I think it was about 20 goals, which
2: we'll
3: is
2: take
3: really,
2: it.
3: Yeah, we'll take it.
4: Yeah. From a percentage point, yeah, that's right.
3: Yeah, really good. So, great performance by everyone.
2: It was so good seeing you out there on court doing your thing, like just, mm-hmm. you know, working that circle. Great to see, Kara in goal shooter as well. Just like we've seen such a, everyone's sort of been in their position sort of all season long, but it was really nice to see, you know, things mixing up. It was really, really good.
4: Yeah.
2: Like from a spectator point of view, the energy in the crowd I thought was really good as well. And on court, like there was such a buzz at Uni SC Arena the other night.
3: Yeah, and, it was awesome.
2: Yeah.
3: I felt like everyone who came on just came in really nicely and it was very seamless. So
4: brought it.
3: Yeah,
2: I agree.
3: I think it was an awesome team performance.
4: Gabby, we haven't had a chance to talk to you before. Tell us a little about yourself. Where are you from?
3: So I'm originally from Melbourne. I've come up to the Sunny Coast to play netball, but I've been in England for a year playing netball
2: that?
3: As well.
4: Because you were with
2: that?
4: Collingwood?
3: Yeah, so I was originally with Collingwood. Then I went over to
4: Sorry
3: England.
4: Sorry about that.
3: I know.
4: Do you call that like your dark ages?
3: Yeah. You could say that.
2: And then whereabouts in the UK did you play?
3: So my first year I was there, I was in Wales. And then my second year I was in Birmingham. Which
4: right.
3: was very different, but
2: do you have a favourite?
4: Peaky Blinder. She was a peaky.
2: Oh, was she?
4: I'm there to bust her cap and yours.
2: Okay,
4: that's what they do in Birmingham.
2: Okay, right, righty-o. Did you have a favourite? Like when you were over there, did you?
3: I'd say living in Wales was the best. It was a really cool place.
4: Do you speak any Welsh? Did you learn any Welsh while you were there?
3: No, I can't say I did.
4: Oh, I can teach you a little bit now if you like.
2: No,
3: okay,
2: don't.
3: Go ahead.
2: Don't.
3: Yeah.
4: Say whale oil.
3: Yep.
4: Say whale oil.
3: Whale oil.
4: Beef.
3: Beef.
4: Hooked.
3: Hooked.
4: Yeah, and same together.
2: Don't.
4: Okay.
2: Don't.
4: That's speaking Welsh.
2: Don't.
3: I'm stopping now.
2: Please do. I will catch you. Don't worry. I'm just oh, wow, my dump it button is not lit up today either. I better turn that delay on. Wow. Okay.
4: That's fun.
2: In the meantime, you've even got me, Sam.
4: Okay.
2: Hey, thank you so much for coming in today, Gabby. We really appreciate it. And I am sorry about my friend, Sam. How I finish every single interview here at Hot FM. Against the Queensland Firebirds, don't miss it. And then, of course, Adelaide Thunderbirds at home. That's going to be happening next weekend. Tickets via tickettech.com.au.
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1: 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Sunshine Coast traffic.
5: Yeah, they got a breakdown northbound on the Bruce Highway just after Plantation Road overpass through North Lakes. Slow southbound from North Lakes down through Mango Hill. That's around a 5-10 minute delay. Clear run up for the Sunshine Motorway through Mountain Creek at this stage. A little bit of traffic building around the hospital in Kawana Way and through Rurana on the Nicklin Way. Also, Maroochydore Road slowing up a little bit around Main Road. There's the Queensland we love and the one we fear. And it takes an unwavering resilience to call both home. Suncorp Insurance. Resilience never rests. It's Travis, another second 30 on 91.1 Hot FM.
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12: Good morning, it's Bruce Atkinson here. Police are asking Chatsworth residents near Gympie to check in their sheds and yards for a missing man. 74-year-old Richard Moran was last seen leaving a Ramat Road property at 4:30 yesterday afternoon, walking towards the Old Bruce Highway. He's Caucasian, 185 centimetres tall, with an average build, blue eyes, short white hair and a white beard, and was wearing a light blue T-shirt, black shorts and blue sneakers. Sunshine Coast Council is looking at reducing its operating costs by cutting around 130 jobs. It's believed about 78 people will lose their jobs, while around 40 positions currently vacant won't be filled. The exact numbers we worked out during consultation. In handing down the $1 billion budget on Monday, the Mayor Rosanna Natoli acknowledged the difficult financial position council is in. It has a $7.3 million deficit next year. The state government has stepped back from a proposed ban of under-16s riding e-mobility devices. Legislation is being introduced into Parliament this week, but under the proposed new laws, kids between 12 and 17 will still be allowed to ride with parental supervision. Transport Minister Brent Mickleberg says from July, police will be able to seize and destroy illegal devices, breath test riders and hand out tougher penalties.
13: From the 31st of August, riders will need to be at least 16 years of age and hold an existing driver's licence. That can be a learner's licence, but they'll need to have a licence, with the exception of those exemptions that I described earlier in relation to adult supervision, certain medical conditions and in some recreational settings.
12: Meanwhile, Queensland doctors have slammed the state government for not implementing a ban on under-16s riding e-mobility devices. AMA Queensland President Erica Gannon says the proposed new laws have been kneecapped by allowing 12 to 17-year-olds to ride devices with parental supervision. She says walking back the ban feels like a betrayal of children's safety and means they'll continue to be injured and killed. 12 people died in e-mobility crashes in Queensland last year, including two on the Sunshine Coast. In national news, a prominent Queensland doctor has been suspended from practising in Australia. Dr. Reza Adib, the partner of former state premier Anastasia Palaszczuk, is facing charges of rape and sexual assault. The 65-year-old plans to fight the charges. And a search has ramped up on the Gold Coast for a wandering Tassie devil. Mary disappeared from her enclosure at the wildlife park yesterday, with the park forced to close. Thermal imaging drones have been brought in to help find her. And now with a look at all your sport, here's Phoebe Humphrey.
14: In sport, a win for the Aussie cricketers this morning, downing Pakistan by 41 runs to level the ODI series at 1-1. Nathan Ellis named man of the match for his 4-wicket haul.
15: Yeah, he was outstanding tonight. You can always call on Nell on those sort of pitches.
14: Skipper Josh Inglis there on Fox. Kieran Foran begins his first day as official head coach of Manly after signing a 3-year deal with the NRL club yesterday. And Essendon is reportedly yet to reach out to James Hurd a week on from Brad Scott's sacking. That's the latest news and sport.
16: 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Better Wellness 2025 stock clearance now on. 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
4: It's always been heartening to see how many comebacks Johnny Farnham has had, and sad to see that he probably won't have another one with everyone coming together, rallying to get behind him. But somebody else has made a comeback, Ash. 4 years after retirement.
18: Ooh.
4: And in probably one of the most brutal sports of all to do so.
18: I love this. All right, let's get to it next. Find out who that is after Ben's Joy.

0: 91.1 Hot FM, Sam and Ash. Good morning. It is 6:08.
1: Okay. John Farnham, probably the comeback king.
0: Yes.
1: Has, unfortunately, through his battles with cancer, has struggled to make another comeback. And they're organising a big concert for him now, which is remarkable, with so many talented stars putting their hands up to come and perform for and with him.
0: Celine Dion, one of them.
1: Yeah.
0: Jimmy Barnes. Like, everyone's coming out. Keith Urban.
1: Kylie.
0: Yeah.
1: Yeah, spectacular. And you know what? I met John Farnham in Mount Isa.
0: Did you?
1: Yeah.
0: Oh, that's fun.
1: Had a few sherbys with him and Olivia Newton-John.
0: Oh, wow.
1: And Anthony Warlow.
0: Yeah.
1: Remember they did that thing years ago, the main event?
0: Oh, I do. I remember that because my Nana was a massive fan of it.
1: It was huge. And it came to Mount Isa, because they did the regional tour.
0: Yeah.
1: thanks for putting me in the same space as your Nana.
0: Yeah. Probably. Sorry, my bad.
1: It was a rather Nana-ish gig. But Farnsey and his crew were super fun. Olivia, she was lovely and very polite, but she spent most of her time in her hotel room.
0: Yeah.
1: Anthony Warlow had the musical director sit with him and drink a bottle of wine and have dinner for two at a table. And Farnsey was with all the roadies and the whole crew that were out travelling, and they were doing beers and being raucous at a big table.
0: That doesn't surprise me at all.
1: And he just was holding court. Like, he was just so charge.
0: Yes.
1: But great energy, great personality, super fun. But it leads me to comeback stories, Ash.
0: Oh, yes.
1: And one broke yesterday, and I didn't quite know to believe it or not. Didn't know whether it was AI, you don't know what's going on.
0: Yeah, it's always hard, isn't it?
1: But superstar of the world of tennis, Serena Williams, is coming back, baby, to professional tennis.
0: Oh, I mean, I've got two thoughts about this.
1: Hit me.
0: Firstly, did she say why she's coming back?
1: Okay, so unfinished business. Is basically where she's at.
0: She's now, like, the greatest tennis
1: player. She's the GOAT.
0: Tennis player of all time.
1: But you know what? When you, I don't know, I guess there's that whole thing to say, when you feel like you can or when you feel like your body's up to it, why not? She's 44 years of age, which will make her the oldest player in the world of tennis by a long way.
0: Okay. All right. There's a couple of things I want to unpack here.
1: Mm.
0: You have literally achieved the most amount of tennis greatness. Like, you are the GOAT when it comes to women's tennis, right? You also have all the money in the world. So we know it's not a money thing, right?
1: Yep. Why?
0: I get it, but why? Like, because then you run the risk of not being the greatest of all time and carrying on that legacy. And then if you, I shouldn't say fail because I don't like that word, but if you come back and you're not as good as you were when you left, then you run the risk of the negativity. Like, I mean, I'm literally speaking the negativity right now.
1: But
0: you know what I mean? Like, I
1: you could undo what set you up as your goatness.
0: But I guess if you're an athlete and you've been the greatest of all time, that's probably not your mindset, is it?
1: So maybe there's another thing. There may be another element to this that I've just uncovered.
0: Do tell.
1: Okay. So she's won everything. Mm-hmm. She's dominated the sport. You're right, money. Yep, you're right. She's led, won the most Grand Slams and the rest of it. But there's one thing she wasn't winning at.
0: What?
1: Is the oldest player still playing tennis.
0: Ah!
1: Guess who is?
0: Her sister?
1: Yes. I reckon there's a sibling rivalry there because officially the oldest player in professional sport right now on the circuit is still Venus Williams. Venus is still trotting around doing
0: this. How old is Venus?
1: Venus is 45.
0: Okay.
1: So she's a year older than Serena, and she's still trotting around.
0: Okay. Do you know what I would do if I was Serena? I wouldn't go just yet. I'd get a little bit more training under my belt. I would wait until Venus retires. It's got to be in the next year or two, right?
1: And I reckon then they're just going to keep going.
0: And then go and beat her. So don't do the work now. Just wait till Venus retires. So let's say if that's at the age of 46, train for a couple of years, get really good again.
1: Yeah.
0: And then come in
1: the top. I reckon Venus is up to it. I reckon Venus is aware of what's going on here, saying, this is the one thing I can have on you. So I'm going to keep doing it. And I reckon they'll be like 80. It'll be like, shove it out of my teeth. I got to shave. Juice. Yeah, that's all I can drink. Pass the juice.
0: I want to hear a tennis grunt at the age of 86.
1: It'll be, and people will be worried because it could be their last one.
0: Oh,
1: like,
0: turn.
1: Beep.
0: Oh, Oh, no. Yeah, was that the line sensor or is that your heart? That's iconic. Good on you, Serena. I love that.

0: 91.1 Hot FM, Sam and Ash. Good morning. Hey, we're doing this.
1: While your boss is watching the KPIs, we're watching the speakers. It's 91.1 Hot FM's $20,000 Workspace Invaders.
0: Alrighty, so this is great because you can register now. Tell us why you love having our station playing in your workplace. Office or job site, you can be in the draw to win $5,000 this Friday. It's all yours.
2: How good was it yesterday?
0: Yeah.
2: Rocking up to the guys.
0: At Mungle Jar.
2: Mungle Jar, who do wonderful work within our community for Indigenous health.
0: Yep.
2: And we just went and rocked up and said, hey, you got to, and you're sure enough, blaring in the background with the dulcet tones of Mikey.
0: Yep.
2: And it was very cool to see the guys in there having a good time.
0: Yeah, well done, Jody. So,
2: banging out the tracks.
0: Because Jody registered, she already gets a nomination into winning this $5,000 yep. just by having 91.1 Hot FM playing at the workplace. 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
2: Bonus entry.
0: So, you know, how cool would that be?
2: So that's cool. That's cool. $5,000 for 4 weeks, mm-hmm. every week for 4 weeks.
0: Yeah.
2: So. Very nice.
0: Absolutely, indeed. 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Hey, got some really cool goss for you for Toy Story 5 that's coming out. Lots Ooh. Of little Easter eggy things amongst Ooh. It all. Yeah, I'm going to tell you all about it next.
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2: Good morning, it is 6:20. Hey, Toy Story 5 is coming out. Very exciting. There is a couple of leading peeps in it that I'm very excited about. 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
3: This is star-studded, isn't it?
2: Yeah, is one of our very own from the Gold Coast. We'll claim them when they do something good. We're going to tell you all about that next here at 91.1 Hot FM.

0: 91.1 Hot FM. It is Sam and Ash. Good morning. Do you know what it's time for, Sam? Time for some good old-fashioned entertainment news.
1: Ash's entertainment.
0: All right, so I want to talk to you, Sam, about Toy Story 5. This is coming, and I'm very, very excited.
2: Okay. I still maintain number 3 is the best one.
0: Everyone says that too, hey. Everyone's like a bandit for number 3.
2: I think number 4 was a bridge too far, so I'm hoping number 5 brings the franchise back.
0: Yeah, good one, mate.
2: A bit like Casino Royale did to 007. Right. Same.
0: All right, this is the Toy Story 5 trailer. Have a listen.
3: The age of toys is over!
4: Extinction! Not again!
5: This June, it's toys.
6: What are you? Some sort of old man toy? Whoa!
7: She thinks you're old because you're bald, Woody.
0: There's going to be some fun one-liners in there. I can't wait. But anyway, so Toy Story 5, it's the fifth, obviously. Yep. There's Toy Story 1.
2: Look at you go.
0: There's 2. There's 3.
2: Like a steel trap.
0: And just guess what? There's number 5.
2: They should call.
0: It's coming out June 19 this
2: which
0: year.
2: Which is 18 days after June 1.
0: You know what? Nothing gets past you, does it? But it's basically toy meets tech. So it's there's like the leapfrog little pad that's in there, and then it starts, talking back to them, like as if you're talking to Siri. Yeah, it's really cool. And then it goes, no, now do it in Spanish. And then it comes up in Spanish. So, you know, it's quite an interesting take on it, you think about it, because it is. It's gone from being such original toys and like pull the string back and then it does the talking for you to Buzz Lightyear and how much of a development that was, remember?
2: To screens.
0: Back in the day, to now where it's screens and we're at the Siri and the AI and the, so it's actually a really interesting take on it. What I like about it is, you know, it's all got all the usual. So Tom Hanks is back as Woody, Tim Allen as Buzz Lightyear, you know, and then you've got, did you know Keanu Reeves plays Duke Kaboom?
2: No.
0: So, okay. So that's, he's returning, which is great. But I like that a couple of big dogs are going to be in it. I'm talking Taylor Swift. And there's been a few billboards. Well, she's written some music for it. So there's some billboards that have been getting around in the States that have TS on it, but in the Toy Story character. So
2: Taylor Swift, Toy Story.
0: Isn't that cool? Yeah. So,
2: gee, people can do some clever things with billboards, can't they? Check out Maud Street.
0: That's very, very cheeky. All right. So, but essentially, yeah, so Taylor Swift's gone out. And I think the song's called I Knew It, I Knew You, and that is coming out on Friday. And then Fisher.
2: Australian.
0: The Australian DJ from the Gold Coast. Yeah. This dude here. He plays a garden gnome. Because he's the one who's got Fisher's the one who's got that really crazy laugh.
2: Yeah.
0: You know that.
2: Yeah.
0: So it'll be interesting to see.
2: Sounds like a dolphin being tasered.
0: Yes, 100%. That's exactly what it sounds like. So Toy Story 5, it's coming out June 5. Of course, it's all very, very exciting. But yeah, saddle up. They're back. The crew is back. That is your latest in the entertainment news.
2: Do you reckon you would, like, that would be one of the coolest phone calls in the world, isn't it? Like, if you got that phone call to say, hey, could you do a voice for us on an iconic cartoon series?
0: See, I could see you getting the role of Buzz Lightyear if old mate ever...
2: I'd love to do it.
0: Go and give us a little To Infinity.
2: To Infinity and Beyond.
0: That was nice. It sounded nice in my ear holes. It's 91.1. 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
5: 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Sunshine Coast traffic.
8: G'day, getting a bit heavier southbound through North Lakes on the Bruce now, down towards Anzac Cave. You're looking at around a 10-minute delay and building slightly Calandra Road, outbound at Kiwana Way, Link Road roundabout Meriden Plains. A little bit patchy through Arana on the Nickel May, clear run from Sippy down to Mount Coolum on the Sunshine Motorway, and a bit of traffic building Maroochydore Road at Main Road and Alex Parade around the Bluff. 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
17: Good morning, Bruce Atkinson here, broadcasting from Cubby Cubby Country. The Sunshine Coast Council will cut 130 jobs as it attempts to improve its financial position. 50 vacant positions won't be filled, while 80 staff will be given redundancies. Mayor Rosanna Natoli says it'll save council $15 million a year. The executive team has been asked to find another $30 million in savings across the organisation. She says it's an attempt to keep council out of financial trouble.
18: And we need to ensure that financially sustainable means not going broke in the long term, not running out of money, not building up unnecessary debt, not being able to service our community in the way that people want.
17: A road safety organisation has backed the state government's proposed new e-mobility device laws. Legislation will be introduced into Parliament this week, with the new laws set to start from July. The government has been accused of watering down some aspects of the laws, but Katie Bates from AMBI's Foundation says they'll help reduce the carnage caused by e-device crashes.
19: Last year there were 12 Queenslanders killed in e-mobility incidents. Only one of those was on a legal e-mobility device. Over 2,000 Queenslanders each year are hospitalised. Something had to be done.
17: Two of those deaths were on the Sunshine Coast. In rugby league, the Sunshine Coast Falcons women's BMD Premiership team starts its season against Burleigh this weekend. The 12 club captains, including Annette Brander from the Falcons, gathered in Brisbane for the launch yesterday. Veteran Brander is keen to play another year because the side's been so close to making the finals in the last 2 years.
20: Seeing the skill and the development in the younger girls that we've gotten, the 17s and 19s that are coming through, it's really exciting. I think we're building something really great, and just to be a part of that during that transition phase and helping to, you know, build some leaders in the team before I retire is probably what's driving me at this point to keep going.
17: In national news, the nation's peak union is dismissing concerns the latest minimum wage increase will lead to stagflation. That's when rising inflation combines with a surge of unemployment. The ACTU's Sally McManus says lifting the award wage by 4.75% isn't enough to tank the economy.
3: The retail workers and hospitality workers around the country, them and their families depend on this. So there is no evidence to say that modest wage increases for the lowest paid in any country in the world have a negative impact on employment.
17: And now with a look at all your sport, here's Phoebe Humphrey.
21: In sport, a four-wicket haul from Nathan Ellis has steered the Aussie cricketers to victory this morning in the second one-day clash against Pakistan. Chasing a target of 232, the home side was all out for 190. Ellis telling Fox it was a tricky wicket.
22: You want to try and maximise it for as long as you can. So you try and get up there and swing it for four, five, eight balls and then you get into your work, as we saw.
21: And the Kieran Foran era has officially begun at the Sea Eagles. The 35-year-old has now been locked in as the head coach of the NRL club for 3 years. That's the latest news and sport.
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0: 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It's going to be blue skies, lots of sunshine, and a top of 26.
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0: Good morning. It is 6:36. Hey, coming up next, we want to give away tickets. In fact, if you want the tickets to Supergirl,
2: yes,
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0: Love that.
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4: Okay, so I'm not going to lie, Ashy. Tonight is our exclusive movie preview to see He-Man.
1: Oh, yeah, you're very excited
4: I'm so pumped for this because this is the first movie. Well, this is the reboot of the very first movie I ever saw at the cinema.
1: Oh, wow.
4: 1987.
1: That's crazy.
4: And I'm so excited. My daughter Poppy's come up from Brisbane for it. Nene's going to come and watch it with us. So, I'm pretty pumped.
1: That's gorgeous.
4: But right now, and speaking of superheroes, we're giving away tickets to Supergirl in season, anytime you want to get along. And Trish from Palmwoods is playing this morning. Good morning, Trish. How are you?
5: Good, thank you. Morning.
1: That's right. All right, Trish, all you have to do is guess what superhero movie like the theme is from. And then, you get these tickets to Supergirl. Are you ready?
5: Yeah, all pretty right. Good.
4: Let's do it.
1: I'll give you another bit of the song as well.
4: Oh, yeah, that bit gives it away. Hard, though. Oh, gee, that's tough today.
1: This is a tough one. What theme, superhero theme, do you think this might be?
5: Spider-Man!
1: Oh, jeez.
4: Straight in. Oh, you know your stuff.
1: Picked it like a broken nose.
4: Yeah, well done, Trish. Congratulations. You're off to see Supergirl.
5: Yay, thank you so much.
1: You're so welcome. All right, more tickets to go to Supergirl. Back again tomorrow here at 91.1 Hot FM. This is the Kid Laroi right now. Sam and Ash, good morning. I'm

0: 91.1 Hot FM. It is Sam and Ash. Good morning at 6:44. Tell you what, do you know what annoys me, Sam?
1: Talk to me.
0: I was going to get this off my chest nice and early this morning.
1: Okay.
0: You know when you buy something on Instagram and...
1: Like Happy Mammoth Powder.
0: Yeah, and then it instantly subscribes you. So what you think you're buying is a one-off, it subscribes you. And then,
1: yes.
0: So like recently, now I've been a victim of so many different things. A Korean glass mask.
1: Okay.
0: By Yuri.
1: Yeah. Is that the one that sits on and
0: and then you can basically, not the light up one. Like this is like a gel and then you peel the gel off. But it's like people on Instagram, they touch it and it like makes like a ka-chink, ka-chink sound like it. It's almost like your face goes that hard. Oh, you don't need Botox for this because this is the glass mask and it's all the rage. Anyway, I bought one because I was like seeing it everywhere because my algorithm, like once, now I've said this, it's going to be back in my algorithm. Now this would have happened about, I don't know, 4 months ago. Got it, tried it, loved it, and I still love it. Next thing, another month went by, and I've got another mask that's on my front doorstep. I'm like, oh, okay, that's weird. And then another month goes by, and I get another one. I'm like, I haven't even gone through the first, like, tube of mask.
1: Yeah.
0: So sometimes you buy these things on Instagram, and it instantly subscribes you to, like, and so unless you, like, don't tick the box that you don't want it. It's like, no, I'm buying this as a one-off. Like, since when did, how have we gone from buying a one-off thing to now I'm having 10 of them every month?
1: I'm having the same problem with Krispy Kremes.
0: Yeah, but you're buying them. You know you're buying them.
1: Okay.
0: Yeah. I feel like there's a bit of a difference there. You know what I mean?
1: I thought it was a subscription.
0: No.
1: Every time I like order them and then put my phone across the counter for them, they come home.
0: Actually, do you know what? That's not
1: weird.
0: That's not a bad idea. Because what you can say to Nene,
1: I didn't mean to buy them.
0: You didn't mean to buy them. You accidentally hit the subscribe button and you didn't know.
1: Like my nobby's jocks.
0: God, didn't know where that was going there for a second. Yeah. Have you got a subscription for them?
1: I do have a subscription for nobbies and I do have a subscription for Krispy Kremes. Renee, if you're listening.
0: But anyway, I'm like, since when are we subscribing to things? Vitamins. I just got an email right now from this like kids nutrition brand that like just keeps sending them. And then now they're like, I cancel my subscription. Like, why are you canceling? Do you not care about your kids? Like, it's like basically, do you not care about your kids' health? No, mate, I'll just feed them some actually like some proper vegetables.
1: If the kids can't eat Korean glass face masks. They need to change their diet.
0: It feels very weird.
1: It's priorities. Very weird. I love
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5: 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Sunny Coast Surf Report with local surfing legend Robbie Sherwell.
6: Good morning. Nor-westerly winds between 10 and 15 knots. It is between half and a metre of easterly swell in 10-second intervals. And the next tide's a high tide at about 9:30. 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
0: Good morning, it is 6:50.
1: Can I have an honest moment with you?
0: Sure.
1: I think I have recently experienced for the first time in my life a little bout of depression.
0: Oh, okay.
1: Legit. And yeah. I want to talk it out with you next.
0: All right, absolutely. Let's do it after this.

0: Hi, Sam. Sam and Ash, good morning.
1: Honest moment. I would say for the first time in my life, and I've endured some pretty ordinary things, have experienced my first bout of depression.
0: Oh, are you all right, mate?
1: I am, and thank you for asking. You're a wonderful source of inspiration for lots of things and a great support to me, and I appreciate and love you very much for it. But without getting too far into it and just talking about the reasons why, I think I've discovered not only the cause but also the solution.
0: Okay.
1: In one little breath, which has been very cool.
0: Do you know what? Like, that's a big step ahead than most people where they would be at with, you know, when they're feeling like sometimes people don't often know what to do in that situation.
1: Yeah. So, or how to help, which is the other part of it too. And you're wonderful because you do two things that are great. You're a good listener. But you're also just open to everything. You don't judge. And I think that's hard. That's hard.
0: Hygiene aside.
1: No, but apart from that, I need judgment there. Yeah. You need to tell me when you
0: sometimes that requires a little bit.
1: Get the gurney out. Hey, big guy. Get the White King and the gurney.
0: But there are there.
1: You need a wash.
0: You and I deal a lot in comedy. Like we find we have to try and find the funny in things, don't we? Like, even if something's really upsetting, we still have to find the funny.
1: Well, the more upsetting something is, the more funny I find it needs to be.
0: Yeah, correct.
1: However, there ain't nothing too funny about depression. It's just something that a lot of people struggle with. Mm. And I found this, and let me explain how it happened first. I've been, you and I have been training on and off for years to shift these unwanted kilos. Now, you have a good reason. You pushed two babies through your bits. And I haven't, but out of sympathy, I've gone on the ride with you.
0: Yeah, thanks, mate. I appreciate it.
1: I've been a part of all the cravings.
0: Yeah.
1: every step of the way.
0: Want a part of that?
1: Yes. So here we are, 2026, and big dog, I was nudging around 140, 150 kilos, which is a lot for but I'm also 6'3", so it kind of balances.
0: There's a bit of height there,
1: You can hide a little bit.
0: Yes.
1: And I'm one of these cats who seems to store it all in the one place. It's all torso driven.
0: Oh, 100%. You looked ripped everywhere else.
1: I've got chicken legs and arms are good, but all in the torso.
0: Yeah.
1: So Johnny Morrell from Jets Noosa, the team at Jets have been wonderful. The U-Box team over the years have been looking after me. So I've had a lot of support from people to get me in shape. And the biggest advocate and support mechanism I've had has been you.
0: Well, thank you.
1: Over the years. And so here we were heading into, what was it, 9 weeks ago thereabouts?
0: Yeah.
1: 9 weeks ago, I'd got down to, and I've had a goal weight of 110 kilos. So I needed to drop 30 kilos.
0: Mm.
1: But I was sitting on 121 my last weigh in, and I went, "You go, dog."
0: Yeah, and you were doing a lot. And also, too, your suit was very loose on Friday, your Oaks Day suit. Like, I think that's a very good telling sign.
1: I was feeling good about it, you know. Yeah. So I've dropped 19 kilos in that time since I've started with the Jets and U-Box guys.
0: Yeah.
1: And I'm going, feeling good. And I was the momentum was where it needed to be.
0: Yep.
1: And then I go and stack an exercise bike because I'm hopeless.
0: All right. Sorry, I forgot.
1: I'm the only man in the world who could stack an exercise bike.
0: Stationary.
1: Doofus over here. So anyway, that puts me out of action for 6 weeks.
0: The assault bike assaulted him.
1: It certainly did. Mm. Poked my bone out through my shin.
0: Which was horrifying, by the way.
1: Not cool. But that's me. And so 6 weeks, I was like, okay, no biggie. No big deal. Okay, I got this. 6 weeks. But 6 weeks out of action after being on the with good momentum is a big deal.
0: It is.
1: And it kind of rocked me a little bit. And I was okay, though. I was okay because I was, you know, keeping upbeat and enjoying a bit of rest and couch time. But then the leg finally got better, and then all of a sudden I've busted a couple of ribs on my second week back at volleyball, which has put me out now for a further 8 weeks.
0: Yes.
1: And I just remember sitting at home feeling sorry for myself because my ribs were hurting and everywhere I twisted or turned or moved or tried to lie down was causing significant pain. And it started to hit me that now I'm going to be off for another period of time. That momentum shift is gone, and I feel like I've lost motivation. I'm feeling like I'm sabotaging with diet and stuff. And all of a sudden, I just felt super sad and super unmotivated and super gross. And movement is the absolute key.
0: It is.
1: And I think it's that thing because now that the ribs are starting to get a little bit better, I just went for a walk, a simple little walk whacked on the running shoes and went did about a 5K stretch. Wasn't setting any world's, you know, speed records. But just by getting out, breathing in the air and strutting and getting a bit of a walk on, it actually fixed and changed my mental health.
0: Endorphins give you something that nothing else can give you. Like there
1: this,
0: is...
1: Well, this is what you said yesterday, right?
0: You can't go past those exercise endorphins that you get after a run. For me, it's running.
1: Yeah.
0: I get them from gym, but like for me, it's running. I love that. It clears my head. Mm. Swimming's the same. Like if I don't meditate, but if my head feels really foggy and clear, unclear,
1: yeah.
0: I will go for a swim. Maybe I need to go for a swim now.
1: yeah.
0: But like it does, because it's the sound of the water. It's my happy place. I go for a swim. I roll the shoulders over and you also get that endorphin release. It is so important to exercise. In fact, consistency is everything. And so the fact that you went to the gym the other day and you went for a walk, even though you couldn't do much, you still got yourself there. And to keep yourself in that routine is so important. The other thing too is, Sammy Boy, is that Nike really did say it best. Just do it.
1: Yeah.
0: Like there is so much to say. I know that sounds weird and cliche. There is so much to say in that slogan. Because it doesn't matter how you do it, even if what's her name? The lady who got burnt while she was running.
1: Turia Pritt?
0: Yes. So she said, and this is like some really good advice, you know those bits of advice that just stick with you? Go and exercise. If you are halfway into it and you still don't feel like exercising, stop.
1: Mm-hmm.
0: At least you've tried.
1: Yeah, yeah.
0: Do you know what I mean? Like, and that's the thing, like just getting there, because quite often what happens is you get yourself to the gym, you get in the zone and you're on.
1: Yeah.
0: There will be days where you go, I just don't have anything today, and that's okay. Like you can step back, but it's the consistency of trying to make the time. It might not be a gym session, it might not be a run, so it might just be getting your steps up. And how good does that make you feel? Getting fresh air, get those endorphins going. And that's a good friend of mine. She was had 3 kids and was sort of, you know, in that kind of everyday life of being a mum, and you know, you put everything into your kids and you're not putting yourself out there as much. But she went to the doctor and was like, oh, I don't know what to do. I'm like feeling a bit depressed and things like that. He goes, can I tell you, just start exercising. Do you exercise? No. Start exercising, make some time for yourself. And then if it's still a problem, come back and see me. That's what fixed
1: Great
0: it.
1: Great advice.
0: Exercise fixed her.
1: Great advice. And you know what? It doesn't have to cost you money.
0: No.
1: You can, and everyone can walk. Well, not everyone, but you know what I'm saying. But
0: yeah.
1: Walking is the simplest method of just getting outside, getting that air through you, and fixing your mental health.
0: Absolutely. Well said, Sammy. It's 91.1 Hot FM.
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3: 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Sunshine Coast traffic.
4: G'day, about a 10-minute delay southbound through North Lakes to the Gateway Motorway on the Bruce Highway. Building a little bit steeper on way at Roy's Road, Beerway and around Pioneer Park, Landsborough. Still a clear run for the Sunshine Motorway through Mountain Creek. That'll start building shortly. A reminder, those school zone speed limits kicking in shortly as well, and a bit of traffic Main Street in Budrum. There's the Queensland we love and the one we fear, and it takes an unwavering resilience to call both home. Suncorp Insurance. Resilience never rests. It's Travis, another check in 30 on 91.1 Hot FM.
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11: Good morning, it's Bruce Atkinson here. 80 Sunshine Coast Council staff will be made redundant and another 50 vacant positions will be cut as the local authority looks to improve its financial position. Mayor Rosanna Natoli says it will save council $15 million a year. The executive team also asked to find another $30 million in savings across the organisation. She says the mass sackings have started.
12: The CEO and the executive are moving through that process now of these proposed redundancies and consulting with staff. So more details on that will obviously be available in the coming weeks. But we also need to be mindful that these are people and people's jobs that we're talking about.
11: The state government will introduce new e-mobility legislation into Parliament this week, with the laws expected to be in place from July. It's in response to community outcry about the number of deaths and injuries caused by e-motorbikes, e-bikes and e-scooters. Transport Minister Brent Mickleberg says they'll target the most dangerous behaviour with harsher penalties for offenders.
13: Including speeding, failing to wear a helmet, careless riding, illegally carrying passengers, riding on prohibited roads. Our police will be able to randomly breath test those using e-mobility devices. And importantly, police will be able to seize and subsequently destroy devices which are illegal and being used in a public space.
11: 12 people died in e-mobility crashes in Queensland last year, including two on the Sunshine Coast. Police are seeking urgent public help to locate a 74-year-old man missing from Chatsworth near Gympie. Richard Moran was last seen on Remmert Road about 4:30pm yesterday, walking towards the Old Bruce Highway. He's Caucasian, 185 centimetres tall, with an average build, blue eyes, short white hair and a white beard, and was wearing a light blue T-shirt, black shorts and blue sneakers. In rugby league, after a long pre-season, the Sunshine Coast Falcons women's team start their BMD Premiership season on Sunday. They take on Burley in an away game. Falcons captain Annette Brander is keen for another season with the side, looking to make the finals after narrowly missing out the last 2 years.
14: It's a weird one because I feel like it's felt like so long, like our first trial this year felt like so long between footy games, and now all of a sudden it's round one and I'm like, oh my gosh, am I ready for that? But no, it's exciting. We have been training for a while now, so I think it's really good for us to be able to put some things into play that we've been working really hard on in the pre-season.
11: In national news, emergency doctors are warning of a looming crisis as figures show almost 2 in 5 plan to leave the profession within the next decade. The Australasian College of Emergency Medicine says overcrowding, burnout and dangerous conditions are driving the exodus. And now with a look at all your sport, here's Phoebe Humphrey.
15: In sport, Australia's beaten Pakistan by 41 runs to level its one-day series in Lahore. The visitors posted 9 for 231 with the hosts bundled out in reply for 190. While we've seen the last of the Melbourne Stars with Cricket Victoria selling the Big Bash club to a private investor. And James Heard has revealed he hasn't reached out to Essendon about his interest in the vacant coaching role. The Dons legend telling Nine he also hasn't been contacted by the club.
16: I would like them to, and I'd like to go about going through the process as I said.
15: That's the latest news and sport.
17: Sport.
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0: Good morning. Hey, it is 7.09. We've got something very exciting. If you would like to win tickets right now to Strumming Bird.
1: Is this the gig that Post Malone's performing at in October here in Kiwana at the stadium?
0: Yeah.
1: That's huge.
0: It's going to be epic.
1: What is he doing? He's putting on his country vibe.
0: Yeah.
1: That's what he reckons.
0: Well, he's changing tunes. So
1: everyone's
0: yeah.
1: doing it. Do you know Post Malone is like one of the biggest names in the world of music right now? And you and I knew him, Ash.
0: Yep.
1: When he was pre-Malone.
0: That we did.
1: You know what? In fact, he just went through the Malone phase. And now he's Post Malone. He's a megastar.
0: Yeah, because when he was just Malone, he was so...
1: He was Malonely. Malonely.
0: Nobody, all on my own.
1: All right. 1-300-468-911. Give us a call. We're going to play a little game. We're going to make it up on the spot. It's got something to do with post-it notes. Haven't read the brief. Didn't go to the promo meeting. But give us a call right now. 1-300-468-911. You could win. You go and see Post Malone and the other country singers.
0: Okay. I mean, that's gone for a second. For our worms right now.

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0: Oh my goodness, this is going to be unbelievable. Strumming Bird here on the sunny coast. Aren't we so lucky to get it here?
5: So, second year, I didn't realise how big a deal this was until I had to pick my daughter up from it last year and there was like 500 million people spilling out on the Nicklin Way.
0: That's good to be good.
5: All wearing cowboy boots and miniskirts. Wild.
0: Look, big job for Bali and the team at the Sunshine Coast Stadium. But
5: speaking of miniskirts and cowboy boots... How is Bali this morning?
0: It's good.
5: Morning, Simon.
0: We love you, buddy. All right, so the rules are pretty simple. We've got Deb from Watulla standing by. Morning, Deb. How are you?
6: Yeah, good, guys. How are you?
0: Yeah, good.
5: Good. Now, Deb, Ash and I both in front of us have a post-it note because our boss, Hale, could be the reason he's gone, thought this was a good idea to do a thing about post-it notes and Post Malone.
0: I liked it.
5: I see the link. It's strong. But the way this is going to work, Deb, is that both Ash and I are going to sell the fact that we have got the word winner written on our post-it note, and you have to guess which one is right. If you get it wrong, Deb, sadly... We go back to the phones.
0: Yeah, and that's the first one through.
5: And on 1300 46 what's that number?
0: What did you really say?

0: I'm just reading off the book here. I've got no idea what's going on.
1: Okay, Deb, you're going to get this.
0: But you're going to get it right.
1: All right, so we're going to convince you, all right, who's got the post-it note that says winner on it. Are you ready?
2: Ready.
0: All right. Well, clearly it's me, Debbie, because, well, I don't know how to say this, but I've got a certain charm and a warmth and a glow. And so the boss who's new, he kind of likes me a little better than Ash. And so when it came to doing this, he said, look, I'm going to give you the first crack at it because you're my favourite. So I'm the one sitting here right now with a post-it note saying winner in front of it. And as we know, winner, winner, chicken dinner, Deb.
1: Now, Deb, yes. You know, I think, you know when it feels like someone's over explaining themselves too much and it feels like it's just a bit too much? That's how I kind of feel about Sam right now. I'm the one with the post-it note because I'm the one you can trust. I am the one you can believe.
0: Oh, you sound like Jimmy Killer. You know
1: what I mean? In fact, I think we should hold hands and sing Kumbaya.
0: Oh, my God.
1: Because I want to get my winning energy into your hands.
0: I think you're scaring Debbie.
1: And on 3, 2, 1, let's say, hum.
0: Oh, Debbie's doing it. Debbie.
2: I'm just doing what I told.
1: Oh. So Deb, who do you think's got the post-it note that says winner on it? Is it Sam or me?
2: Ash.
0: You don't want some time to think about that,
1: it's
0: Deb?
1: It's because we are the sisterhood and she could feel my kumbaya, my hum.
0: You keep your hands to yourself, thanks, Debbie. That's my co-host there. You shouldn't be feeling a kumbaya or anything.
1: Do you just feel like I'm the more trustworthy one of the two of us?
2: Yeah, clearly.
1: Yeah. Well, congratulations.
0: I'm offended.
1: Is good. We've only got like 3 double passes for this, so this is massive.
2: Oh, my God.
1: Yeah, congratulations.
0: Well done,
1: you're
0: Deb.
1: A winner.
2: Thanks, guys.
0: You are welcome.
1: You're so welcome. Strumming Bird returns this October to Sunshine Coast with headline act Post Malone. 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
0: Bye, Debbie.
1: Boone right now. There's nothing.

0: hockey. What's happening?
1: Well, I'm more concerned about what I was visioning last night when I was at home.
0: What?
1: I was watching Channel 10's The Cheap Seats.
2: Oh, it's a fun show.
0: Al Doblo loves that show.
1: It's such a great show.
0: Yeah, okay.
1: Such a great show. And watching it along and you're laughing with all the segments they do. Next minute I hear a very popular voice that's Hot Family you're going to be very familiar with. Ash, it seems that you've made the cheap seats last night.
0: What do you mean?
1: I've given you a bit of audio.
0: Can you
1: please press play on that audio?
0: All right, here we go.
3: And all eyes were on the champions as they lifted the shield.
4: They're lifting the shield.
3: And then, of course, lifting the baby. That's an amazing prize.
4: A toddler of origin. It's incredible.
3: Oh, my God, you win a firstborn.
4: Exactly. The final match started, of course, with the national anthem.
3: To be performed by Kylie Fisher, Australia's leading piano entertainer. Australia's leading piano entertainer. Let's take a look.
4: Where's the piano?
1: Where's the piano, Ash?
0: Okay.
1: Oh, so explain yourself, young lady.
0: Okay, well, hold on a second. I'm just reading what the script says. The lady has clearly come. Kylie Fisher, she was amazing, very lovely. So she's clearly come with, like, you know, this is how I want to be referred to. I was standing by next to the Channel 9 people. They queue you in to do it because it's full broadcast and everything's so specifically timed to the second. It's like, great, okay. And then, you know, there's that X amount of time then till kickoff. And what no one saw, though, was prior to her singing the national anthem, she did this incredible set on the piano at Cbus Stadium on the Gold Coast. And it was like the mashup of all these, like, iconic hits. Like, I'm talking Tina Turner, everything. Like, it was iconic. But we obviously kept that intro in.
2: And that's all they've cut to.
0: And that's all that they've cut to. So, yes, she's doing the national anthem, no piano, and she's just singing. But previously, about 10 minutes prior, she had been doing a set on the piano.
2: Would you mind playing the audio again for me?
0: Okay.
3: So we're on the champions as they lifted the shield.
4: They're lifting the shield.
3: And then, of course, lifting the baby. That's an amazing prize.
4: A toddler of origin. It's incredible.
3: Oh, my God, you win a firstborn.
4: Exactly. The final match started, of course, with the national anthem.
3: To be performed by Kylie Fisher, Australia's leading piano entertainer.
2: Can I ask, did she ask or was it in your script to say piano entertainer or were you just scared to say pianist?
0: No, it was in my script as was. There is no way in hell I would be doing that on national TV.
1: I think she did act like a penis, though, because you have made the cheap seats.
2: I think you've got penis envy.
0: That I do. 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
0: Mostly sunny one for the coast today, reaching a top of 26 degrees. A little warmer for winter. I like it. It's going to be beautiful. Got a day off. Get to the beach. That's my recommendation from me to you. Hey, our Wednesday weather kid, Maxie from Brightwood, joins us shortly after 7:30 this morning. Green day right now.

0: 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It is Sam and Ash. Good morning at 7:20. Mikey, what are you doing in here?
1: Good morning.
0: Happy How are
1: whatever
0: you?
1: Day it is. Yeah, great. Happy Wednesday.
0: Hump day. Mm.
2: Good to see you, mate.
1: Yeah, yeah, you too. You're looking good.
2: Thank you, thank you.
0: You got a little bump in your step. Not a bump in your step, a step. What is it? Spring in your step.
2: Spring.
0: Like, what are you up and about this morning? You're looking very

0: Pop FM, Sam and Ash, running a little late. Our Wednesday weather kid, Maxie from Brightwater State School, joins us inside the next 5 minutes. And then after that, our good mate, she's back, Aisling Lauger.
1: I love her.
0: Met a Hollywood superstar on the weekend. Where was it? Who was it? All the details are coming up.
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4: G'day, another check in your Sunny Coast roads as we kick off your Wednesday. It's building now through Mountain Creek on the Sunshine Motorway, that morning peak. It's around 3 to 5 minutes. Down through North Lakes on the Bruce, about 15 minutes as you head towards the Gateway Motorway. A little bit of traffic through Lansborough on Steeburn Way at Roy's Road Beerway. Also heading up Lansborough Mullaney Road towards Bald Knob, slowing and minor congestion through Little Mountain on Caloundra Road. Those school zone speed limits in place are a bit busy through Bocarina on the Nicklin Way. When a child is in hospital, Ron and McDonald House gives their family a community of support, warm meals and a place to rest. Because when a child is sick or injured, family stays. 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
11: Good morning, Bruce Atkinson here, broadcasting from Cubby Cubby Country. The Sunshine Coast Mayor says job cuts at the organisation are necessary to ensure its financial security. 80 council staff will be made redundant and another 50 vacant positions will be cut, saving $15 million a year. The executive team also asked to find another $30 million in savings across the organisation. Mayor Roseanne Natoli says this week's 9.7% rate rise was tough on ratepayers, and now council is tightening its belt.
12: This is tough on our staff and our organisation. There is no doubt that this is a very difficult time. One thing I will say is that this budget had unanimous support from councillors because we understand that this is really important. We are talking about the financial future of the Sunshine Coast Council.
11: Police are asking Chatsworth residents near Gympie to check in their sheds and yards for a missing man. 74-year-old Richard Moran was last seen leaving a Remmert Road property at 4:30 yesterday afternoon, walking towards the Old Bruce Highway. He's described as Caucasian, 185 centimetres tall, with an average build, blue eyes, short white hair and a white beard, and he was wearing a light blue T-shirt, black shorts and blue sneakers. Queensland doctors have slammed the state government for not implementing a ban on under-16s riding e-mobility devices. AMA Queensland President Erica Gennon says the proposed new laws have been kneecapped by allowing 12 to 17-year-olds to ride devices with parental supervision and other exemptions. She says walking back the ban feels like a betrayal of children's safety and means they'll continue to be injured and killed. Two people died on the Sunshine Coast in e-mobility device crashes last year. The Dolphins have re-signed prop Francis Molo for a further two seasons. He'll be at the Finns until at least the end of 2028. Meanwhile, the Dolphins welcome back their origin players for Saturday night's game against the Cowboys in Townsville. Hamiso Tabuai-Fido, Selwyn Cobbo, Tom Flegler and Max Plath will all start the game. Felice Kafusi and Brad Schneider have been named as 18th and 19th men. In national news, a major telco has been crowned the most distrusted brand in Australia, Optus overtaking Woolworths according to the latest Roy Morgan rankings. Meta in second place, Temu third, Woolies sits in fourth, followed by Coles. And Qantas's new long-haul Project Sunrise aircraft has just completed its first test flight. And now with a look at all your sport, here's Phoebe Humphrey.
1: In sport, the Aussie cricketers have levelled the one-day series with Pakistan with a 41-run win in Lahore this morning. Chasing a target of 232, the home side were all out for 190.
13: I think it was a pretty good total in the end. It was just about building that partnership in those middle overs and just being nice and patient.
1: Aussie skipper Josh Inglis there on Fox. And Aussie Gout Gout's under 2200 metre record is official. World Athletics has confirmed his 19.67 in April is a legal and official time. That's the latest news and sport.
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9: With Amaze World, where fantastic memories are amazed.
0: All right, joining us right now is Max from Brightwater State School. And mate, we've got a leader in here.
15: Mate,
0: thank you very much.
15: Future Prime Minister Maxie Boy, good morning, Ledge. How are you?
16: Yeah, good. How are you?
15: Now, you are a school captain.
16: No, I am a sports captain.
15: Okay.
0: Yes.
15: Okay.
0: Yeah. Come on, mate.
15: Which some
0: right.
15: would argue is probably even more important, because anyone can like lead things, but not everyone can lead sport because they don't have the talent. You've clearly got both.
16: Yeah. Thank you.
15: Well done.
0: Now, Maxie, talk to us. What do you love doing outside of school?
16: I love playing footy with my mates.
15: Okay. So, what's footy to you?
16: NRL.
15: Rugby league.
0: Ooh,
15: okay.
0: Nice one.
15: Do you have a team? Who's your team?
16: Melbourne Storm.
15: Okay. Interesting. So they've had a pretty rough season.
16: Yeah, but I reckon they'll still
15: I'll turn
16: have
15: it around.
16: A chance at winning the comp.
15: Yeah. Okay.
0: Oh,
15: that's
0: I like
15: what a true believer does.
0: That's so good.
15: Never give up.
0: I love that, Maxie. Talk us through as well. Like, obviously, Brightwater State School is a fabulous school. What do you love at the tuck shop?
16: I love to get pies and...
15: Yes.
0: How do you eat your pie?
15: Yeah, good question.
16: Like any normal human being would.
15: No. Okay, I'm glad you've said that, Max, because you... Do you put a bit of sauce on top?
16: I put sauce on top, yes.
15: And you just eat it with your hands? You don't use a knife and fork?
16: No, I just eat it with my hands.
15: You don't take the lid off and eat it with a spoon?
16: No.
15: Good boy!
0: Yeah, because people who do that, I think, are a little weird.
15: They're monsters.
0: Yeah, that's what I was going
15: to
0: say.
15: Ashley has a bit of an issue when it comes to eating pies. She eats it like the rest of us, but she almost ends up with half the pie. I think it's a dietary thing. Half the pie on the floor or on the table or on the ground.
0: It's true.
15: It just spills everywhere.
0: It's just because I'm a bit of a messy eater when it comes to a pie, but then like...
15: You do lack pie control.
0: Yeah. Do you know what? I actually think that's what it is. Yeah. Do you think you've got good... Hand-eye pie control? Yeah.
15: Hand-pie coordination.
16: Yeah. I reckon.
0: Yeah.
16: Not not when I first started eating pies.
0: Yeah.
16: I lost like 3/4 of the pie.
15: Yeah, well, that's what happens. You've got to develop these skills.
16: Yeah.
0: Practice makes perfect.
15: That's what training's for.
0: You know? You're not getting a perfection with your pie if you're not getting tuck shop once a week, right?
15: I don't want to talk myself up here, but I'm kind of a bit of a world-class champion at pie eating.
0: He's a bit of a big deal.
15: Can you tell?
0: Yeah. Hey, Max, are you here to do the weather? Shall we get into it?
16: Yeah, sure.
0: Let's go.
16: Sunny for the coast today. Tops are 26 degrees.
0: Oh!
15: Like I bought one.
0: How good was that?
15: Yep, out the corner to Maxie. He puts it down in the corner. Well done.
0: Well done, legends. If you also want to be our Wednesday Weather Kid, 911hotfm.com.au.
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0: Good morning, it is 7:40. One of our favourites.
15: Oh. She's if not back. The favourite.
0: Ashley Glauger. She joins us next. She ran into a Hollywood celeb in Noosa on the weekend. Who was it? She's going to give us the down of the goss next after Ella Lange. Oh, settle yourself in for some country music here, Sam. Sit back, relax.
15: I'm going to make a coffee.
0: Okay. You do you, boo. Just one.

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1: Someone who can sit with us because she's wearing pink is the fabulous Ashling Lauger from Below Deck. Hey,
2: good
1: kiddo.
2: Good morning. How are we all?
0: Oh, my God. We've missed you.
2: I know. I've missed you long. Guys. It feels so good to be back in the studio.
0: Yes.
2: Love it.
1: And can I publicly, on behalf of 91.1 Hot FM, apologise for not getting you an invitation to Ladies Oaks Day? That was remiss. I think that's a mistake and very naughty on your behalf, Ash.
0: Mine?
2: Guys, there's always next year.
0: There is always.
2: You can have your little shining star by your sides for next year.
0: Yeah.
2: How about that? Little ding-a-ling will be there with bells on.
0: I love that.
1: How you been?
2: Yeah, really, really good, actually, especially after the weekend.
0: Yeah, so you had posted this photo and I was like, oh my goodness, we need all the goss. Now, you have not told us anything other than we saw a photo with you and someone of high class in the Hollywood space.
2: I tell you what, my inbox was going ding, ding, ding, ding, ding. It was popping off.
0: Tell us who it was and how it all came about.
2: Okay, Kevo. Kevin Costner is in the house of Noosa.
0: Yes.
2: He's here. He's been filming down like out the back of like Brizzy.
1: Yeah, yes.
2: On a movie. It's called Honeymoon with Harry that he's currently filming. So he's been hanging out in the land of Noosa.
1: Okay.
0: And why would you not?
2: Like,
0: exactly? If you're in Southeast Queensland, don't bother with anything else other than Noosa, because he's also doing this film with Jake Gyllenhaal too. So it's going to be amazing. I think Rita Ora's in there with some music.
2: There's a few biggies in there, which is going to be really cool. But I bumped into him.
1: So talk us through that. How do you bump into Kevin Costner?
2: Okay. Yeah. So me and my girlfriend, we were going to get Yochi. Always love to get Yochi. I like the vanilla flavour. So I went in and got my Yochi. As I walked out, I was starstruck and I thought, that's Kevo.
0: I've got to get a photo.
2: I've had all my friends on socials that live up in Noosa post photos with Kevo. So I said, excuse me, do you think I could get a photo with you? Meanwhile, I'm scoffing down my vanilla Yochi.
0: Just after this mouthful.
2: Memento. Also, I did actually ask him, would you like a lick?
1: And what did he say?
2: He said, no thanks, get a photo with you.
1: He had his own Yochi.
2: He did. He does like vanilla, though.
0: Good. That's
2: so
0: amazing.
2: Fun fact, Kevo does like a vanilla Yochi.
0: That's amazing. And okay, so you've got Kevo. You've asked for a photo. Was there any other chat post?
2: No, just a quick little snap and off he trotted.
0: Yeah.
2: Nothing more, nothing less, but I was just happy that I got a quick selfie.
1: So where was he? So on Yochi there, Hastings Street, just below.
2: Just below the stairs of like heaven.
1: Near the Rip Curl.
2: I'm talking pharmacy, that situation.
0: Because it's quite funny, that area, like the doors, it's so, you know, of Yochi, it's such a popular place. Like
2: you really open
0: the doors and this is basically the sound that you hear every single time.
2: Literally every time, without a doubt.
0: You know? Mm-hmm. Okay, would Kevin Costner be the most famous person you've ever met?
2: Especially in Noosa.
0: Because you've also done work on super yachts and things like that.
2: Yeah.
0: So there's probably back in the day you had to probably sign NDAs and all sorts of things.
2: Yeah, I've met some pretty high-end people, but no one actually in the famous celebrity world. It's always been big people that have big companies or second in charge of Wall Street, for example. People like that I've dealt with.
1: Was he immaculately groomed?
2: Yeah, he was pretty primmed and propped.
0: Yeah,
2: propped.
0: Nice.
1: And it's funny because I suppose when you're at that level, everyone's scrutinizing, looking at you, judging you.
2: Yeah, definitely. But I don't know I know that you've trimmed your bush not that long ago, so I don't know if Kevo has.
1: But this is what I'm saying.
2: So he's primed and primed and propped and all the rest of it, but
1: Because I remember seeing Naomi Watts and Lieb Schreiber at a Japanese restaurant down in the North Coast.
2: Yeah.
1: And the thing that I noticed more than anything is just how immaculately groomed they were.
0: Did you say Lieb me alone?
1: Lieb. Lieb.
0: Well, or did you say, hey, I'll just Lieb my bill here for you?
2: Look, he looked fresh. And also, too, being a Californian himself, he's pretty cool, pretty suave. I tell you what, he looks pretty good for 71, might I add.
0: 71?
2: Yeah.
0: Is he?
2: There's probably a little bit of Bobo here and there, but you know what?
0: Bobo.
2: That's okay. He looks good.
0: Because who would be the most famous person you've met, Sam?
2: Me.
0: Would it be Naomi?
1: Ling Ling. Or Ling Ling over here, up there. Keanu Reeves.
0: Keanu Reeves.
1: Yeah, that was a bump.
2: Cool.
1: That was pretty big deal. I would probably say.
0: Did you work with Tara Reid?
1: Tara Reid and I are like besties.
0: Actually, you've got her number, don't you?
1: Should we call her?
0: Just call her.
1: Yep.
0: All right. What's her number?
1: 0416.
0: Yeah.
1: 870. 991.
0: Hung up. Okay. She knew it was you.
1: Okay.
0: Again. Hey, Ling Ling, thanks so much for joining
2: thanks.
0: Us.
2: Thanks for having me. Bye.
0: One day she'll answer that phone, won't she? One day I can feel it in my loins. JB right now. I got my

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0: Good morning. 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

0: 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Good morning. It is Sam and Ash at 7:58. All right, time for Let's Get Quizzical.
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4: Okay. When we cast the net down south today to Woody Point near Redcliffe, the home of the Bee Gees, and Shawnee. Good morning, Sean. How are you, Ledge?
5: Very well, thank you. How are you guys?
0: Good.
4: Not bad, brother. Not bad at all.
0: All right, we want to give you this $1,000. 10 questions, 60 seconds on the clock. Get them all right. The cash hauler is all yours. Pass at any time.
5: Beautiful.
0: We'll take your first answer and none right. It's a nudie run. Are you ready to play?
5: It's too easy. No
0: all right, Shawno, let's go.
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1: 60 seconds.
2: Let's get quizzical in 3, 2, 1.
4: How many players are on the field for each team in rugby sevens?
5: Seven.
4: Carly Simon sings the 1972 soft rock classic what?
5: Pass.
4: Which actor plays Private Ryan in Saving Private Ryan?
5: Tom Hanks.
4: What country did sushi originate?
5: Japan.
4: What colour are Mickey Mouse's shoes?
5: Black.
4: Dream On is one of the signature songs of which rock band?
5: Pass.
4: Which is the only continent with land in all four hemispheres?
5: South America.
4: Pink Ladies and Granny Smith apples are types of what?
5: Apples.
4: What is the name of Australia's national anthem?
5: Bolting the Fielder.
4: Mandarin is one of the national languages of which country?
5: Australia.
0: Okay, Carly Simon sings.
5: You lost me there.
0: Oh,
4: you did okay. You did okay.
0: Waltzing Matilda, I think, was my favourite.
4: Yeah, that was good.
0: All right, mate. Yes, there are.
5: Fair, I think it was.
0: Yeah, that was it. There are seven players on the field for rugby sevens. Carly Simon sings the soft rock classic from 1972. Remember this song? It's called You're So Vain.
5: That's the one.
4: I may have called it a classic, but it's still the point.
0: Yeah. Yeah, you threw him, Sam. It's your fault. Mm. Which actor plays Private Ryan in Saving Private Ryan? It's Matt Damon.
5: Matt Damon. Yeah. Movies.
4: He was Private Ryan. Tom Hanks went to save him.
5: That's right.
0: There you go. Sushi did originate in Japan. Mickey Mouse wears yellow shoes, not black shoes. Didn't know that either. Dream On is one of the signature songs of which rock band? Aerosmith. You passed on that one. Africa, you got right. Apples, you got right. And the last one, Mandarin, is one of the national languages of China. So not to be today, but what do we get there? 4 out of 10.
4: 4 from 10.
0: Thanks for playing, mate.
4: Thanks, Ledge.
5: No worries. Thanks for the opportunity. Have a great day.
0: You too, mate. It is 91.1 Hot FM. Quizzical back again tomorrow.
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1: 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Sunshine Coast traffic.
6: G'day, about a 20-minute delay down through North Lakes on the Bruce Highway now, slowing a bit through Landsborough, Steve Irwin Way, very heavy Caloundra to Kawana Way, Link Road roundabout Meriden Plains, and bumper to bumper on the Sunshine Motorway from Kawana Way through to Karawatha Drive. Also getting busy now, Kawana Way through Arana, and a bit of traffic through Kunda Park on Marichidor Road, a reminder 40Ks now around those school zones. Did someone say free donuts? That's right, Donut King is giving away free hot cinnamon donuts this Friday, June 5th, to celebrate National Donut Day. Donut, miss out, conditions apply. It's Travis, another check. 30 on 91.1 Hot FM.
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19: Good morning, Bruce Atkinson here. The Sunshine Coast Council will cut 130 jobs as it attempts to improve its financial position. 50 vacant positions won't be filled, while 80 staff will be given redundancies. Mayor Rosanna Natoli says it'll save council $15 million a year. The executive team also asked to find another $30 million in savings across the organisation. She says it's an attempt to keep council out of financial trouble.
20: And we need to ensure that financially sustainable means not going broke in the long term, not running out of money, not building up unnecessary debt, not being able to service our community in the way that people want.
19: A road safety organisation has backed the state government's proposed new e-mobility device laws. Legislation will be introduced into Parliament this week, with the new laws set to start from July. The government has been accused of watering down some aspects of the laws, but Katie Bates from Amy's Foundation says they'll help reduce the carnage caused by e-device crashes.
21: Last year, there were 12 Queenslanders killed in e-mobility incidents. Only one of those was on a legal e-mobility device. Over 2,000 Queenslanders each year are hospitalised. Something had to be done.
19: Two of those deaths were on the Sunshine Coast. In rugby league, the Sunshine Coast Falcons women's BMD Premiership team starts its season against Burley this weekend. The 12 club captains, including Annette Brander from the Falcons, gathered in Brisbane for the season launch yesterday. The veteran playmaker, keen to play another year because the side has been so close to making the finals in the last two seasons.
22: Seeing the skill and the development in the younger girls that we've gotten, the 17s and 19s that have coming through, it's really exciting. I think we're building something really great, and just to be a part of that during that transition phase and helping to, you know, build some leaders in the team before I retire is probably what's driving me at this point to keep going.
19: In national news, the opposition says workers will still be worse off despite the latest increase in the minimum wage. From July, those on an award will receive a 4.75% boost. But Nationals leader Matt Canavan's told Nine that everything's costing more.
23: That's putting more pressure on small business as well, because their costs of everything are going up, and this government has lost control of spending.
19: And now with a look at all your sport, here's Phoebe Humphrey.
24: In sport, a win for the Aussie cricketers this morning, downing Pakistan by 41 runs to level the ODI series at 1-1. Nathan Ellis named man of the match for his 4-wicket haul.
25: Yeah, he was outstanding tonight. You can always call on Nell on those sort of pitches.
24: Skipper Josh Inglis there on Fox. Kieran Foran begins his first day as official head coach of Manly after signing a 3-year deal with the NRL club yesterday. And Essendon is reportedly yet to reach out to James Hurd about his possible return to the club a week on from Brad Scott's sacking. That's the latest news and sport.
1: Sport.
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2: Good morning. It is 8:08, which means it's track attack time. I was just giving our boss a pre-warning. Hey, Mark, how are you?
26: I'm good, thank you. Well, oh. It's gone. Sorry, there I am.
2: There he is.
26: I'm not used to radio studios.
2: You only did breakfast for 20 years. Now, Mark, you're going to see another side to Sam and I that you haven't quite seen yet.
26: Okay.
2: We're two, and I don't know what the handover notes were between you and Hale.
26: Yeah.
2: Was there anything like mentioned that we're a bit competitive or anything like that?
26: That
2: like,
26: did come up.
2: It did.
26: Once or twice.
2: Right.
26: But he said, yeah, don't tackle Ash because she's like, you know, she plays dirty apparently.
27: She does.
2: Well, yep. You're going to see our relationship at its finest.
26: Okay.
2: Up next because, you know, we don't like being this competitive.
27: Oh, I do. Probably a little bit more than you.
2: Well, whatever you say times infinity for me.
27: Well, that, all right, plus one.
2: Yeah, all right. Do you know what? We're going to do track attack next.
27: Okay.
2: You're going to see another side to Sam and I that you've never seen before.
26: One of them bites.
2: Yeah.
27: Clearly it's the gherkin.
2: Her name is Kitty.

0: 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Sam and Ash, it is 8:13. It's our favourite time of the week.
1: Sam and Ash's Wednesday Track Attack.
0: All right, so the rules are pretty simple. We both get to choose a song a week that gets to be played. We can't have two, it's only one, and we've got to basically, you know, tell you why you think, why we think we should play our song.
2: Now, you've chipped away at a lead that I had was quite large. It's now 8-9, yeah, with you 1 point behind.
0: That's right.
2: Which is a remarkable comeback.
0: Now, here's the thing, Sam. Mm. We're doing the theme of cold because it's the first sort of week of winter, and so we thought that would be very appropriate. Now, you mentioned the theme yesterday, and I instantly came out with mine, which is this.
2: Yep, very strong. Vanilla Ice.
0: Now, Sam goes, oh, I think I'm going to go Coldplay then, a Sky Full of Stars. And I had a very honest moment with you this morning, and I said, mate, don't play that because we play it all the time. In fact, it's pretty bad. Your next choice was Cold Chisel. I was like, also
3: like, good.
0: Nah, but you got to, if you're going to win Track Attack, from me to you, you have to do. You got to choose a song that really stands out.
2: This is what happens
0: out.
2: When you were on such a red hot form. Mm. I'm starting to doubt my. I even came up with Foreigner. Which was
0: Cold as Ice,
2: which is a great song.
0: A good song.
2: And you went, yeah, nah.
0: I said, can I help you out a little bit? I said, today, and I would never do this because I usually want this to be a really strong competition. And I want you to have to choose your own. But I've given you, I said, I think you should go for this one today.
2: By Snow.
0: And you said, that's a great idea. I'm going to do that.
2: Yep. I followed your advice.
0: What I didn't tell you is that if you win today, you only get half a point because it's
2: no.
0: my choice.
2: No. You don't get to make the rules.
0: Yes, I do.
2: How many times have I given you a Queen song that you've won with?
0: Never.
2: Bohemian Rhapsody?
0: No, because your go-to is Queen. Oh, I need to win Track Attack Day. I'm going to go Queen. That's what you do.
2: Why are you talking like that?
0: Because I'm just doing your silly accent. Anyway. The point is, Sam,
2: yeah,
0: is that if you win today, you're only getting half a point.
2: No.
0: My song, my rules.
2: They're not your rules.
0: They are my rules.
2: It's our show, our competition. 1-300-468-9.
0: Because I gave you the song, I kind of half own it.
2: Well, then I'm demanding back pay for all the songs that I've given you over the time.
0: I knew he'd get spiked.

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1: Listen to me, folks. Inform us where it's at. Snow, cold. Makes sense. And there's a bottle of hot sauce, if you can tell us what the hell he's saying.
0: Okay, well, I'm going to double down on the theme right now. Not only am I going vanilla ice, because it's ice, ice, baby, but Sam is so icy at me right now. 1-300-468-911.
1: Where are we at?
0: Also doubles down for spicy behaviour. So give us a call, 1-300-468-911.
1: Keep me in front, people.
0: You know you want to level the scores here with me and Vanilla Ice Baby.
1: No.
0: Wait, that didn't come out right. Track attack, call now, 1-300-468-911.
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1: 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It's just the name you just need to think of, Ash,
0: yeah,
1: when you're thinking about a knockdown rebuild, because they are the knockdown rebuild specialists across the Sunny Coast. Over 17 years, Russell and the team have been putting together home packages for people and going, you know what? You might love the area you live in, but your house might be a bit tired.
0: Yeah.
1: You might be thinking, you know what? It just doesn't suit anymore. It's an old school 80s weatherboard, fibro sort of a shack. Nah. We're going to knock it down and build the dream home on the spot. We've got the equity in the property. Let's call Russell.
0: Yeah, absolutely. You can forget squeezing into that cookie cutter plan, because every home is tailored to the block, the lifestyle, the future of you and your family. That's what I like about it. You know what I mean? It's not like, hey, here we go, we're going to rinse and repeat this same house plan or anything like that. So, look, you might be updating your tired beach shack. 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It needs a little bit of a spruce up. 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
0: Aww.
1: Gets in there.
0: I missed him at Oaks Day.
1: He really grips you.
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0: Okie dokie.
1: Okay. The theme today is cold.
0: Yep.
1: Ash is 1 point behind. If you want her song, whatever.
0: Really goes with the theme today.
1: Oh, it's well-themed. It's just a bit of a nap song.
0: Sam, where did you get your song from today?
1: You inspired me. I'm not going
0: to
1: deny.
0: Wait, hold on. Inspired or gave it to you? Because Sam, just for those who want to, Sam wanted to play
1: you
0: this.
1: Give it.
0: And you thought I was doing you a really nice thing. You didn't think I was going to use this on air against you, did you? Okay,
1: I'm definitely. I don't have any laundry that I need to hide. I don't know why you're being mean about this. This is a great song.
0: It is a great song that I
1: like
0: gifted you.
1: Like a night on the Vindaloo.
0: That I gifted you. So if Sam
1: wins boom
0: that,
1: boom down.
0: So if you get that,
1: yep,
0: then I deserve 0.5 as well. We can maybe we can.
1: There's
0: halve
1: no negotiation. I don't negotiate with terrorists. All right. There's just it's a 1 point win. It is no. There's no bollocks here. Otherwise, we're back paying me Bohemian Rhapsody. Let's go to Pridgian Springs. Your hood.
0: Yes, Scott. Scott, let me down today.
1: Good
0: ice
1: morning,
0: ice,
1: Scott.
0: Baby.
1: How are you, brother?
16: Hi, Sammy and Ash.
1: Now, are you after a bit of leaky boom boom, or are you after a bit of ice ice, baby?

0: Mate, you know what? I probably would have gone for your first song, Sam.
1: Damn it.
0: I would have. Oh, I would have voted
1: Coldplay.
0: For that. But you know what? Ash, you got my vote today, mate.
2: Yes!
3: It stings, Scotty. It stings, but okay. I'm not judging you.
2: Thanks, Scotty. I appreciate you and everything you stand for as a fellow Perugianite.
1: Bye, Scott.
2: I could not appreciate the work that you have done in Perugian.
1: All right, let's go to
2: for our community.
1: Stop talking.
2: Anymore.
1: Just stop.
2: Okay. Ashley in Narimba. Oh, great song. Great name. I'm assuming because of our names. Sorry, I just went straight to that you'd probably go
1: Hi,
2: for me.
1: Hi, Ash. I'll just talk to you calmly as opposed to the blithering muppet over here that's getting all excited because you've got the same name. Ash, how are you this morning?
4: I'm good. How are you guys?
1: Good, thank you. Thank you for asking. You sound intelligent.
4: Beautiful.
1: And beautiful. What song would you like, Ashley? Would you like Ash's song or my song?
4: You know what? I would have gone for Coldplay if you had picked that, honestly. But I am still going to go with you, Sam, as much as I...
1: Yes, you're right. Ice Baby's overdone. You're absolutely right.
2: I thought she was about to change her tune again.
1: No, absolutely.
2: And here I was thinking the Ashes would stick together.
1: Ash, all right. You're a wonderful woman.
2: All right, Rach, good morning. How are you?
5: I'm great. How are you guys?
1: Good. Sounds like you're in a snowstorm where you are right now, Ash.
2: Or it could be an ice storm. Same.
1: It's just a different level. Where's your money today, Rach? Are you with the side of good, which is me? Are you on the side of evil and debauched with his Ash?
5: I'm with Ash, sorry. Ash, Ice Baby all the way.
1: Yeah. Well, you bugger off, Rachel.
2: Rach,
1: it's
2: Baby.
1: A silly name too. Who calls
2: I
1: a kid
2: love
1: Rachel?
2: Rach, Baby. Rachy, Baby.
5: Love you, Ash.
2: Rach, Baby.
1: Whatevs. Hi, Rachel. It's been really great talking to you.
2: Okay, so if Catherine, good morning. Catherine from Nambour. How are you?
1: Catherine, hi.
6: Good morning, Ash. How are you?
2: I'm good.
1: Good
2: now,
1: morning, Catherine.
2: You could give me this win right now by voting for Ice Baby, or you could help Sam level the score right now, and we could go to a tiebreaker with Snow Informer. Which way do you want to go?
6: As soon as I heard Ice Baby, it was that all the way through. So, you have won, my friend.
2: Yes! Oh, my goodness. And I have leveled the scores.
6: My favourite song.
2: Is it?
6: And I'm going to go and put that on in the gym today just because I love that song
2: so
6: much.
2: Do you know what? Catherine, while we're here, give your gym a shout out.
6: I work at Snap Fitness in Nambour.
2: Excellent. Good morning.
1: Is it leg day today, Catherine?
6: Sorry?
1: Is it leg day today?
6: It was meant to be leg day, but I did my arm day, but I'm about to head into work for a full day of work.
1: I hope you get really, really, really severe DOMS.
2: Mikey's in the
1: And
2: studio.
1: I hope you run out of protein.
2: Do you know what? Mikey has no idea what DOMS is. He's looking at us in the spare studio. Mm. You don't know what it is, do you? Delayed onset muscle soreness, mate. He's never done a treadmill in his life. I love it. Okay, Catherine, thank you so much.
1: It's been really good talking to you, Catherine.
2: For your vote and your understanding this morning.
1: Yeah, you sound really good.
2: And ladies and gentlemen of the Sunshine Coast.
1: Bye, Catherine.
2: I would now like to introduce you to one of the greatest songs was ever made. In fact, Nugget, our drive show, NRGM, Roddy, does an incredible
1: rendition. You know this is actually Under Pressure. This is sampled from Queen. It's another Queen song.
2: Oh, well, you should have voted for it earlier.

0: 91.1 Hot FM. Say it with me.
1: Well done.
0: Thank you.
1: I'm so proud of you.
0: I didn't say that, but you can say that.
1: I'm just a bit sad. Catherine from Nambour just, I don't know, she just sounded super smart, and then she says that and it just undoes that thought.
0: I just love that I've come from like 5 weeks behind. I
1: can't believe we're now level.
0: It's just because I have better taste in music than you. And I think the other ones were like a bit of a fluke and, you know.
1: It's not.
0: Anyway.
1: Oh,
0: hey, do you know what?
1: You are so cocky.
0: Do you know what? I think we should put our swords down till next Wednesday.
1: Pride cometh before the fall. That's all I'm saying. That's all I'm saying.
0: Is that Shakespeare?
1: No, it's Jesus, I think.
0: Oh.
1: He wrote a book about it.
0: Okay.
1: I reckon it'll sell well too. Should have got shares in that. Freaking Apple and the Bible. Two things I should have been on sooner.
0: If you're a bookstore, you're kicking yourself, aren't you? It's 91.1 on FM.
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4: Good morning, another check in your roads. Got some lights on flash. Aerodrome Road at First Avenue, Maroochydore. Very heavy on the Sunshine Motorway both ways through Mountain Creek now between Kawana Way, Karawatha Drive. And quite heavy in Budrum Main Street and down from Budrum by the cemetery. Shed down to the sports fields, Mooloolabar Road to Sugar Road. Maroochydore Road hitting the brakes through Kunda Park. And the Bruce down through North Lake, still around a 15-minute delay. 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
12: Good morning, Bruce Atkinson here, broadcasting from Cubba Cubba Country. 80 Sunshine Coast Council staff will be made redundant and another 50 vacant positions will be cut as the local authority looks to improve its financial position. Mayor Rosanna Natoli says it'll save council $15 million a year. The executive team also asked to find another $30 million in savings across the organisation. She says the mass sackings have started.
13: The CEO and the executive are moving through that process now of these proposed redundancies and consulting with staff. So more details on that will obviously be available in the coming weeks. But we also need to be mindful that these are people and people's jobs that we're talking about.
12: Convicted wife killer Chris Dawson wants to be moved to a Queensland prison to be closer to family. The former Coolum resident was convicted in 2022 of murdering Lynette Sims in Sydney in the 1980s. The 77-year-old is serving a 24-year sentence in New South Wales but wants to return home. The state government will introduce new e-mobility legislation into Parliament this week, with the laws expected to be in place from July. It's in response to community outcry about the number of deaths and injuries caused by e-motorbikes, e-bikes and e-scooters. Transport Minister Brent Mickleberg says they'll target the most dangerous behaviour with harsher penalties for offenders.
14: Including speeding, failing to wear a helmet, careless riding, illegally carrying passengers, riding on prohibited roads. Our police will be able to randomly breath test those using e-mobility devices. And importantly, police will be able to seize and subsequently destroy devices which are illegal and being used in a public space.
12: 12 people died in e-mobility crashes in Queensland last year, including two on the Sunshine Coast. In rugby league, after a long pre-season, the Sunshine Coast Falcons women's team start their BMD Premiership season on Sunday. They take on Burleigh in an away game. Falcons captain Annette Brander is keen for another season with the side, looking to make the finals after narrowly missing out the last two seasons.
15: It's a weird one because I feel like it's felt like so long, like our first trial this year felt like so long between footy games, and now all of a sudden it's round one and I'm like, oh my gosh, am I ready for that? But it's exciting. We have been training for a while now, so I think it's really good for us to be able to put some things into play that we've been working really hard on in the pre-season.
12: In national news, Penny Wong says AUKUS is necessary for Australia's security. It comes as former Cabinet Minister Ed Husic used a caucus meeting this week to push back on the $386 billion arrangement. And now with a look at all your sport, here's Phoebe Humphrey.
16: In sport, a shake-up in the BBL with the Melbourne Stars and Renegades set to merge as privatisation of the comp ramps up. Aussie Test captain Pat Cummins on the ABC says it'll be interesting to see how it unfolds.
17: There was something floated that they might go back to Victorian Bushrangers name or something like that, which is a nice touch. I grew up watching the Bushrangers, so we'll see how it plays out.
16: It's believed the Giants have tabled a 7-year deal for Tom Green worth $9 million, and the Kieran Foran era has officially begun at the Sea Eagles after signing a 3-year deal. That's the latest news. And sport.
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0: 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Beautiful day for the sunny coast. Blue skies, lots of sunshine. Tops of 26 degrees today too.
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0: Good morning. It is 8:37. Hey, coming up next, we've got some special guests joining us.
1: Yeah, it costs us $300 million a year on average to support or provide a service to some of the most vulnerable members of our community. Or the alternative is these legends who we're about to talk to have a solution for $500,000.
0: Yes.
1: And a little bit of heart and a little bit of care and a little bit of compassion.
0: Absolutely.
1: We love them.
0: It's got to do with being locked up. Speaking of, locked out of heaven right now, Bruno Mars here at 91.1 Hot FM.

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1: Look out, 07, our absolute legendary mates down there in Pereira who do such a great gig at providing a service to our kids who are vulnerable, disadvantaged. Over 10,000 individuals have been looked after in the time they've been doing this, and we cannot thank you enough. Leon Stenzon, Big Margie, hello team, how are you?
2: Right, fantastic, guys. Thanks for having us on again.
3: Yeah, thanks, guys.
1: Now, we love being involved with you. Ash is one of your ambassadors.
0: I know, very
2: amazing.
0: Proud.
2: Amazing, very humble.
3: Yes, we love Ash. Yes.
0: Very proud. And also, too, what you guys do is honestly exceptional. We do the chicken run every single year. It's coming back.
3: It's coming back.
0: For 2026. That's another story for another day. But you guys, and you're locking Sam up along with yourself, Leon.
2: Yes.
0: You're locking yourself up. Can you tell us why? And why are we doing this?
2: Yeah, it's a concept people go, why are you getting locked up? And look, at the end of the day, you know, just to incarcerate a young fella, you know, for the course of a 12-month period, it can be, for say, 300 kids at any one time are locked up per day. So you do the math. That's almost $300 million that we are walking out of taxpayers' money to put these kids in jail. Now, our alternative was to, what if we can get the kids early, bring them in a place where they can be reconnected, have mentors, actually find a purpose and actually maybe rehabilitate themselves in the centre, which probably cost about $500,000 a year to run. It's a big difference.
0: Yeah.
2: So we thought, as a point of reference, why don't we see what it feels like to be locked up? So I thought, what else to do other than call Sam, lock Sam up with me
1: I just thought you wanted a few anecdotes.
2: No, mate. We're going to sleep on a hard floor. We're going to put the overalls on. But at the end of the day, Sam, what you don't know yet is that you need to raise $5,000 to get yourself bailed out.
3: Did no one tell him that?
1: Sorry, what?
2: You just said
1: come for a sleepover. We'll give you some pizza.
3: Yeah, sorry about that one.
0: You had him at sleepover.
2: Yes.
1: And spooning.
2: Well, I had to get you in, Sam, right?
1: Yeah, you did.
2: Yes, and it worked.
1: Okay, so when you say $1,000 a day to incarcerate a young person, you're now saying that an ounce of prevention is worth the pound of cure.
2: Yes.
1: And that we're actually better off by making sure these kids are better supported, because it's quite often those little smoke decisions, Mark, isn't it?
3: Yeah.
1: There's a little small decision that someone makes along their youth journey that turns them from being a good kid into someone who then incarceration becomes a conversation.
3: Early intervention. That's what we're all about.
0: Yeah.
3: Get these kids connected, make them feel welcome, make them feel loved, and change their mindset.
0: And you guys do honestly such a fantastic job there. The aura within your centre is just such a beautiful, I don't know, welcoming, warm, everything that you're trying to achieve, you're doing that, like, but in spades, you know? Like, you do walk in and it's such a beautiful space to be a part of. And the fact that you're just opening up the conversation for those kids who might just need a little extra, you know, shoulder or ear or whatever the case may be, the fact that you guys are doing that, but it all costs money, right?
2: It all costs money, and, you know, it's not an easy gig to run, because this facility is huge. You know, I had no idea, honestly, guys, that we would have the thousands of kids coming in. I didn't realise that we have such a pandemic. But we do, and the fact of reality is to keep the doors open and keep these things running.
0: Yeah.
2: You know, that does take fundraisers and the community to get behind it.
1: Okay, so we're sleeping over. There's a bunch of us that are doing this, aren't there?
2: Definitely,
1: and we're being locked up in a cage, in a prison-like simulation.
2: In your orange overalls.
3: Orange overalls too, mate.
1: Oh, that's good. Orange is my colour.
2: Yeah.
1: Well, brings out my eyes. but we're going to be locked up in at the centre at lock up. At Lookout 07.
2: Yeah, the tongue twister, right?
1: And we're not allowed out until we've raised how much?
2: $5,000 each.
3: So Should be easy for you, Sam, surely. Yeah. Come on, mate.
0: Yeah, how many days have you got to do this?
1: Two days.
0: Oh, this is great.
3: I'm sure we put in an email. Did we put in an email to him? Or?
1: Yeah.
2: Oh, I left it out on Sam's. We didn't give the fine print, mate. We had to get him in somehow, mate.
0: Oh, so you've raised nothing?
1: Well, nothing's... No, well, if I minus this, add that to, I've raised exactly... Nothing. Yeah. Okay.
0: Well,
2: we can keep that cage there for many nights then until you.
3: The kids will kick balls at it, mate, when they're in there next week, and Sam's still in there.
1: Sounds like Adelaide.
0: Okay, the only state you've ever been arrested in.
1: Most.
0: Most. Okay. Anyway. We digress. So, Sam.
1: Yes.
0: Tomorrow on the show.
1: Yes.
0: We need to raise $5,000 for you to
1: get let out at the end of this experiment.
0: Yeah, because if you don't, then you have to stay in there.
1: Oh, crap.
0: This feels like it's going to be a great day at work tomorrow. I'm so excited. It's 91.1 Hot FM.
1: Thanks,
0: boys. In the meantime, get out there.
1: Do love the work you do.
0: Register. Look out 07 as well. And spend your money with these fellas. It's so, so awesome to see what they do. And you can learn a little bit more about it on their website as well. Lookout07.com.au. Teddy Swims right now.

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0: Yes.
1: And then every Friday, you and I are scoping around.
0: Throughout the week, but any time really,
1: like a mystery shopper.
0: Yeah.
1: We're surprising these businesses that have registered to see if you are in fact playing us on your radio.
0: And if you are, then you go, like, you get an extra entry.
1: Bonus.
0: Yeah.
1: Bonus entry.
0: Mm-hmm.
1: And every Friday, we're issuing a business with $5,000 cash.
0: How good is that? So, all you need to do is register your workplace now. 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
6: Good morning. Light nor'westers across the coast beaches. A very weak north-northeasterly swell of half to two-thirds of a metre, and it is a high tide at 9 a.m. Pull out a super high volume board, head to the open beaches up between Perigian and Sunshine, Markula, Twin Waters. 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
0: All right, beautiful blue skies and sunshine for the coast today. How nice is that? Take it easy when you're out and about on the roads. This is a Maroon 5 right now.

0: 91.1 Hot FM, Sam and Ash, it is 8:56. You and I are out of here.
1: Yes, very, very excited to be going to He-Man, the movie this evening, to anyone who got tickets to our exclusive movie previews here tonight.
0: That's going to be great.
1: I'm really looking forward to it.
0: Yeah, we'll be there having a great time. And your beautiful daughter Poppy's going to be there.
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0: Yay, how nice.
1: Poppy and Nay are going to be in the house.
0: Love that. All right. Okay. Well, you take it easy if you're out and about on the roads today. 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
0: the
1: cool.
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0: 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We're out if you have a great
1: day. Yeah, don't call now. We're going.
0: Yeah, see you. Bye.
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4: G'day, got some lights on Flash. Aerodrome Road at First Avenue through Maroochydore. Still heavy on the Sunshine Motorway, inbound through Sippy Downs Mountain Creek and Maroochydore Road, inbound through Kundapar. Quite heavy in Budrum Burnett Street and reports of a crash, Mons Road around Parsons Road through Mons. Still a bit of traffic through Boccarina on the Nickel May. Those school zone speed limits in place in Caloundra Road at Kwana Way, Link Road roundabout Meriden Plains. When a child is in hospital, Ronna McDonald House gives their family a community of support, warm meals and a place to rest. Because when a child is sick or injured, family stays. 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
2: Good morning, Bruce Atkinson with you. Wife killer Chris Dawson has made a request to be transferred to a Queensland prison. The 77-year-old is currently serving a 24-year sentence in New South Wales for murdering his wife in the 80s. He was living at Coolum when he was arrested. The Sunshine Coast Mayor says job cuts at the organisation are necessary to ensure its financial security. 80 council staff will be made redundant and another 50 vacant positions will be cut, saving $15 million a year. The executive team also asked to find another $30 million in savings across the organisation. Mayor Rosanna Natoli says this week's 9.7% rate rise was tough on ratepayers, and now council is tightening its belt.
3: This is tough on our staff and our organisation. There is no doubt that this is a very difficult time. One thing I will say is that this budget had unanimous support from councillors because we understand that this is really important. We are talking about the financial future of the Sunshine Coast Council.
2: Queensland doctors have slammed the state government for not implementing a ban on under-16s riding e-mobility devices. AMA Queensland President Erica Gennon says the proposed new laws have been kneecapped by allowing 12 to 17-year-olds to ride devices with parental supervision and other exemptions. She says walking back the ban feels like a betrayal of children's safety and means they'll continue to be injured and killed. In rugby league, the women's BMD Premiership has been launched at a special function in Brisbane. The 12 club captains, including Annette Brander from the Sunshine Coast Falcons, gathered in Sunnybank yesterday for the launch. The Falcons play Burley on Sunday in their first game of the season, and Brander says they've focused on defence in the off-season.
4: We've had a big focus on that. We've had a new coach come in who's done a lot of defence with us in Chris Bugden, and we've worked really hard around that and also just around playing a bit more off-the-cuff footy, I guess, or just really working to each player's strengths, and I think that's been really good for us this off-season.
2: In national news, Labor MPs have been asked to fund an ad campaign to help salvage the budget. There's reports that taxpayer money will be used for the campaign to help Aussies understand how the budget will benefit them. Liberal Senator Michaelia Cash has told Seven it's ridiculous.
5: The Australian people wake up, they're struggling with their mortgage, they're struggling with their grocery bill, they're struggling with their power bill, and now they wake up and find that the Australian government is using taxpayers' money to flog to them a product that they have said no to.
2: And now with a look at all your sport, here's Phoebe Humphrey.
6: In sport, the Aussie cricketers have levelled the one-day series with Pakistan with a 41-run win in Lahore. Chasing a target of 232, the home side were all out for 190. Meantime, BBL clubs Melbourne Stars and Renegades are merging as privatisation ramps up. Essendon players continue to throw their support behind James Hird as the club continues its search for a new head coach. And Kieran Foran begins his first day as official head coach of Manly after signing a three-year deal. That's the latest news and sport.
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8: Sunshine Coast weather with Noosa Toyota, committed to our community, a top of 26, another perfect day on the sunny coast. Little chilly this morning though, I'm loving these cold nights. 13 overnight tonight, fine tomorrow, 23, and looking amazing for Friday and the weekend as well. 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

0: 91.1 Hot FM, the home of the biggest hits and the best throwbacks from 87 U2. Still haven't found what I'm looking for. No, I haven't actually. But I have found the biggest hits and the best throwbacks, and we're going to do it right now. Don't forget, you want to go to the movies? I'm going to have your chances after 10 to go and see Supergirl, the new DC movie. It's on the way.
1: What's up, everyone? 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
0: 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X on

0: G'day, Hot Family. Nugget and Al here. It's Wednesday, so it's Would You Rather Wednesday. Two options that are probably in the category of embarrassing. You just got to choose which one you'd rather go for.
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5: Sunshine Motorway is looking good through Mountain Creek and through Sippy Downs, Caloundra Road at speed through Little Mountain and Caloundra West, and Nicklin Way has some delays through Warana, not too bad through Currumundi. David Lowe Way at speed through Coolum and through Pridgeon, and Yandina Coolum Road, not too bad through Coolum Beach so far either. 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